how people suck, how strong they are, how people do things, like how far they could reach. This kitchen was not designed with me in mind, except one thing, this dishwasher. I'm sure it wasn't designed for my parents to bend all the way down here. Yep, this dishwasher was designed with a little kid in mind. That's why in this house, I get to put the dishes away. Thanks, ergonomics.

0: I'll have a little bit of everything. You're in the kitchen making a little breakfast. Did you ever think about the moves you make? Have you ever wished things could be arranged a bit differently?
1: I got a couple of ideas. Just move some of this stuff around.
0: Yeah. Donna? I think I've got some ideas on how to redesign the kitchen. Maybe switch the refrigerator and the stove, move the cabinets up. Think we could do it?
2: Doesn't sound like too much work. Let's go.
0: I'm at a good place to try out some different ways to arrange that kitchen. The ergonomics lab at the State University of New York at Buffalo. I'm with Donna Sinfelt, a graduate student in industrial engineering. You don't have to tear a room apart to redesign it. The first thing I want to do is move the refrigerator next to the stove. The computer model of the kitchen's really great.
2: Okay, that design looks good as a static design, which means nothing in the environment is moving. But what's going to happen when you actually try to use something in that environment?
0: I don't know. Let's try to open the fridge. Ooh, looks like a problem. Mm-hmm. The refrigerator door won't open all the way because the stove's next to it.
2: Right, and you're going to always have to walk around the door to get into the refrigerator.
0: Yeah, and I also moved the refrigerator over so that the food I would be preparing would be closer to the stove. But as it turns out here, there's no counter space next to the refrigerator. So when you're preparing food, you have to walk all the way over here and then all the way back again. It's really not very convenient.
2: Right, and a third problem would be your energy efficiency. Okay, you have a hot stove next to the refrigerator, which tries to cool things. And that's going to cause the refrigerator to run a lot more than it should.
0: It would be using a lot more electricity.
2: Mm-hmm.
0: It'd be a big waste. Okay, I'll just put everything back. Okay, now that everything's back to normal, I wanted to change something else. I wanted to raise up the cabinets. That way I'll have more working space in case I want to stack something or if I want to hang something on the back wall. Okay?
2: We can try it and then test it.
0: Raise cabinet. Yeah, that's about right. But I think I can buy myself a little bit more space by lowering the countertop and the sink. Yeah, I like that. That looks right.
2: Okay, so we've lowered the counter. It used to be level with the stove, and it's now down here. And the cupboards have been raised. They used to be level with the shelf refrigerator.
0: I think everything's just where I want it. I've given myself an extra foot right in between the cabinets and the countertop.
2: Okay, but remember that people have to use this equipment. So the best way to test it is not by looking at it, but to actually put a person in there and have them try to do something.
0: Okay, let's add a person.

0: Well, that looks about right. Looks like the person has enough space to work in here and use all the equipment.
1: Okay, but what happens when this person tries to get something out of the cupboard or put something into it?
0: Well, let's figure it out. Let's give it a try. Well, it doesn't look like it can reach the cabinet. The computer's printed out that the reach is out of range by 2.3 inches, so I guess I raised the cabinets a little bit too high. Unless I stand on my tiptoes.
1: No, you never want to design anything that the person would have to overextend their body, okay? Because it might be okay to do it once, but if you had to do it repeatedly, you would put a lot of stress on your legs, on your back, on your arms, and you could actually injure yourself. So we want to be concerned also with safety of the design.
0: And also, even if you could reach the cabinet, we were only thinking about just opening it. There's no way this person could ever reach the top shelves.
1: Right, and we should also consider that this is a 50th percentile person.
0: What does that mean?
1: That means that half of the population is shorter than this person and half of the population is taller. So not only can this person not reach, but the 50% of the population shorter than him wouldn't be able to reach either.
0: And I guess then that the sink is too low, because if you put a tall person in the kitchen, they'd constantly be bending too far over in order to use the space properly.
1: Right, that's why when you design an environment, you want to design it for the greatest range of people that you can. The cabinet should then be low enough for the shortest person to reach, and the sink should be raised up high enough such that the tall person doesn't have to bend excessively.
0: I guess I should just put everything back the way it was.

0: Well, it looks like everything was back the way it started. I guess this kitchen was a pretty good kitchen after all.
1: But remember, we only tested 2 or 3 different layouts, so we can't conclude that this is the best one, because there are several other different layouts we could have tried, and we might have found a better one.
0: That's the best part about working on the computer, though. You can design things and test them without ever having to move the actual things around.
1: That's right. And you can also use this computer for several other things besides kitchen design. You could do the same type of thing with a inside of a car design. You could do it with an airplane cockpit design or any type of workplace.
0: This computer program saves designers and architects time, showing them how people will use designs before the designs are built. The hottest car design wouldn't be so hot if you couldn't reach the gear shift. So with this computer, you can model and redesign any kind of environment where people might work or play.
1: Right, and that's what ergonomics is all about. It's the science of applying knowledge about people to the design of their workplaces.
0: That's great. But there is something this program can't do for you. Make breakfast.

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We've all seen birds collecting stuff for their nest. Each species gathers only certain kinds of material to build its own type of nest. Actually weaves pieces of grass together. It's the African weaver bird.

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Mole rats use their teeth to bite the dirt as they build tunnels, and they use lots of teamwork. Many of the mammals who build are diggers.

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Many make their own building supplies. Some wasps make a papery substance. Other wasps use mud mixed with saliva. Who curls this leaf up like that? That red bug, the leaf curling weevil. It rolls the leaf into a secure package to protect its egg. So, next time you're outdoors, see if you can spot the work of an animal architect.

0: one of the questions that came up when I told kids, well, I'm an architect, they said, what do you do? And I said, well, I design buildings. An architect tries to give people space.
1: My name is Carlton Brown. I'm an architect at AT&T. Oh, you want to throw the airplane into the building? I'm gonna show you a little story about the plane that crashed into the top of the building. What do you think about building buildings? You like playing flutes better.
0: As a child, I wanted to build things. My mother taught dance, and my father taught chemistry, so it was just something pulling from both sides. But I started off majoring in chemical engineering, and I ended up switching to architecture because for me, that was kind of a synthesis of the two, that more technical, and on the other hand, the more creative it is.
2: Riding to work on your bicycle is invigorating. It's a big up to cruise across the Brooklyn Bridge. The view is breathtaking.

0: Ah, you and Jim are working on these drawings here.
1: Yeah, the building, as you can see, it's a very small, narrow, some 7,000 square feet, facing east and west, bringing in that natural light for variety.
0: I like the way this comes in. I like the way you pull the people in right here at this entrance. But I have problems with these hard forms versus those curves there. It's just really incongruent. It just doesn't work.
2: Okay, you keep talking about the need to make this thing wider, and I really don't get the feel of what you're saying. I'm looking at this flat drawing, and I'm not really familiar with the site. Maybe it would be good if we took a trip down to the site.
0: An engineer is a person that looks at an architect's drawings and says, well, look, this is how you can do this. And he gives an architect very technical suggestions about ways things can be done. If you build a building, you can change the aerodynamic or wind patterns around other buildings, and you can cause windows to pop out, you can cause structural movement in the building. So it's a real complicated thing. That point I was trying to make about those curved walls as opposed to the straight ones. The most critical problem we had to solve, how to get the office functions we wanted into this narrow width without creating tiny boxes that got no light. You know those ideas we were talking about, the hard wall, straight lines that go down here, perpendicular?
3: Right.
0: I don't really think that's going to work. I think we have to do something to open up the space and mimic that. When you look at it, it closes out all this bright light that you get.
3: Right.
0: This influx of light. A scale model is a miniature. It might be a 1/8 inch model. 1/8 inch on this model would equal 1 foot in the real building. Scale is a relationship of one object to another, a building versus a person. We construct models to show us how does that three-dimensional space work. There are cases where the effect on skyline was given top consideration. The new AT&T headquarters building on Madison Avenue is a very good example. The top of a skyscraper, this was where the big statement was made. I paint, I'm a visual artist. I think an architect should have some social consciousness. Mm-hmm. 20 years from now, I would see myself doing some type of development of housing and things that are closely related to the needs of the community. When we finally selected the house, it was in the Bedford-Stuyvesant area, one block away from where my grandmother had lived for over 45 years.
2: Girl, this is one thing, but let me tell you, this is the first time I've ever, started cutting and banging on something like this.
0: Construction workers always see architects as effete snobs who can't handle tools and draw all sorts of wild details that can't be executed. And I said, who is this jerk that gave this to us? Now, working in my own space, having designed it and doing it with my own two hands, at some times I kind of sympathize with them.
4: It's like it's coming along, but will it ever be finished?
2: Let me tell you, we're almost there. All that hard structural work is done. It's just finished work. A little sheetrock, a little paint.
4: Mm-hmm.
2: It's a snap. Let's get out of this yard.

Unlike animals, who only build one kind of shelter, people can build many different kinds of shelters, so we can live almost anywhere.

0: Shelters for people come in many shapes and sizes. In Window Rock, Arizona, Miguel visited Ben Kahn, an expert on buildings that use the heating power of the sun.
1: I'd realized that the sun's very important for a lot of people. Basically, how important is it to the Navajo people?
2: We have many stories about the sun in our tradition. There was this one individual holy man that was appointed to carry the sun, you know, through the universe. This man is riding a turquoise horse with the sun in his hand, and he's riding through the sky. What we have here is a traditional hogan. This is the doorway, which is generally facing east.
3: Why does it face east?
2: They say you had to meet the sun early in the morning, and a lot of times, you know, the first morning you get up, you open the door, you feel
4: the
2: sun comes right in.
4: Rises in the east.
2: Right. Why don't you come on in?
4: All right.
2: Talk about the inside the building.
4: Excuse me.
2: We have the walls over here. You know, they're plastered.
4: They're not as cold as walls usually are. It's one thing I noticed.
2: Yeah, because it's some heat is stored in the wall.
3: What about the roof? It doesn't look like this from outside. It looks so much more intricate.
2: It's crisscross logs that is used for the ceiling with a smoke hole in the center. This is a central fireplace, a wood stove, the only source of heat and comfort.
5: I met Dick Berkey. He worked with Ben on this solar hogan.
6: Hi, Miguel. How are you?
3: I'm fine.
5: And explained how solar energy works.
6: What happens is that the sunlight, or the rays of the sun, which is shortwave radiation, comes through the panel, and it strikes this dark surface. These are rammed earth bricks, and it strikes the rammed earth brick and is absorbed there. Would you like to touch one? Feel the heat?
4: It's warm. Tremendously warm.
6: Let me pull off this top panel so you can get an idea of what the whole thing looks like.
3: The whole thing is just bricks?
6: That's right, and they're all stacked.
3: Why are they put in this position?
6: Well, one of the reasons, we call this a honeycomb wall, and it's made like this because the sun moves across the sky.
3: Yeah.
6: And as it moves across the sky, the rays of the sun come down in straight lines. They strike the surface of the brick, but if the wall was solid, some of the light would go right back out through the panel. We want it to be absorbed.
3: Oh, that's not what you want to do. You want the whole thing to just...
6: So what happens is it strikes inside and bounces back and forth until it's finally absorbed.
3: By the rock.
6: That's right. Would you like to walk inside and see what it looks like in there?
3: Yeah.
6: Okay. This is the exact opposite side of that wall. Now, when you put your hand on here, it feels rather cool, doesn't it?
3: Yeah.
6: The reason is we have a thickness of three bricks in this wall, and that heat is distributed very, very slowly through the entire wall.
3: How thick is this wall?
6: It is, in fact, it's 16 inches thick.
3: 16 inches thick?
6: That's right. It's a massive wall, and it's a giant radiator.
3: Why is there a hole in the wall?
6: Well, this allows the air to go through the wall on the other side, and it's pulling cool air, which is at the floor level.
3: Yeah, because the cool air goes down.
6: Right. It's pulling cool air up into the other side of the wall where it's heated up. The heated air rises, and it completes a total circulation, which we call a thermosiphon.
3: Are these the exact same type of bricks that you have on the other side?
6: It is. It's a rammed earth brick.
3: What is a rammed earth brick?
6: Hey guys, like you to meet somebody. This is Miguel, and
3: Hello.
6: He's visiting here from New York. This is where students are manufacturing rammed earth bricks, and they're mixing 5% Portland cement in with the earth. Then they put just a little bit of moisture in it, just enough so that the earth will adhere to the cement and so on. They're putting it in that metal box. And they'll be pressing that to a very compact shape when they put it over. You Miguel, would you like to try to pull one of these bricks out of the rail?
7: Try it.
6: Why don't you go ahead and press the brick for him and show him how to pull it out of the ram.
8: When they come out of the ram, they're very, very fragile, and they have to cure. They cure for about 4 or 5 days. And so you'll have to pick this up just like a carton of eggs. Mm-hmm. If you put both hands on the sides, go ahead and pick it up. And if you break it, it's no problem. The earth is very cheap, right?
1: Okay.
8: So you have no problem.
1: How do I pick this up?
8: Just hold both hands on one hand on each side.
1: Like this?
8: That's great. Why don't you try it in the middle, Miguel?
7: Just
8: there you go.
6: All right.
1: What? Where do I put it?
8: Okay, put it back in here. Okay, let's do another one.
7: Okay, ready, kids?
1: So this is what's used on the other side of the solar panel.
6: That's exactly right. Try it again. This time, go ahead and put your hands right in the very center, Miguel, and then hold the brick like this. When you lay it on the sheet.
1: Okay.
6: Try it again.
1: Show me how you put your hands on there.
7: Put your hands.
1: Okay. Drum roll, please.
8: Right. Go for it. All right. It's looking good.
7: Boy, I got me a piece of this.
9: Today we looked at how architecture can be made to fit. There's a science called ergonomics, making things fit people. You figure out how people do things, like how far they can reach. Then you make your design usable by as many people as possible. We looked at a traditional Native American building, a hogan, and a modern version. The new hogan uses solar energy to heat the building. Animals build structures suited just to their species. And the people who design and plan and work with lots of other people to get buildings built are called architects. 321 Contact is a production of the Children's Television Workshop.

0: Yo, let's do it. Yeah.
1: Sonny, this song, The Mathematics of Love, is gonna be biggest monstrous for Tony and the Togas. I'm telling you, it is gonna knock the socks off the entire Roman Empire. It is gonna be the biggest hit of the year for, trust me.
0: Yo, Cassius. Yeah, but listen, you know, this lyric, it sounds a little weird to me.
1: Donnie, who heard you singing to those sheep and knew you had the right stuff, huh? Who got you booked straight into the Coliseum, huh, baby?
0: Yo, Cassius.
1: And don't you forget it. Can we take it from the top?
0: Yeah, right, Cassius. So, but listen, you know, really, this lyric, it just sounds a little weird to me.
2: Donnie, let's just try it. Time is dropping.
0: Yeah.
2: Cue up your backup singers.
0: Ready, Bacchus. All right. Ready, Uppus. 5, 6, 7, 8.
3: I, the stars are glowing. I, hearts, we're overflowing.
4: Tony, wait, Tony.
0: I know, it is totalis bizarris.
1: Tony, baby, you're reading it wrong.
0: I, night, it says so right there. Don't make no sense.
1: That means one night.
0: One? Look, right there, it says I.
1: Tony, this is Rome. That's how we write the number one.
0: Yeah. Yeah, you Romans is too much, all right? All right, I got it. Let's do it again. 5, 6, 7, 8.

0: Wait, Tony.
1: That means two hearts.
2: Oh, come on, look. I, it says right there.
1: That means two. That's how we write the number two here.
2: Two eyes is two?
1: Check. Tony, you never learned how to read numbers?
2: Look, man, I grew up in Phoenicia, okay? We wrote numbers a little different there. A one was this. A two was this.
1: Well...
2: A three was like this.
1: This is the way we do it, huh? This is one. This is two. And this is three.
2: Huh.
1: And you know what they say about when in Rome, huh, baby?
2: Yeah. Skip the geography lesson. I just want to get through this song, all right? Can I do the second verse?
1: Hit it, Tony, hit it.
2: Yeah. 5, 6, 7, 8.

0: fucking baby, you're murdering it. Donnie, those are numbers, they're not V, and an I, and an I, and a V. Look, look, look.
1: This is for IV. You see that? V is 5. VI is 6. That's 5 plus 1. VII is 7. And VIII is 8. See that? Do it your way.
2: Oh, I can't believe you guys. You know, it was all so much easier in Phoenicia.
1: Yeah, well, if you don't get this right, we'll all be back in Phoenicia singing to the sheep, right?
2: 6, 7, 8.
1: Okay, now, can we do the number, huh?
2: Yeah. Well, listen, are there any other weird numbers we ought to know about?
1: Wait a minute. They're not numbers. They're Roman numerals.
2: Oh, numerals. Oh, pardon me, I'm sure.
1: Now, look, wait. If you were to see this, what would you say?
2: Ix.
1: I was afraid of that.
2: Well, that's what this song gives me, the ix.
1: Okay, 9, 10. Do it your way.
2: Is this some prank you pull on all the new singers?
1: Okay, very nice. Now, can we rehearse the number?
2: Hey, it's not a number. It's a numeral.
1: Okay, we're rolling.
2: And an I, and an I, and
0: a 1, and a 2.
2: Hey, it's just a joke, Cassius. Come on, lighten up. Here we go. 5, 6, 7, 8.

0: So, you little would-be mathematicians, caught you watching Dirk Niblick again, eh? Good. As today's tooth-flossing episode called The Case of the Illegal Lawyer begins, our noble hero was not doing what he liked best, solving problems using mathematics. But he was doing what he liked next best, communing with nature.
1: Actually, there are three things I like better, but the animator can't draw two of them, and the third is out of season.
0: And the nature he was communing with was a bee's hive.
1: These cells are as cute as a bee's knees, cuter in some cases. Every honeybee's cell is a six-sided figure. A hexagon. And they build them without blueprints or tools or union problems. We could learn plenty from bees if we could teach them to talk.
0: And as Dirk continued to observe nature, in another part of town, this scene was taking place in the law offices of Morley Corrupt.
2: And now to read the will of your late great uncle Ebenezer Noodleman.
3: But Mr. Corrupt, we didn't even know we had a great uncle Noodleman.
2: And he didn't know you either. But his will directs us to give part of his fortune to his next of kin. Now, according to our search of the Noodleman family tree, you two, Fluff and Fold Noodleman, are his only living relatives.
4: Gee, Fluff, maybe now we'll have enough money for you to open that little roadside book depository and for me to get out of the fight game.
2: Ebenezer Noodleman left $100,000.
5: Wow!
2: He left one half of his estate to Fluff because she's older and one fourth to Fold, who isn't.
4: Makes sense.
2: The rest goes to me, Morley Corrupt, for legal fleas.
3: Legal fleas?
4: They're probably fleas that have licenses to bite dogs.
2: I mean legal fees. Now then, one half plus one fourth is 2/6, right? 2/6 reduces to 1/3. So you kids get 1/3 of the estate, and I get the rest.
3: 1/3 of $100,000 is...
4: $33,000 and change. We'll take it in small bills.
2: Not so fast.
4: That wasn't fast. This is fast. We'll take it in small bills.
2: You'll get the money when you become 21 years of age, or 21,000 miles, whichever comes first. In the meantime, I'll hold the money at a company that I manage.
5: What company?
2: The Double Knob Trust and Escrow Company. Now, run along.
3: Yay! You know something, Fold?
4: Yeah, he ought to get his elevator inspected.
3: There's something about this that doesn't sound right. Let's go see Lieutenant Dirk Niblick of the Math Brigade.
0: And that's just what they did.
3: Gee, Lieutenant Niblick, I didn't know you raised bees.
1: Yes, Fluff, I love bees. I know lots about them, or as much as anyone can know, considering the fact they don't talk.
4: Lieutenant Niblick, we just inherited a bunch of money from a great uncle we didn't even know.
1: That was serendipity.
4: No, that was Noodleman.
3: But we think maybe a crooked lawyer is cheating us.
1: A crooked lawyer? I've never heard of such a thing. But what makes you think he's up to skullduggery?
0: Fluff and Fold explained their suspicions.
1: So you say you, Fluff, were given one half of the fortune, and you, Fold, were given one fourth of the fortune?
3: Yes, sir. And the lawyer, Morley Corrupt, took 2/3.
1: Well, that does sound perplexing, doesn't it? And wrong.
0: Well, math fans, has Dirk stumbled onto something? Try and figure out what is wrong with this picture. We'll be back pretty soon, right after this.
6: Are we there yet?
7: How could we be there yet? We just left.
6: Then when are we gonna get there?
7: Oh, you have the map. Why don't we figure it out?
6: Oh.
7: Oh, come on. It's not that hard. An inch represents 25 miles on that map. Then we started here, and Mom and Dad are going to meet us there.
6: About 6 inches. We should be there pretty soon.
7: No, 6 inches represents 150 miles on that map.
6: 150 miles? I'll be old by the time we get there.
7: Don't freak out. Just figure it out. We're averaging 50 miles per hour.
6: Dad drives faster than that.
7: Not since he got that speeding ticket. So how long does it take to go 150 miles at 50 miles per hour?
6: Two?
7: Two?
6: Too long.
7: How many 50s in 150?
6: 50,
8: 50 and 50. That's 150. And that's 3. So it'll take us 3 hours to get there.
7: Right.
6: 3 hours to go these 6 inches?
7: You got it.
8: Are we there yet?
1: Your map.

0: It's on the wall.
1: Look here. Did you tell them that 1/2 + 1/4 = 2/6?
0: Something like that. And everyone knows that 2/6 is just another way to write 1/3. So they get 1/3 and I get the rest.
1: But lawyer corrupt, we already know that Fluff was given 1/2 the estate. 1/2 is bigger than 1/3, so we know you're cheating.
2: That's telling them, Lieutenant.
1: 1/2 + 1/4 is not 2/6. You can't just add the denominators together. Look, 1/2 is the same as 2/4. And 2/4 + 1/4 is 3/4, not 1/3.
3: You're not a nice person, Lawyer Corrupt.
0: That's what my law professor said.
1: You'll be punished for this, you scalawag.
0: Sticks and stones can break my bones, but names will...
4: And that's what Dirk did, and that's what allowed him to get back to the bees. And that's what made him happy.
1: You know, it makes a mathematician feel good to know that by using common sense and good old logical thinking, he can solve a lot of the world's problems. I wonder what this sticky stuff is.
5: You have a swell thumb.
1: You mean swell thumb, as in swell, elegant.
5: Swell, as in swollen thumb.
1: Gee, a talking bee.
5: See you around the quad, Toot.
2: Yahoo!
5: Gee, a screaming human.
4: And as Dirk's thumb rises slowly in the east, we bid a fond adieu to one of the world's best mathematicians and worst naturalists.

0: I'm Spade Parade. I'm a private eye. It isn't the best job in the world, but it isn't the worst job in the world either. Carrying people from Chicago to St. Louis on your back is the worst job in the world. I'd been working lots of late hours and was tired. My mind was reeling. In fact, I was so mixed up I couldn't remember where I'd put my hat. Suddenly, my doorbell rang. I'd have to get back to the mystery of the missing hat later.
1: Are you Spade Parade?
2: In the flesh.
1: I love your hat.
2: Thank you.
1: I'm Vanessa Van Vanderban, wealthy heiress, thrice divorced, and mother of none. These are the Weisenheimers, my consultants.
3: Hello.
4: Hi.
5: Nice to meet you.
2: Well, come on in. Take a load off your feet. What can I do for you?
1: I am in search of a valuable gold nugget. It is in the desert of Arizona, and I need your help.
2: Mm-hmm. Can you, tell me something about it?
1: Well, yes, it's about this size. The size of a hockey puck. It's buried under a cactus plant.
2: Of course, I've heard of it before.
1: I'm not surprised.
2: It's the famous yucca puck, said to be worth its weight in gold.
1: Precisely. This is a map of its exact location. Now, there are two ways to reach the puck. One route is safe. The other route leads to certain death.
2: Well, look, lady, if you want my advice, take the safe route.
1: Oh, but that's just it.
2: It is?
1: I don't know the safe route. That's why I hired the Weisenheimers. They know the safe route.
2: Well, say, come on, guys, what do you say? Which is the safe route?
4: Take the north path.
3: Take the south path.
6: Take the north path.
2: Well, there it is. The north path has it.
1: But how can I be sure?
2: Well, two of the three guys said take the north path.
1: Here's something you don't know. The Weisenheimers are strange consultants.
2: Really? Why is that? People actually listen to them?
1: Yes, plus the fact that one of them always lies, one of them always tells the truth, and one of them sometimes lies and sometimes tells the truth.
2: That is unusual. How did it happen?
1: They were in advertising.
2: Well, I've got one question for you guys. Which of you tells the truth?
6: I do.
1: It's hopeless.
2: Now, now, lady, take it easy. Why don't you watch another sketch or something? I'll be right back. This is tougher than I thought.
7: Triangle. (180 degrees).
2: I'm back.
4: Hi.
2: Hi.

0: Well, Miss Van Vandervan, when we last spoke, you said your consultants, the Weisenheimers, were named Tom, Dick, and Harry.
1: Yes, and Tom always tells the truth.
0: Good for Tom.
1: Dick never tells the truth, and Harry sometimes tells the truth. But the problem is, I don't know which Weisenheimer is which.
0: Mm-hmm. Well, while I was away, I made these Tom, Dick, and Harry hats. They should help us keep things straight. Let's get started. Now, who are you?
2: I'm Tom.
1: You see, he could be Tom and telling the truth, or he could be Dick lying and saying he's Tom.
0: Or he could be Harry, for that matter, also lying. You never can tell about Harry.
1: What I hate are these consultants who make no sense and cost me a bloody fortune.
0: Yes, well, let's move on, Ms. Vandervan. Now, who are you?
3: I'm Dick.
0: Dick, huh? Now we're getting somewhere.
1: How?
0: Well, now, is this guy really Dick? I don't think so, because Dick always lies. If he is Dick, then he would have to lie and say that he isn't Dick.
1: But he can't be Tom either, because then he'd have to tell the truth and say, I'm Tom.
0: Right, so that only leaves us one possibility. He's not Tom, he's not Dick, he must be Harry. You get the Harry hat.
1: But that still doesn't tell us which one is Tom.
0: Mm-hmm. Moving right along. Who are you?
4: There is something wrong here. I'm Harry.
0: There's definitely nothing wrong here, pal. We already have a Harry, and it's not you.
1: He must be lying. He can't be Tom. He's Dick.
0: Right.
1: And that means you're Tom.
2: That's what I've been trying to tell you all from the start.
1: Oh, we couldn't be sure until now.
0: Well, case solved, Miss Van Vandervan. Now all you have to do is ask Tom the safe path to the Yucca Puck and take it. Or you could always ask Dick, and whatever he says, take the opposite path.
1: Oh, thank you, Mr. Parade. You've made me a happier and soon-to-be wealthier woman, and had a wonderful time.
0: Yeah, that's great. What about your consultants? Have you guys had a good time?
4: I have.
3: Maybe.
5: Not me.
0: Huh. Is that the truth?
4: Yes.
3: I'm kind of a decider.
5: Yes, it is, and I hate your hat, and your office is a business.
1: Tom.
5: And that tie belongs in a 1942 DeSoto. And your eyes are too close together, and you're too thin for your own good.

0: Batman, your mission is to eat only numbers that are more than one half. When you encounter a number, you will have until the count of three to make your decision. And beware the malevolent Mr. Glitch. He will eat you if you are wrong.
1: Mathman.
2: Yes, nope.
1: Pretty big. Mathman. More than one half. Mathman.
2: Yeah.
1: That's more. Mathman. Tough one. Yep. Oh dear.
3: Mathman. I love it when I win.
4: The story you are about to see is a fib, but it's short. The names are made up, but the problems are real.
5: It was Monday, 9:43 a.m., and the underwater pumpkin carving contest was continuing offshore near Santa Monica. Angelina's waited for the winner to be announced with hysterical apathy. I was working the day watch out of MathNet. The boss is Thad Green. My partner is George Frankly. My name is Monday. I'm a mathematician.
6: Are you okay?
5: Uh-huh.
6: I'm on the floor, Kate. You know, under the desk.
5: Sure thing. You lose something, George?
6: Yes. How'd you know?
5: Just a guess.
6: I dropped my... Oh! Here it is.
5: Don't bump your... head again.
6: Pencil. I dropped it.
5: Uh-huh. Happened to me once.
6: Aren't you going to ask me how my weekend was, Kate?
5: George, why don't you ever ask me about my weekends? I ask you about your weekends.
6: Gee, I'm sorry, Kate. How was your weekend, Kate?
5: Terrific, thanks, George.
6: Mine, too. Martha and I, we went to Disneyland, Kate. Did you know that Mickey Mouse is more than 50 years old? I mean, can you imagine wearing a mouse suit for 50 years?
7: Sorry to interrupt, mathematicians.
5: Hi, Bill. The chief said you'd be coming by.
6: He didn't say it to me.
5: Got to tell you, Chief said robbery division was shorthanded and needed some help. Is that about it, Bill?
7: You got an A-plus on that one, Kate.
6: A-plus. I got one once. It was in metal shop. Why, I made a planter.
7: There's been an unusual series of holdups in the valley, and there seems to be a pattern to some of them. Patterns fall into your bailiwick, crime-wise.
5: What kind of patterns?
7: We're not sure, but 4 weeks ago, six Linguini tire stores were knocked over.
6: Knocked over? That's vandalism.
5: Robbed.
7: 3 weeks ago, somebody robbed four sawdust burger stores.
5: Sawdust burgers?
7: Well, there's new fast food outlets, Kate.
6: Martha and I ate there all the time. Sawdust burgers. Home of the big board. Over 127 sold. The crepes are great.
7: 2 weeks ago, they robbed five hair salons, Quaffs or Us. And last week, it was a chain of gas stations.
5: Which gas stations?
7: Those self-serve stations. Fill up, pay up, and get out. These robberies are in addition to the regular robberies, break-ins, and purse snatchings.
6: Are the robberies related, Bill?
7: That's why we've come to you. We appreciate you helping us out, mathematicians.
6: Sure thing.
5: We'll get right on it, Bill.
6: MathNet, frankly. I see. No, you should call the robbery division. No problem. Wrong extension. The manager of a gas station wanted to report a robbery. Gosh darn it.
5: MathNet Monday. No, You've got the right extension. What's the problem? And your location? We'll be right there. What's that? The SPCA? No, sir, you've made the right choice. We'll handle it.

0: Yes, sir, I'm Kate Monday. This is my partner, George.
1: Frankly. And you are?
2: I am.
0: Your name, sir?
2: It's Boyce.
1: First name or last name?
2: First.
1: Got a last?
2: Choice.
1: Boyce Choice?
2: You got it.
0: When did the robbery occur, Mr. Choice?
2: About 12:45.
1: You positive?
2: I said about.
0: Yes, sir. Can you tell us what happened?
2: Like I said, about 12:45, a man comes up to me at the register.
1: What kind of car was he driving?
2: See, that's when I should have started getting suspicious. He didn't have a car and he wore a mask.
0: What did he say?
2: He asked me if I sold gasoline gift certificates.
1: Gift certificates?
2: Yeah, he said he had a friend who was a shut-in. I turned around, next thing I knew he had a gun on me, told me to open the till and give him all the money.
0: And?
2: And I did. He got all of it, $3,000.
1: Anything else?
2: Not really. Well, there was one thing.
0: Yes, sir?
2: That's why I wondered if I should have called the SPCA, you know, the animal shelter people.
0: Sir?
3: He talked like a duck.

They said I'd go far. Making people happy, that's my favorite game. Lucky Seven is my natural name. Slipping and sliding my whole life through. Still I get everything done that I got to do. Cause I was born neath the lucky star. School is where you are. Oh, that's not hard. Let me show you something. You must

0: Ladies and gentlemen, presenting the marvel of the 20th century, the complete communication system, the thing with 1,000 uses, the pencil!
1: The pencil?
2: All of that for the pencil?
0: Sure. Why, the pencil's a wonderful thing, you know. Sure.
2: What can it do?
0: Well, you can write any word in the whole world with a pencil.
1: Well, that's true.
0: And you can draw a picture of anything in the whole world with a pencil. Like I am going to right now.
1: You're going to draw a picture right now?
0: I'm going to draw a picture of you, Susan.
1: Oh, you are?
0: Sure, wow. I can do it.
2: Okay, let's see.
0: Okay.
1: Drawing's pretty hard, though, Big Bird.
0: Oh, come on, Susan, I can do this.
1: Okay, what do you want me to do?
0: Well, let's see. Just look straight at me here.
1: Okay.
0: So, and I will get a paper set here. Okay. All right, now, smile.
1: Okay.
0: See. Dun, dun, dun. A little stroke here.
1: What do you want me to do, baby?
0: Don't talk.
1: Oh,
0: see if you talk. This is gonna be good. This.
2: It's coming out real nice.
0: Yeah. Oh, I wish you didn't know that. Well, here, draw it here.
2: Hey, how about that?
0: Well, I guess that about does it there.
1: Can I
0: take
1: it?
0: A look at that?
1: Yeah.
2: Wow.
1: This is really good, Big Bird. Can I keep it so Gordon can see it?
0: Oh, sure.
1: You
0: think he'll like it?
1: Yeah. Look, he signed his name, Big Bird.
2: Big Bird, why didn't you tell anybody you could draw like this?
0: Well, nobody asked. Oh, well. And now, stay tuned to this station for further adventures of the pencil.
3: Two. Yeah, it should be enough.
4: Hey, Bert, would you turn out the light now?
3: Oh, sure, Ernie. Boy, am I tired.
4: Yeah, I know how you feel, Bert.
3: Good night, Ernie.
4: Yeah, good night, Bert. Hey, Bert. Bert. Hey, before you go to sleep, Bert. Bert.
3: Yeah.
4: Hey, do you by any chance know what happened to my long red scarf? Oh, Bert.
3: No, Ernie, I don't by any chance know what happened to your long red scarf. Hey, Aaron, hey, I'm tired, you know. Why don't you just go to sleep? Let me get a little rest, huh?
4: Okay, yeah.
3: Okay.
4: I know how you feel, Bert. It's
3: yeah,
4: just
3: sure.
4: Thinking about scarves, you know. I don't have my long red scarf. Bert, you know what I'll have to do if I don't find my long red scarf? I'll have to wear my scratchy green one, Bert. Ooh, the one that tickles my neck.
3: Ernie.
4: Ooh,
3: Ernie.
4: What?
3: Why do you always have to wait until it's time to go to sleep to start bothering me, huh? Why?
4: Well, I'm sorry, Bert. I know how you feel, though.
3: No, Ernie. You couldn't possibly know how I feel unless you were me. Oh, boy. Good night, Ernie.
4: Good night, Bert. Gee, maybe Bert's right. Maybe I couldn't possibly imagine what it's like to be Bert. But if I thought real hard, maybe I could imagine in my mind that I was my old buddy Bert. Gee, then maybe I'd know what Bert feels like. Let's see. If I think real hard. Hey. I tried so hard to imagine that I was Bert, and look at that. I'm in Bert's bed. Why, I must be Bert, and Bert must be me. Well, try to get comfy and get some sleep here.
3: Hey, Ernie. Good night, Ernie. Hey. Hey, Ernie. Hey, wait a second. Before you go to sleep, let me show you something. Hey, guess what I just found? Oh, boy. I found my rubber ducky. Hello, rubber ducky. Nice rubber ducky.
4: Hey, listen, Bert. Hey, look, I can't sleep with all that noise. Gee, is that the way I act?
3: Hey, hey, Ernie. Hey, guess what else I just found?
4: What was that?
3: I found my football.
4: You found your football? Ugh. Oh, hey, I can't sleep now with all that noise and racket. Do I really act like that?
3: Hey, Aaron. Hey, I got my long red scarf. Oh, boy, am I happy. You know, if I didn't have my long red one, I'd have to wear my frizzy green one. And you know how that tickles my neck.
4: Oh, now I really do know how it feels to be Bert. Oh, but I don't think I like being Bert. What I'll do is I'll think real hard and be myself again.
5: Okay.
4: Gee, I'm myself again, and Bert is himself. Oh, after being in Bert's place, I really know how he feels. Hey, Bert! Bert! You really made me know how you feel, Bert!
3: What? I'm up!
4: Hey, Bert, listen. I'll never disturb your sleep again.

0: E.
1: The nominees for the best animal beginning with the letter E are elephant and elk. And the winner is elephant. E.
2: Who's picking the peanut?
3: Pick up the peanut.
2: That's a bunch of peanuts.
3: Picking them up out of the root.
2: They're raw peanuts. They aren't as good as cooked peanuts because they taste horrible. My grandpa bought some.
4: There's the bag of peanuts.
2: They're dumping it into a pan.
4: And it's going in a little shovel.
5: Hey, under that pan is a hole and all the peanuts go in it.
6: They're putting it into this little slot and it's coming out of each slot.
3: It's about to go in the oven.
6: And it's going into the oven.
4: They're going in the oven too.
7: They're going to be all steamed up.

0: right after this.
1: That was like the electric eye.
2: It takes all the peanut shells off.
0: And now she's taking out all the peanut shells.
3: She missed one.
1: They're getting ready to be cut.
4: That looks like a Ferris wheel.
1: Peanut butter Ferris.
4: That's the water.
1: The water that's clean.
0: There's the grinder.
1: It grinds the peanuts.
0: There's the heater.
1: It's all steamed up.
0: Peanut butter!
5: It looks like smooth peanut butter.
1: It is.
0: Here's all the teeny peanut

0: Waiter!
1: Yes, sir. This is Grover, your waiter. May I help you?
0: But
1: before you decide what you want to eat, would you take a look at our special of the day?
0: Yes, that looks delicious. I would like a sandwich just like the one in the picture.
1: Excellent choice, sir.
0: Yes. But waiter,
1: yes.
0: Would you hurry, please? I don't have much time.
1: Yes, sir. I'll rush order on the special of the day, Charlie.
0: Hello there. Yes, Grace. Yes. Nice day.
1: Oh, you will love this, sir. There you are, the special.
0: Yes.
1: Bye-bye.
0: Just a minute, waiter.
1: Yes, sir?
0: Nope. Look at the picture. See on the picture?
1: Yeah.
0: The picture has potato chips, but there are no potato chips on my sandwich. Forgot the potato chips.
1: Oh, what a mistake. Sir, I shall get you some potato chips right away. Would you look at the paintings on the wall?
0: Oh, would you please
1: right
0: hurry,
1: back.
0: Waiter?
1: Yes, sir, hurry! Tony!
0: Same thing
1: the,
0: every day. I don't know why I come
1: chips.
0: In this place. Oh, well.
1: Okay, here we go, sir.
0: Oh, thank goodness.
1: There you are.
0: Now, just a minute. Let me check it out. Okay. Nope.
1: What, no?
0: Look at the picture.
1: Yeah.
0: It's still not right. See, on the picture, there's a pickle. But on my sandwich, there is no pickle. Nope, it's wrong.
1: I cannot argue with you, sir. You are absolutely correct. I will have to get you another, not another sandwich. This is a good sandwich, isn't it? You do.
0: Would
1: like
0: you go
1: sandwich?
0: Get
1: yes,
0: the
1: sir!
0: Pickle on my sandwich?
1: Charlie, you're getting mad at me.
0: Oh, my goodness. Charlie, same thing every day. I only have a few minutes left.
1: Sorry, sir, this is my second day here, and I'm kind of nervous. I don't know
0: what
1: to do. Okay. Yes, sir. How'd you like that?
0: Okay,
1: sir.
0: Let me check it out.
1: Yes.
0: Uh-oh. Nope.
1: Well, no.
0: Nope. This sandwich is not the same sandwich that's in the picture here. Look at the picture.
1: Yeah.
0: See?
1: Yeah.
0: You left off the olive. There's an olive in the picture, but no olive on my sandwich.
1: Yes, sir.
0: Oh.
1: Yes, sir. I'm going to get you a new olive.
0: Oh.
1: Okay. He would have to like olives. All right, Charlie, you forgot the olives.
0: Please hurry. Oh, dear. Yeah. I don't know.
1: All right, sir.
0: I just don't
1: I think
0: know.
1: We have the problem solved. Sir, I think that is complete, but would you please check it because
0: yes,
1: I'm too nervous.
0: Yes, let me check it with the picture.
1: I'm very nervous, please.
0: Let's see. There's the potato chips.
1: I hope
0: potato
1: it's
0: chips
1: right.
0: on the plate. Potato chips in the picture. Pickle in the picture and pickle on the plate. Olive in the picture and olive on my sandwich.
1: Yes, yes.
0: Just perfect.
1: Thank you, sir.
0: Yes, it's perfect.
1: Good.
0: Well, goodbye.
1: What goodbye, sir? What?
0: Well, my lunch hour's over. I don't have time to eat it now. See you tomorrow.
1: Charlie, I quit. I've had it. I'm not going to take any more.
2: I've got a mind, and my mind helps me with everything I do or see. My mind tells me this is a ball. It's round and bounces off the wall. My mind helps me toss it to and fro, up and down. And fast and slow. My mind says, though I throw it high, it will fall down from the sky. My mind says something has gone wrong. It's been up there much too long. My mind tells me there goes a bird with a ball in his beak.
3: Tengo una mente que me ayuda a mí. 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
4: No debes eso.
5: Hi, fellas. Luis, here's your door.
6: Wait. I'm gonna take this thing before it falls and put it over here, okay?
5: Okay. Sorry, Luis.
7: Not again. Harry Monster, what are you doing ripping off my door like that?
5: I just can't help it. I hardly touched it. It came right off in my hands.
7: Yeah, well, what do you want now?
5: Well, I saw Big Bird on the street, and he told me to do something with a pencil, so I did.
6: Well, what'd you do, crush it?
5: No. I wrote a song, a beautiful, lyrical song. Would you like to hear it?
7: Yeah, well, I don't think we have any choice.
5: Good. Every day I wake up and don't have any fun. Every day a gray cloud seems to cover up the sun. People run away and hide when I walk down the street. Life when you're a monster's not too neat.

What can I do? I can't help it. Please don't be sore that I've broken your door and smashed your floor. And what is more,

0: we going to do today?
1: I don't know what we're going to do today.
2: Hey, I have an idea. Hey, how about we play some basketball, huh?
1: Oh, yeah, that's good.
0: Wait a minute.
2: What?
0: I think we need five. Are there five of us?
2: Gee. I don't know.
3: Hey, I have an idea.
0: What?
3: I know how we can figure out how many of us there are.
2: How?
3: Count.
0: Count.
3: We'll line up and then we'll count.
2: Okay, let's line up.
0: Okay, ready?
2: Yeah.
0: Mm-hmm. One.
1: Two, three.
3: Four.
2: Five. Six, seven.
3: Hey, wait a minute.
0: What?
3: You two guys counted twice.
2: Yeah.
3: That's not right.
2: You did, you know.
3: Yeah.
2: Oh, boy.
0: Okay, wait. I've got an idea.
3: Oh, what?
0: How about if we get into a circle and then count?
2: Oh, that sounds good. Okay. Let's get in a circle.
0: I'm on top. Up here.
2: I'm going to get on top.
0: All right? Ready? One.
3: Two. Three.
2: Four. Five.
0: Six.
1: Seven.
3: Eight.
2: Nine.
3: Wait a minute. There's not ten of us here.
2: You did something wrong then.
3: Yeah. No, you see, we forgot where we started counting.
2: Oh, yeah, right, we did.
0: All right,
2: yeah.
0: Okay, wait, I've got another idea.
2: What's that?
0: How about if we get into line again and then go up?
3: Oh, yeah. Good.
0: Okay?
2: Good.
0: Ready?
2: Here we go.
0: One.
1: Two.
3: Three.
2: Four.
1: Five. Hey, we did it!
2: Yeah, we did it. We can play basketball.
3: Oh, wait a minute!
2: What?
3: I just thought of something.
2: What?
3: We can't play basketball.
1: Why?
3: We don't have a ball.

0: E. End.
1: Ladies and gentlemen, direct your attention, please, to the center ring where the marvelous Maria performs her tricks to the count of 10. There she goes, ladies and gentlemen. 1. Isn't that fantastic? 2. 3. 4. 5. 6. 7. Oh, it's all right, folks. She's just fine. What a performer. What a trooper. Here she goes now. 8. 9. 10. Oh, that's wonderful. And now the same thing backwards. 10. 9. 8. 7. 7. Oh, what a fantastic. 6. What a fantastic performer. 5. 4. 3. 2. 1. Oh, let's hear it for the little lady. Ladies and gentlemen, isn't that fantastic? The marvelous Maria.

0: you, because you're such a magnificent animal, really, and I'm actually a nice person, and you wouldn't do anything funny, would you? Oh, boy.
1: 12.
2: 1, 2, 3, 4, 5, 6, 7, 8, 9, 10, 11, 12.
1: Oh.

0: Hey, Bert, old buddy. Hey, Bert, I got a question for you. Oops. Old buddy Bert is reading a newspaper. I was going to ask him a question, but it's very bad to ask someone a question while they're reading a newspaper. Newspaper reading should not be interrupted by question asking. But, what I will do is this. I will wait until Bert is through reading his newspaper, because that is the polite thing to do, you know. That is the polite thing to do, because question asking should be done after newspaper reading is finished. Excuse me. You know, singing and humming are fun to do, but I do not think I will sing and hum just now, because it might bother old buddy Bert here, who's trying to read his newspaper. So I will let him finish reading his newspaper, and then I will ask him my very then I will ask him my very important question. But while I'm waiting, I'll play with the toy. This is my rubber ducky. Hello there, rubber ducky. Oh, I'm fine. And but you shouldn't quack so loudly, because old buddy Bert is reading his newspaper. Mm-hmm. Well, you see, I'm waiting to ask him a question. Oh, no. I do not want to bother him.
1: Well, Ernie!
0: Yes, Bert?
1: Ask your question!
0: I'll ask you later, Bert.
1: No, ask me right now.
0: Oh, no. See, I don't want to bother you until you've finished reading your newspaper.
1: Okay, I finished reading my newspaper. Now ask me.
0: You sure?
1: Yeah.
0: Because it would be impolite to ask you a question while you're still reading your newspaper.
1: Ernie, ask your question.
0: You sure?
1: Yes!
0: Okay, here's the question. Bert?
1: Yes?
0: Can I borrow your newspaper?

0: collar.
1: Yes.
0: Stop. Yes. Stop. Stop.
1: Where you ended at, put a line down to the left. No.
2: No.
0: A slanted line.
1: Go ahead. Yeah, like that.
2: Stop.
1: Stop. Now bring it to the left. To the right. To the right. Bring it, bring it, bring it. Stop.
2: Stop.
1: Now what is it?
2: A Z.
0: That's a Z.

0: long time.
1: Something tells me that girl in that burning apartment needs H-E-L-P. And that spells help! What do you know? Here comes some help now. He's going to help her. Help! He's a real swinger. That's some help. Ooh, and this is the end.

Da-dee-da-dee-da-dee-da-dee-da. I'll bet you thought I was going to fall into that hole, didn't you? Well, you were wrong. Oh.

1, 2, 3, 4, 5, 6, 7, 8, 9, 10, 11, 12. 12.

done. 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So that would be a possible answer. But if you ask me, I think I would choose the girl down there who's shivering in the cold. Yeah, she's the only one with no winter clothes on. That's a right answer.

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How do we know it's so? 'Cause everybody eats. There are people who eat sitting. There are some who like to stand. There are people

0: Hey, Bert. What are you doing sitting here with that hat on and those goggles?
1: Oh, hi, Maria. Oh, yeah, well, I'm sitting in my helicopter.
0: I don't see any helicopter.
1: Oh, well, see, it's an imaginary helicopter. Hey, sit down. Sit on the chair.
0: Right here?
1: Yeah, now, see, we're both sitting on chairs, but let's imagine they're pilot suits, you know, like they have in helicopters.
0: Okay.
1: Okay?
0: Yeah.
1: Okay, good. Now, pretend you have a seatbelt there and just fasten around you. I just did mine.
0: Okay.
1: Okay?
0: Yep. Are we going to take an imaginary ride?
1: Yep.
0: All right.
1: Here we are in our helicopter.
0: Where are we going to imagine that we are, Bert?
1: Oh. Good question.
0: Yeah.

0: You know?
1: Here we go.
0: Okay. Oh, look at that.
1: We're moving.
0: I'm rather surprised at that. Okay.
1: So, yeah.
0: Look at that.
1: Hey, watch where you're going, Bert.
0: Yes, I am. Look at that little rabbit down there.
1: Watch where you're going, please.
0: Well, Marie, I'm just enjoying the scenery here.
1: You have to watch where you're going.
0: My.
1: Look. Look ahead of that.
0: Oh, dear. I better get my book.
1: Your book?
0: Yeah, How to Fly a Helicopter.
1: What are you talking about?
0: Let's see. How to go up.
1: Page 43. We have to start lifting up.
0: Oh, dear. I'm up. What a stupid place to put trees. Don't they know people are flying up here?
1: Oh, Bert, that was a close one.
0: Well, okay.
1: Just watch
0: now,
1: where you're going.
0: Yes, here we are above the trees. Isn't that beautiful?
1: Yeah, look at all the trees.
0: Yes.
1: Yeah, this is nice in the mountain. Is that a road down there?
0: I think I've lost control. Yes,
1: that's control.
0: Where'd the road go?
1: Oh dear,
0: I can't
1: find
0: my book.
1: What are you doing?
0: Look
1: at that big cloud.
0: Yes, I know.
1: We're upside down.
0: I know,
1: now.
0: Maria. I know.
1: We'll
0: I'm trying.
1: Right,
0: what can I do?
1: Sit down, you fool.
0: Come on, Maria, sit down. You're throwing us off balance.
1: We're
0: in that cloud.
1: Well, we're still in this cloud.
0: Okay, how about pushing it this way? Maybe it'll do something.
1: I don't want to fly through this cloud. We're still in the cloud, Bert.
0: I'm trying, Maria. Please have patience.
1: Are we falling? Are we going out of it now?
0: Yeah, I think. Okay.
1: No, we're still in it. Come
0: I
1: on,
0: know.
1: Bert.
0: I'm trying.
1: Oh, here we go.
0: Oh, okay.
1: My
0: book fell.
1: Your book fell.
0: Yeah, get it. It's under your foot. Lift your foot. Okay.
1: You have it?
0: Yeah.
1: Hurry up.
0: Oh, the page is smudged. Let's see.
1: Bert, watch where you're going, please. My stomach is all woozy.
0: Yeah, well, look, you're with an ace pilot. Don't worry.
1: Hey, look. That looks like an airport.
0: Oh, there we go.
1: Okay.
0: Oh, yes, the airport.
1: Right.
0: Uh-huh.
1: So why don't we try landing?
0: How to land, page 93.
1: Oh, just watch where you're going and forget about that book.
0: Yeah, first clear telephone wires.
1: Hey, look, don't hit those telephone wires.
0: Yeah,
1: Watch out!
0: There. Okay, did that. Now, we'll land. How about in that car, then?
1: No, silly. Land of...
0: Nice car.
1: Land in that triangle.
0: Oh, the triangle.
1: Yeah.
0: Pinpoint landing coming up, co-pilot.
1: Okay. All right.
0: Okay, here we go. Push throttle down to land. There's another one landing.
1: No, that's not another helicopter. That's our shadow. Come on.
0: Here we go. Landing now. Wide as a feather. Here we go.
1: Hold on.
0: Okay, Maria?
1: Yes, just hold
0: wide
1: on.
0: As a feather.
1: Okay.
0: Here we go. It's a heavy feather. Okay, turn the engine off.
1: Do that.
0: Okay.
1: Let's imagine we're back,
0: huh? Oh, that was exciting.
1: Huh?
0: Yeah, okay. Let's go back to Sesame Street. Let's imagine we're back.
1: Are we back?
0: We're back, Maria. Oh, was that nifty? Was that exciting? Did that make your heart throb?
1: Yeah, it did all those things.
0: Wow. We've got to do that again sometime.
1: Fine, Bert, but listen. Next time we do that, I'll fly the helicopter.
2: E-E-L Eel
3: Jump.
2: E.
4: Hey, kids, let's see you make a triangle. Very good. Now, everybody up, and let's see you make a square. Where's Benjamin? Hi, Benjamin. Come on now, Benji, you can do it. Very good. Now, that's a square. Congratulations, kids.
5: Egg.
6: Moo.
5: E?
7: Yeah, I mean, he's...
8: Wait a minute, what's that?
7: That noise?
8: Yeah.
7: That's Biff and Sully. They're down there fixing a leaky pipe.
8: Oh, yeah? They are? Mm.
7: Ooh, let's go see.
8: Okay, come on.
7: All right. Now, you guys be careful. I know this place like the back of my hand.
8: Ow,
7: ow, ow.
8: Ooh, watch out.
7: Come on.
8: Be careful.
7: Hey, guys.
9: Oh, yeah. Hey. How's it going there?
7: Oh, nice, nice. How you doing?
9: Oh, great. Listen, I wrote a little poem with a pencil, and it's about your basic tools here, which is a subject

0: dear to my basic heart.
1: Yeah.
0: Would you like to hear it, Sully? Yeah, how about the rest of you folks?
2: Yeah, if it's okay.
1: Sure, I mean, we'll go along with Sully.
3: Sure.
0: Okay, here we go. Now, this is what you call your basic hammer.
1: Mm-hmm.
2: Mm-hmm.
0: It don't have much class or very much glamour. You use it to drive your basic nail into wood. By grabbing a handle and hitting it good.
1: Mm-hmm.
0: When you use it right, it sounds like a yammer, and that's what you call your basic hammer.
2: Yeah.
0: Oh!
1: Ooh. Ooh.
4: Wow.
0: Oh, caught the old thumb there. Well, it's okay. Now, this here's what you call your basic drill. To use it right takes a lot of skill.
3: All right.
2: That's true.
0: You use it to make your basic hole. It's got a switch right here so you don't lose control. Just picking it up gives me a thrill because I'm crazy about my basic drill.
2: Wow. Yeah.
3: Okay.
5: There's one in the... Wait. What?
0: Uh-oh. Yeah. Think I just made your jelly sandwich into a jelly donut, Sully. Oh, well. Now... This here's what you call your basic wrench.
2: Uh-huh.
0: It's de rigueur on any workbench.
2: You
0: use it to loosen your basic nut or for tightening pipes until they're shut.
2: Uh-huh.
0: Now, I don't know what they call it in French, but in English, it's called your basic wrench. What'd you want to go and do a thing like that for? You're getting them all wet. Oh, Sully, how could you do such a thing? We gotta cut that off. Oh, boy. I don't know.

0: Behind me, there are two doors, here and here. And the letter E is above both of the doors. See them, huh? Do you? All right. I'll bet you're wondering what those two letter E's are doing up there, don't you? Huh? Well, E is a very important letter because it is the first letter in the word enter. And it's the first letter in the word exit. So you see, the letter E is very... That's enough, Roy. Well, kids, that's it. The letter E. Stop it, Roy. Roy, you're really weird.
1: My name is Christopher Clumsy, and you think I'm going to fall into that hole, right? Wrong. I'm just going to jump right over it.
2: Nobody told me there were two holes.
3: Janelle and I are going to count to 20. Here we go. One.
4: One.
3: Uh-oh, who starts first? You start first.
4: One.
3: Two.
4: Three.
3: Four.
4: Five.
3: Six.
4: Seven.
3: Eight.
4: Nine.
3: 10.
4: 11.
3: 12.
4: 13.
3: 14.
4: 15.
3: 16.
4: 17.
3: 18.
4: 19. 20.
3: That was mine.
5: E. Erase. E.
6: Hey, Luis, come here a second there.
7: What do you want?
6: I need to borrow your pencil there. You got one stuck in your ear.
7: Oh, sure, here.
6: Oh, yeah, let me see that.
7: What are you going to do with it?
6: Well... I just need the eraser part, the little thing on the end.
7: Oh, sure, go ahead.
6: Yeah, I need to erase something down here. Is that me?
7: What are you doing?
6: I'm busy.
7: What are you doing up there?
6: There. There we go. There.
7: Hey, you erased the newspaper.
6: Yeah, just the good newspaper. News. I took all the good news out, left all the bad news.
7: Oh, that's what it was. Oh, terrific, terrific. Wow.
6: Hey, let me just use the pencil here again on something else.
4: He's a grouch.
7: He is, isn't he? He's a real grouch.
6: Racing. Here we go. Here we are.
7: Hey, wait a minute. Look what he did.
6: Yeah.
7: What are you doing? He erased the numbers off the clock.
6: Yeah.
7: Well, how are you going to tell time now?
6: That's just the point. Oh, now something else I want to erase here.
7: This guy's crazy.
6: Here we go. There. There you go.
7: What's this?
6: That's the Grouch alphabet. I just erased it.
7: Yeah, there's no letters.
6: Yeah, you catch on quick.
7: You erased the alphabet. Oh, yeah. I see. Right. Very
6: well,
7: good. Very
6: something
7: good.
6: Something else I can erase.
7: What's
6: I think
7: that?
6: I'll try erasing everything. You
7: what?
6: Too. Here we go.
4: Wait, let me see. Look on the other side. Look on the other side.
7: Hey, wait a minute. Oscar, you erased the whole... You erased us off the screen.
6: Yeah. You like it?
7: Hey, no, hey, come on now. Put us back on. Wait, come on.
6: I can't. I erased the picture.
7: You erased us off the screen.
6: Well, I can use the other end of the pencil and maybe draw you back.
7: Well, come on, do something, but put us back on the screen.
6: Okay, I'll draw you, Luis. Here we go.
7: Oh, wow, this I gotta see.
6: Head shaped like a pumpkin.
7: A pumpkin?
6: There's your eyebrows.
7: What's my head shaped like a pumpkin?
6: And there's your beady eyes. There's your cute little nose.
7: Who's that?
6: How do you like your one-eyed hair?
7: That's not me.
6: Yeah, that's you.
7: That's
6: yeah.
7: That's Remy.
6: That's you.
8: Sesame Street has been brought to you today by the letters E and Z. And by the number 12.
7: Who is that?

0: Okay, Michael, here's an old handkerchief of mine. I want you to take the match and light it right down at the bottom.
1: Light it?
0: Okay. Yeah, go ahead.
1: Why isn't it burning?
0: It is burning. Can't you see the flame?
1: Well, the handkerchief isn't burning away.
0: No. I don't want you to try this at home, obviously, right?
1: Well, it's fire, so...
0: Yes, it's fire, and it could be dangerous. But I wanted to do was to illustrate why firemen use water to put out a fire. Here, you want to put the matches down here because we'll light it again. Because over here is the mixture that's on the handkerchief. It's a combination of alcohol and water. They dissolve in one another, so it's one uniform sort of mixture. When you put the match to it, you're lighting the alcohol, and the alcohol burns. But the water doesn't, obviously.
1: Because the alcohol, why didn't the whole thing burn, though?
0: Well, because the handkerchief, in order to burn, has to get to its kindling temperature, high enough to get it to start to burn. The alcohol burns at a much lower temperature.
1: Oh,
0: then secondly, the water that's left behind prevents the handkerchief from getting hot.
1: So it doesn't burn.
0: So it doesn't burn. And that's why firemen put water on a fire, to cool off the fuel so it can't burn.
1: I see.
0: Okay, you got the ready with the match?
1: Yeah.
0: So I think you'll get the idea now. You've seen them burn alcohol, haven't you, in a restaurant with a chafing dish or something. Well, they're using that same idea, but this time I have it on a handkerchief, and you can see why I call it my fireproof handkerchief.
1: That's neat.
0: Okay.

0: Arlette, have you ever done any speed reading?
1: No, but my brother has.
0: What's the idea behind speed reading?
1: Well, you just skim through it quickly and get the main idea.
0: Well, I have a phrase here on the other side of this card. I'm going to hold it up very quickly, and I want you to read it as quickly as you can. Tell me what it says. Okay. Ready?
1: A dog is man's best friend.
0: You sure?
1: Yeah?
0: Yeah, I'll do it again. Take another look.
1: A dog is man's best friend.
0: Positive.
1: Yeah, I'm sure.
0: Okay, I'll do it a little more slowly this time.
1: Oh, a dog is man's best friend.
0: You sure now?
1: That's what it said.
0: Okay, take a good close look at it.
1: A dog is man's best friend.
0: Okay, take another look at it. A dog is man's best fiend.
1: Oh.
0: Well, this is what everybody does. When they try to read fast, your eye skims over it and you get only the important words. And I chose a phrase like this because it's a common one, and you know, almost you often have to have dog and man, and you could almost get the rest of it. So you jump to conclusions. So the point is, when you're reading fast, that's fine. But if you're trying to read to correct things, like proofreading, then you have to read very slowly. Otherwise, your eye would go right over it and find that missing R when it wasn't there.
1: Yeah. Same thing my teacher says.
0: What?
1: Well, we read our stories, you know, so he gives it to someone else to read because we usually just, you know, yeah, I know what it says.
0: So she said, when you're proofreading it, read very slowly.
1: Yeah.
0: Right.

This is a large male brown bear, the most powerful animal in this part of the wilderness of Alaska. He's coming down to the river to catch salmon. Other bears are already on the bank fishing. What will happen when these ordinarily solitary animals come together in one small area? That's one of the questions asked by these scientists on their way to the river. Their leader is Dr. Alan Stokes, former professor of animal behavior at Utah State University. They've traveled to this remote river in Alaska to study what happens when 70 or 80 brown bears come together to fish for the salmon swimming upstream to spawn. The scientists keep their distance so as not to interfere with the bear's normal behavior. In spite of the human observers and their equipment, the bears carry on as usual. Many of them have been trapped earlier and tagged, or are recognizable by their individual fishing styles. This is Jeannie, an old female who stands patiently watching for a salmon to swim by. The younger bears are much more active and usually less successful. While some of the salmon in the stream are large, this is not one of them. It's a newcomer with a submarine technique. In spite of its large size, a bear can move with amazing speed. Watch. The images the scientists have recorded on the film can be used to measure how quickly that bear moved. The time interval between one frame of film and the next is 1/24 of a second. Here, the bear is poised, ready for its move. And in the next frame, it's already in the water. The lunge took place in less than 1/24 of a second. Three cubs look alarmed. Their mother left them on a rock while she went fishing. Another bear has approached the cubs. The mother must have been keeping an eye on them because she quickly moves between them and the intruder. The scientists note what happens next. The intruder lowers his hindquarters, a signal that indicates he means no harm. His behavior seems to say, "What's all the fuss about? Who cares about those cubs?" The young bears get along well together until there's a part of the catch to share. Sometimes the adults have more serious arguments. Studying what happens when bears that lead a solitary life come together and noting an individual's peculiarities gives scientists the information needed to help preserve the wilderness that's one of the treasures to be enjoyed on an Alaskan safari.

0: Cole, are you good at balancing things?
1: Pretty good.
0: Well, if I challenged you to balance this glass on top of this card like that, could you do it?
1: I don't think so.
0: Tough. However, I can do it. And before you leave, I'll show you how you can do it. First of all, I'll just show you that I can do it. What you have to do is get the card right like that and get the glass all set up. And if you are very careful, you can let go. And there it is.
1: There has to be a trick to that, because it would be awfully hard to balance a glass right in the middle of a card because the card is so thin.
0: Right. So you know there's a trick of some kind.
1: Right.
0: Well, have you heard the expression, there's a joker hidden somewhere?
1: Right.
0: Yeah, well, that's why I've got a joker hidden somewhere. That's the secret of how to do the trick. See, what you do is you take an ordinary playing card like this one.
1: Mm-hmm.
0: Looks like an ordinary playing card in the
1: right.
0: back. But it isn't. Look, there's the joker hidden. And what you do is you cut a joker. It doesn't have to be a joker. It doesn't, you know, any old card will do. Cut it exactly in half. And then tape it to the back of the other card like this. See, so when you show it to people, it looks just like a playing card.
1: It does.
0: But now I think you know what to do, right?
1: Right.
0: You know what to do. All right. That's it. You put the little flap in the back. So now you have a much wider base so you can balance it. Back just a little further. There. Ta-da! Congratulations.
1: Thank you.
0: Who are you going to pull this one on?
1: My dad.
0: Okay, good luck.

0: Christian, have you ever used an oven cleaner?
1: No.
0: You've seen your mother, though.
1: Yeah.
0: Yeah, she sprays it on something like this.
1: Yeah.
0: Well, notice we're doing what you're not supposed to do. Notice, first of all, I had you put on rubber gloves.
1: Yeah.
0: Which you're supposed to do. And now we're spraying a nice sheet of aluminum foil with oven cleaner. Okay, that's fine. Now, will you roll it up into a nice ball? Roll it all up and stick it here on this paper plate. Okay. Now, while we're letting that sit there, would you read the just the last paragraph of the instructions there? What does it say?
1: Caution. Wear rubber gloves and avoid inhaling mist.
0: Okay, that we've done, right? You got the rubber gloves on and you have avoided inhaling the mist. Next.
1: Keep out of reach of children.
0: That includes you. Told you we were doing something we're not supposed to do. And you can see why in a minute. Go ahead.
1: In case of contact with clothes, paint, furniture, or floor, dilute with water immediately.
0: Right, that's because water will spread the chemical out so it won't be as active because there's a dangerous chemical in there. Keep going.
1: Okay. Do not spray on exterior oven surfaces, chrome.
0: Look what's happening.
1: Uh-oh.
0: Keep going. Read the next sentence. Do not spray on what?
1: Exterior oven surfaces, chrome, baked enamel, or aluminum.
0: Or aluminum. That's exactly
1: what... That is aluminum.
0: That's exactly what we're not supposed to do. And the reason I wanted to do this is to show you why you should follow the instructions very carefully. Because you see what's happening to this aluminum foil? It's bubbling and smoking.
1: Yeah.
0: Now, inside of that kind of oven cleaner, at least, is a very strong chemical called sodium hydroxide, or some people call it lye. And it reacts very strongly with many things, including the fat in the oven. That's why you use it, because it helps get rid of it. And that's why you have to wear rubber gloves, because it could attack your skin. If you get it on, you wash it off. Careful, that's why I put newspapers all over the place. Let's take a look at what's going on inside. Here, can I use your gloved hands for me? Well, but check, it also generates an awful lot of heat. So check it, see if it's too hot to handle.
1: Yeah, it is.
0: Kind of hot?
1: Yeah.
0: Here, I will use these to open it up. You will see what's going on inside and why you're not supposed to put oven cleaner on aluminum.
1: Wow, it's eating.
0: Yeah, it's all eaten up. In fact, spray a little more in the center there.
1: Wow.
0: You see how it bubbles away? There's a very, very strong chemical reaction taking place between the sodium hydroxide and the aluminum. So while oven cleaner is a very handy thing to have around the house because it helps get your oven nice and clean, it's a very, very strong chemical. So you should read and follow the instructions very carefully. Also avoid the mist. This is one of the fastest growing plants in the world. A single plant like this can double its weight in just 7 to 10 days. It was brought to the United States about 100 years ago, and with no natural enemies, has spread throughout the Southeast, strangling rivers and lakes, because only 10 plants under ideal conditions can in 8 months become 600,000, covering an area nearly equal to a football field. The beautiful, fast-growing, water-loving weed, the water hyacinth.

0: Dennis, today we're going to do some experiments on you. 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
1: Okay.
0: Now, first of all, I want you to put out your tongue, and I have a little piece of cotton here. I'm going to dry it off, and then I'm going to put some of this little powder right on the end of your tongue, and I want you to sort of pause there and think, see if you can tell what it is, then swallow, and then I think you'll be able to tell what it is. First of all, stick your tongue out. Oh, whoop. I left a little piece of thread there. There.
1: It's sugar.
0: Sugar, yeah. Now, how come you weren't able to tell it when I put it on your tongue?
1: Because my tongue was dry.
0: Yes. In fact, all of the foods that you eat, in order for you to taste them, have to be dissolved, either in water, like when you drink something, or in the saliva in your mouth. Have you heard that expression, mouth watering?
1: Yeah, I've heard it a lot.
0: Of course, when you see good food, your mouth already begins to water, ready to dissolve all that material. Okay.
1: Yeah.
0: And notice where I put that on your tongue. Right down there on the tip. Right, because that's where your sense of sweetness is in the tongue. You see the other parts over there?
1: Yes. Salty.
0: On each side, yeah.
1: And sour. And right at the back is bitter.
0: It's bitter. You've tasted all of those tastes, I assume?
1: Yes. Yeah. Yes.
0: It's amazing how sensitive they are. If you take the ability to sense something sweet as a unit of one, then salty is about twice as sensitive. In other words, it takes twice as much for you to taste something that's salty as it is sugar. Sour is, a couple of hundred, and bitter is in the thousands. In other words, just the tiniest little bitter taste you can taste very, very easily because you're very sensitive to it. And people think that maybe one of the reasons is because poisons are kind of bitter.
1: Yeah,
0: and
1: they
0: you
1: are.
0: Might learn. Okay, now, hidden under this little plate are some foods. And I am going to take a little forkful and bring it up to your mouth. I want you to first close your eyes and then take one hand and hold your nose.
1: Okay.
0: And then you open your mouth and I'll put the little piece of food in. Keep your eyes closed and wait for a second or two to see if you can identify what it is. Then open your nose, in other words, let go of your nose, and take a breath. What we're really going to do is test whether the food that I'm going to give you, the taste of it is based on the taste or actually on the smell.
1: Okay,
0: are you ready?
1: Yeah.
0: Close your eyes. Open your mouth. Take a good sniff.
1: I think I know what it is.
0: What is it?
1: But
0: what was it?
1: I can't remember.
0: Pineapple?
1: Yeah.
0: Could you taste it before you smelled it?
1: Yeah.
0: You could. Okay.
1: Mm-hmm.
0: Now let's try this one. Okay. Okay, now let go of your nose.
1: An apple?
0: An apple. Could you taste that one before you smelled it?
1: Yes.
0: You could. Okay. Now let's try some of the tougher ones. Hold your nose good and tight now. Oh, you let go awfully quickly. You should be able to get that one when you smell it.
1: Fish.
0: Yeah. What kind of fish, you know?
1: Salmon?
0: Mm-hmm. Now, could you tell that one before you let go of your nose?
1: No.
0: No. That one is almost entirely the sense of smell. Here's another one. Hold it on your nose a little longer now. Don't let go. Oh, I bet you sneaked a little air in there. Now, can you tell?
1: It's chicken.
0: Take a deep breath.
1: Turkey?
0: Nope.
1: I don't know what
0: roast
1: it is.
0: Roast beef. Now when I tell you roast beef, does it taste like roast beef?
1: Yeah.
0: See, when you can't smell it, really makes a big difference. Have you ever noticed when you've had a cold?
1: Yeah.
0: When your nose is all stuffed up and you can't smell, what does it taste like?
1: Yeah, it tastes, you can't really taste it, and it tastes really awful, too.
0: That's because a lot of the sense of taste that you think is taste is really smell. Now let's check your sense of smell all by itself.
1: Okay.
0: I'm going to hold a bottle up under your nose.
1: Okay.
0: Smell it. What is it?
1: Vinegar.
0: Okay. Now I want you to close your eyes, and I'm going to hold it there, and you say, away, when you think I've taken it away.
1: Okay.
0: Okay. Close your eyes.
1: Away.
0: Open your eyes.
1: Is it still there?
0: Yes. Doesn't that seem strange? You couldn't smell it anymore?
1: No.
0: Why? Have you any idea? Have you ever noticed that when you're around a smell that you didn't like, or even a smell that you did like, after a while you didn't notice it?
1: Yeah.
0: And scientists think that the sense of smell is sort of like a lock and a key, that the little sensors inside of your nose that register a sense of smell get filled up. And then they can't send message to your brain anymore. And that's why when I held it up, you pretty soon, all your vinegar sensing smell sensors got all filled up and you couldn't smell anymore.
1: Yeah.
0: Anyway, if you want to try some of these tests at home, you blindfold your brothers or sisters or your friends and get out various foods, especially roast beef. That's almost entirely due to the sense of smell. And then try this little nose test. Away, and it's still there.
1: Okay.

You're a Navy pilot flying over the ocean in the middle of the night. Down there ahead of you is your carrier, and you're coming in for a landing. But you're not in a plane. You're playing a computer game with a serious purpose. You're in a flight simulator at McDonnell Douglas in St. Louis. In the center of the dome is a cockpit that looks exactly like a real one. You get ready for the flight just as you would in an actual airplane. This is what you see as you fly over the ground, but your view is what this camera sees as it moves under your control over a miniature landscape. Those trees are only about half an inch tall. You're giving directions to a computer that controls the instruments to respond as a real plane would. The computer can be programmed to duplicate the way many different kinds of airplanes operate, even those still on the drawing board. The simulator helps designers test fly the new design. Two pilots, one in each dome, can practice dogfighting. There are two computers interacting as each pilot responds to the other's maneuvers. A sophisticated tool for training pilots and testing aircraft designs, the computerized flight simulator.

0: Jennifer, this is probably one of the most famous of all sort of home science experiments.
1: Really?
0: That I've been doing for years and years and years, and it's a lot of fun. You probably have fun doing this with your dad.
1: I do.
0: So here's a piece of wood.
1: Piece of plywood.
0: Plywood, right. I'm going to put it down here on the table.
1: All right.
0: If I bring my hand down here on this edge that's sticking over, what should happen?
1: It will flip right over.
0: Like that?
1: Right.
0: Okay. All I'm now going to add is two sheets of newspaper, okay?
1: Two. Okay.
0: Spread it out like this. Push this down. Now watch.
1: Okay. How come it broke?
0: That seemed amazing. Before, it flipped. This time I was able to break it. All I added was two sheets of newspaper.
1: Well, right.
0: Here's the explanation. You pay now close attention, because as I said, you're going to do it, and you're going to do it with this bat.
1: Okay.
0: So hang on to the bat. I'm going to do it one more time. This time, here's the same sort of piece of wood, right?
1: Mm-hmm.
0: I put it over the edge like this.
1: Okay.
0: This time, you don't look over here, which is probably where you looked before.
1: Right.
0: This time you look right here where the end of the stick is.
1: All right.
0: Okay? Watch.
1: It rose up like about an inch.
0: Yeah. Notice it went up like this, didn't it?
1: Mm-hmm. It did.
0: Okay. Now, what does that mean?
1: It created a vacuum underneath.
0: It what?
1: It created a vacuum.
0: Yes. The minute it starts up like this, because I smooth the paper and there are no holes in it, we create a vacuum under here. What happens then to the air pressure up here?
1: It pushes down.
0: Right. In fact, if you measure the air pressure, it's 14.7 pounds on every square inch. So add up all the square inches that are around here, it'd be a lot. Could be as much as a whole ton. So are you ready?
1: Mm-hmm.
0: Okay. Here, make sure I didn't put any holes in here.
1: Okay.
0: Spread it out. You come around over here. Now, when you come down, try not to hit the table. Try instead to hit that little thing, okay?
1: Okay.
0: All right, go! There you go.

0: Hi, Courtney.
1: Hi, Quinn. Hi, Elizabeth.
0: Hi. Oh, hi. What was that?
1: Gosh, well, it looked like the number one.
2: Right you are, Big Bird. It was a number one. But it wasn't just any number one. It was the Wild One.
0: The Wild One?
2: The Wild One.
1: Well, what's it doing here?
2: Travels from town to town, from city to city, doing just one thing. Counting.
0: Well, what's it count?
2: Anything that there's just one of, like broken toasties. That's right, there's just one broken toaster. And large yellow birds.
1: Oh, that's me.
2: Right again, there's just one large yellow bird. And beautiful and very smart fiction people.
0: Oh, flatterer.
2: Right again, there's just one beautiful and very smart fiction person. And there he goes, off to new streets and new cities, counting everything in his path.
0: As I was saying, welcome to Sesame Street.
1: Yeah, hi.
3: 10 little Greeblies clinging to a vine. One chased a fly, and then there were nine. 9 little Greeblies riding on a skate. One tried a trick, and then there were 8. 8 little Greeblies zooming up to heaven. One took a shortcut. Then there were 7. 7 little Greeblies floating on some sticks. One started fishing. Then there were 6. 6 little Greeblies staring at a hive. One took some honey, and then there were 5. 5 little Greeblies rolling on the floor. One bugged a mouse. Then there were 4. 4 little Greeblies swimming in the sea. One forgot how. Then there were 3. 3 little Greeblies dancing round a shoe. One jumped in. And then there were 2. 2 little Greeblies sitting on a bun. One stayed too long. Then there was 1. 1 little Greebly, missing all his brothers, wished upon a star. And then there were others.

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Just a cow dog.

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Other dogs are called German shepherds. I even heard of a dog they call a French poodle. I'm just an American cow dog.

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I'm trying to tell you I'm a dog. I'm a cow dog.

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I even heard of a dog that can roll over. All I know how to do is take 100 cows and teach them some manners.

0: Come here.
1: 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I'm not much of a bird dog. I'm not the best watch dog. But I'm an awful good cow dog.

0: working like a doggone dog. 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
1: Wow! What's this? Someone has lost all their letters. I wonder where the L is. Ah, there's the L. I like L because I can make lots of important words. Life. Love. Lizard!
2: Whee! What a leap! And oh! What a lump!
3: Oh! Oh! No! Oh! Look
4: Ernie,
3: at that!
4: Ernie, what are you watching?
3: Oh, it's a great old movie, Bert.
4: What is it?
3: Oh, it's called... It's just Cowboys in Outer Space, Bert. Ooh. Look
4: Ernie,
3: at that.
4: Ernie, can't you do something else besides watch TV? I mean, you've been watching TV all day long.
3: Like what, Bert? I mean, it's raining outside, Bert.
4: Well, I know it's raining, but Ernie, there are other things to do inside besides watching TV.
3: Oh, yeah?
4: Yeah.
3: Well, like what, Bert?
4: What?
3: Look at that.
4: Oh.
3: Those are just actors.
4: Yeah, okay, I'm trying to think what else you can do.
3: Did you see that one, Bert?
4: How about reading? You can read. We got a lot of books here.
3: Reading? Well, I don't know, Bert. I don't particularly feel like reading right now, Bert.
4: Oh, well. How about writing a story? Hey, that's good, Ernie. Writing a story, yeah.
3: Writing a story?
4: Wouldn't that be fun? You can write your very own story.
3: Writing a story?
4: Yeah.
3: That's a pretty good idea, Bert.
4: Yeah.
3: Hey, Bert, would you help me if I were to write a story? Would you help me?
4: Well, yeah, I suppose I could give you ideas. I'll help you, sure. Yeah.
3: Oh, okay, great.
4: Great. Terrific. Wow, no TV set on all day long. Oh, great.
3: Hey, Bert.
4: Huh?
3: Can you give me a hand?
4: A hand? What do you want?
3: Okay,
4: Ernie?
3: Bert. Come on, Bert.
4: What are you doing?
3: Oh, we're writing a story, Bert.
4: This is not writing a story.
3: Well, it's the first stage, Bert. It's planning to write a story, Bert. So you can't just sit down and write a story. You have to plan to write it. And that's what I'm doing. You see? Now, we've got paper. I'll take that paper, Bert. See, we have the paper to write on. And I have pencils right here to write with, Bert. And then I have my handy-dandy pencil sharpener. And I have my eraser here. For any mistakes I might make, Bert, see, I can erase them.
4: Uh-huh.
3: And then I have a waste paper basket to put it in. A waste paper basket. Bert, have you seen my waste paper basket?
4: Ask me that again and look into my eyes.
3: Oh, Bert, have you seen my waste... Oh, this is my waste paper basket,
4: Of course,
3: Bert.
4: It's your waste basket!
3: Oh, yes.
4: You put it on my head!
3: Oh, thank you, Bert.
4: Thank you.
3: Now, that's my waste paper basket for throwing stuff in when I make a mistake, you
4: Terrific.
3: See.
4: Terrific. Mm-hmm. Okay, now, Ernie.
3: What?
4: You have planned your whole adventure in writing a story.
3: That's
4: true. You planned everything out to the last detail.
3: Right.
4: All planned.
3: Right.
4: Okay, go to it.
3: Okay, I'll see you around.
4: Whoa, wait. Well, where are you going?
3: I'm going to go play outside in the puddles.
4: But why?
3: Well, you see, Bert, I can't think of anything to write right now, Bert. But when I do think of something, I have it all planned. And thanks to you, Bert, I couldn't have planned it without you.

0: Oh, hi. Gina just whipped me up this little afternoon snack. I tell you, I'm starving.
1: Let's go, sheep. This way. Come on.
0: Sheep?
1: Here we go.
0: Hi, Big Bird. What's going on?
1: Oh, hi, Mike. Well, my sheep friends and I are going to talk about over and through, and you're going to help us.
0: I am? Look, Big Bird, I'd love to help you, but I'm just about to have my snack here, and I'm very hungry.
1: Oh, that's okay, Mike. I can do my talk while you have your snack.
0: Oh, okay. You do your talk, and I'll eat my snack.
1: Okay. Okay, sheep, come on over here and get ready. Okay. Now, today, my sheep friends and I would like to talk about over and through. So first, the sheep are going to jump over Mike. That's right, over Mike. Go for it, sheep.
0: Stop, sheep.
1: Very, very good, sheep. Very good going over. Okay, now, Mike, would you mind just standing up for a minute, please?
0: Oh, okay, sure, Big Bird.
1: Okay, I'll get out of the way here.
0: Why?
1: What? And now, the sheep are going to jump through Mike. That's right, through him.
0: Through me? Oh, hey, Big Bird, wait a minute. They can't jump through me. No.
1: Go for it, sheep. Oh, that was very good, sheep. That was very good going through. Okay, you can enjoy your meal now. Bye.
2: I lost my appetite.

0: please direct your attention to the center ring for the greatest wild letter act of all time, the great Alfonso and his ferocious train X's.
1: Get back.
0: And now, for his first trip, the great Alfonso will make an X stand on its head.
1: Over, over.
0: Notice how the letter X looks the same upside down as it did right side up. And now, the great Alfonso will cause an X to jump down right into a word. The ferocious X has completed the word exit. E-X-I-T. And now, ladies and gentlemen, we must have complete silence for the last trick. The great Alfonso defies death by placing his head in the mouth of a man-eating jungle X.
1: Open. Easy.
0: The great Alfonso and his trained X's. Aren't they extraordinary, exciting, and extra special?
2: Gable?
3: Yes?
2: I don't think anybody is watching, so could you tell me real quietly what that letter is?
3: X.
2: Hmm?
3: X.
4: What? What was that?
2: It was supposed to be a secret. It is X. Oh.
4: What letter is this?
2: The secret.
4: What letter is it?
2: It's X.
4: What?
2: Is it X, Table?
3: Yes.
2: Yeah, okay.
4: What letter is it?
2: I'm not telling.
4: What letter is this? What letter is it?
2: Work it out for yourself, Froggy. We did.
4: Well, you'll tell me. What letter is this? These two lines across each other. What letter is this, huh?
2: Should we tell him?
4: Hey, anybody?
2: Should we tell him?
4: What letter is this over here? Does anybody know what this letter is? No. When you get two lines that cross like this, what letter is that? Anybody know?
2: Let's do. Oh, on three. We'll tell him, okay? One, two,
4: what
2: three.
4: Letter is it?
2: X.
4: Oh.

0: I bet you don't know how to make Chinese noodles.
1: I do. My father makes them in his factory.
0: First, he puts flour and salt and water and mixes them all up in this machine. Then he puts all the stuff in the kneader. That's this machine. And then rolls it and makes it soft. And then makes it all stick together. Then it gets put in this machine. And it gets rolled thinner. And thinner. And longer. And longer and thinner. Then it gets ready for the very last machine.

0: two. And that leaves one, two, three.
1: Hi, Mike, I'm back.
2: Hi, Big Bird.
1: Now I'd like to talk about none, some, and all. And here to help me is my good friend, Mike.
2: Oh, no. Look, Big Bird, I'd like to help you, but I'm just about to eat my sandwich.
1: But I thought you lost your appetite.
2: Well, I did, but it took me all this time to get it back.
1: Oh. Well, all you have to do to help is to just sit there.
2: Just sit here? Big Bird, this wouldn't have anything to do with sheep jumping through me, now would it?
1: Sheep? No, no sheep.
2: Well, okay. I'll just sit here and eat my sandwich, and as long as there are no sheep involved, you go right ahead and do your talk.
1: Thanks, Mike. Now, as I was saying, I'd like to talk about none, some, and all. And here to help me is my friend Mike and my other good friends, the Birdketeers. Come on in, Birdketeers.
2: The Birdketeers?
1: Yeah. Now, right now, notice that none of the Birdketeers are sitting on Mike's lap. That's right, none of them, not a single one. Mm-hmm. But that's all gonna change. Okay, go ahead, Danny and Natalie, climb up on Mike's lap.
2: Oh, Big Bird. Yes.
1: There. Now you can see that some of the Birdketeers are sitting on Mike. That's right, some of the Birdketeers. But pay attention, because in a minute, all of the Birdketeers will be sitting on Mike.
2: All of them? No, wait, Big Bird, I couldn't possibly fit all of them.
1: Okay, Jasmine, you climb up too.
2: But...
1: make room, Mike.
2: Yes, of course. Come on.
1: There. There, now look. All of the Birdketeers are sitting on Mike. That's right, all of them. So, you didn't lose your appetite, did you, Mike?
2: No, but I can't reach my sandwich.
1: Oh, gee, I can. Ooh, it does look yummy. Hey, thanks, Mike.
3: Oh, wisest person in the world, what's the difference between all, some, and none?
4: It's a snap, my son. My bowl is full of oranges. That means I have all the oranges. Your bowl is empty. You have none of the oranges, Dig.
3: Yes, but what about the word some?
4: I was getting to that. Right now I have all the oranges, and you have none, right?
3: Right.
4: I will pour part of the oranges from my bowl into your bowl. Now you have some of the oranges, and I have some of the oranges.
3: How about that?
4: Ah, there's more. I will now pour the rest of my juicy oranges into your bowl, leaving mine empty. Now you have all of the oranges, and I have none. You get it?
3: I think so, but let me run through it again.
4: Good.
3: When we started out, you had all of the oranges, and I had none.
4: Uh-huh.
3: And you gave me part of the oranges, so you have some of them, and I have some of them.
4: Right.
3: And you gave me the rest of the oranges, so now I have all of the oranges, and you have none. How was that?
4: You finally got it.
3: Yeah, and thank you for the oranges.
4: Boy, it took him long enough. Some people just aren't very smart.
5: Do you know what we want to do today? We want to check your eyes. Okay? And we're going to have fun. I'll tell you what, you hop up here, and we're really going to have a good time. And what we want to do first is test to just see how well you can see things. And I want you to tell me which way the E goes. Right. And which way does this one go? That's excellent. And which way does this fella go? Okay, let's test your vision. You're so good at that. We're just going to cover this right over like that. And then I'm going to have you look down towards those E's down there, and you tell me which way they go, okay? Let's put some good ones up there. Look at that. Oh, there's some goodies. Do you see those right there? Mm-hmm. Which way does this one go? Very good. Now, how about this one? Okay, which way does this go? Can you see this fella right here?
6: Can't see it.
5: That's a little small. Sometimes it's hard without glasses to see all of them. Which way does this one go? Oh, that's good. You see this one okay? These get a little hard, don't they? Boy, you did a beautiful job. Let's get that frog. Let's put him to work. Can you see him up there? And have to look at him down here. Watch him. Up like that. Way over like that. And way up on the ceiling. Some frogs are up there, you know. That's excellent. Okay. Look at Mommy. One more time. Right at Mommy, honey. Oh, that's excellent. But I want you to put your head up in here for me. Okay, is it comfortable?

0: That's good. You hold your head nice and still now. Look right here. Eye exams are fun, aren't they? Look at me. Okay, that's excellent. Thank you, Stacy. Well, we've done a lot, haven't we? We've checked how well you can see, haven't we? Have we? Yeah, and we've tested how well your eyes move, and we've looked at the front of your eyes. Stacy, this eye examination has found out that you don't see well, and that you'd need glasses to see better. Let's tell your mother about them. These probably don't fit perfectly, but I can show you the characteristics of glasses. They have to fit well around the nose and fit comfortably so she can run around and jump up and down and not have them fall off. Do you want to show your mommy? Yeah. You're really going to like the glasses when you get them because they not only look pretty, but you're going to see better and things will really be clear instead of blurry like they are now.
1: And now, it's time to play Name That Food with Don Carrot.
2: All right, players, you know the rules. A food type is flashed on the game board. First player to identify it and eats it wins the round. Ready?
3: Celery!
2: Correct! Will you eat it?
3: I sure will!
2: That's 25 points for Debbie. Now, here's our second food.
4: Liver?
2: You're right! Will you eat it?
4: I'll pass.
2: Number one?
3: Yes!
2: That's 50 points and a big lead by contestant number one, Debbie. Now, here's your next food.
4: I'll guess squash.
2: Will you eat it?
4: No way.
3: I will, Don.
2: That gives you 75 points. Now, for the final round and the championship. Take your time.
4: Spaghetti and meatball.
2: Right. Will you eat it?
4: But I never have before.
2: Number one, will you eat it?
3: It's good.
2: That's it. Our champion with 100 points. Well, that's all the time we have. This is Don Carrot reminding you to try a new food today.
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0: It's a lion. 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
1: Service! Hey, can I get some service over here?
2: Hi. I didn't see you up there. Can I help you with something?
1: Yes, you can. I'm stuck up here on this old grandfather clock.
3: Well, why don't you come down?
1: I can't. Not until the clock strikes one. Don't you know the song? Hickory dickory.

0: Hey, you're the mouse from the Hickory Dickory Dock. Hey, that is neat.
1: Not for me it isn't. This clock is broken. It hasn't struck one for 2 days. Jeez. I'm sick of being up here.
2: Yeah. Oh, well, that is a problem. Well, maybe I can just take a look at your clock. Now, let's see. Okay, now I'll just set the hands to one.
0: One, two, three, four.
1: Hear that? The clock struck four. The clock struck four and down she'd run. Four doesn't rhyme with run. They don't sound the same. Hey, wait. I'll change the rhyme. Yeah. The clock struck four and she hit the floor. Yeah, four, floor. Yeah. Now there's a rhyme.
0: Yeah.
1: Stand back, I'm gonna jump.
2: No, wait, no, don't hit the floor. You'll hurt yourself. I'll tell you what, I'll just fix your clock. There, I'll just do a little adjusting back here.
0: It'll be okay.
2: And we'll see what happens.
0: One, two, three. Four, five.
1: Oh. The clock struck five, and down she'd run. Five doesn't rhyme with run. They don't sound the same.
0: Gee. Hey, you could make it, the clock struck five, and down she died.
2: Big Bird.
1: Good idea. Oh. Yeah, five rhymes with dive. They sound the same. Here I go.
2: Wait, I just thought of a surefire trick to fix this clock. My grandfather taught it to me. Now just hang on tight.
1: All right.
2: Here I go. That should do it.
0: One. Oh, that's it.
1: One. My clock.
2: Yes.
1: The clock struck one. Yeah. And down she'd run.
0: Hey.
1: Phew. What a relief. Ah, listen to that. The clock is still broken. Well, I can't take this anymore. I'm through with this old clock and this old nursery rhyme. I quit.
2: But Mouse, you can't just run out on a nursery rhyme.
1: Oh, yeah? Watch this. The clock was broken, so the mouse moved to Hoboken. Now there's a rhyme. Adios.
2: Move to Hoboken?
0: I have a friend who lives in Hoboken.

0: The chef needs 20 grapefruits, and quickly, please. Run to the store and pick up 20 grapefruits. Remember that number. It's 20.
1: 20 grapefruits. 20. 20. 20. I've got it! 1, 2, 3, 4, 5, 6, 7, 8, 9, 10, 11, 12, 13, 14, 15, 16, 17, 18, 19, 20, 20. 20, 20, 20, 20. I'd like 20, please.
2: 20? 20 what?
1: I forget. 20?
3: And now, live from Sesame Street, here is Miss Suzanne Farrell taking small steps.

0: And now, Miss Suzanne Ferrell having a big lunch.
1: Brava, brava, brava. And now, how about a little bow?
2: Dance, dance, duh, dance, duh, duh, dance, dun, no way, duh, die, dan, dance, dan, dance, wrong, dan, dance, dance, dance. 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
2: Oh, hi. Say, you're the little mouse from the Hickory Dickory Dock nursery rhyme, huh?
3: Not anymore, I'm not. I'm through with that old nursery rhyme. And I didn't like Hoboken either.
2: Oh.
3: From now on, I'm going to stay right here and be Little Miss Muffet.
2: Little Miss Muffet? Mm-hmm. You mean as Little Miss Muffet sat on a tuffet?
3: That's the one. And I must say, I got a pretty cushy setup here. I just sit on this tuffet all day and do nothing.
2: Nothing? But what about your curds and whey?
3: What about them?
2: You have to eat them.
3: Eat them? You want me to eat curds and whey?
2: Well, that's what the rhyme says to do. Little Miss Muffet sat on her tuffet, eating her curds and whey.
3: But I don't like curds and whey.
2: Have you ever tried them?
3: No.
2: Well, Maria always says, you'll never know what new foods taste like unless you try them. Go ahead, have some.
3: No, there is nothing that would make me eat curds and whey.
2: Well then, I guess you'll just have to go back to your old clock.
3: Okay, I'll try them. Hey, this stuff isn't bad. In fact, I kind of like it. Tastes like curds and whey. That's terrific.
4: Boo!
3: Who's the hairy guy with the legs?
2: Oh, that's the spider.
3: What spider?
2: You know, from the rhyme. Little Miss Muffet sat on her tuffet, eating her curds and whey. Along came a spider and sat down beside her and frightened Miss Muffet away.
4: Boo!
3: But I'm not scared of spiders. Besides, I'm in the middle of curd here.
2: Well, it's in the rhyme. You have to be frightened away.
4: Boo!
3: All right, I'm going. Oh, bird, help yourself to my chow here. I'm going to go find another nursery rhyme.
2: But mouse. I wonder what curds and whey does taste like. Hey, that tastes pretty good. Huh.

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0: I once rode clear across the desert before I realized I forgot my horse.
1: I know. I'm the one that had to pull those horseshoes off you.
0: Oh, yeah, I forgot.
1: Oh, forgetful. There's a rock in the trail.
0: There sure is, Clementine. We could turn back.
1: Too far.
0: We could climb over.
1: Too tall.
0: We could stand on our heads and quack like ducks.
1: Too silly. I know. I'll get my book.
0: Your book? What are you going to do with your book, Clementine?
1: Well, I'm going to read it, Forgetful.
0: Clementine, this ain't no time to be reading a book.
1: Well, we got a problem, don't we?
0: Yeah, we sure do.
1: Well, this here book's plumb full of good advice on solving problems. It's called The Cowgirl's Companion by I'm a Saddlesore. It's got advice on leaky barns and squeaky spurs and broken broncos.
0: What about rocky trails?
1: Well, let's see. Rocky trails. Here we go. Rocks in your pasture.
0: No.
1: Rocks in your hay.
0: Maybe.
1: Rocks in your trail.
0: No, that's it.
1: Okay. If you comes to a rock in your trail, go around it.
0: Oh.
1: There it is, plain as potato.
0: Well, let's go around it, Clementine.
1: Go around it, yep. Mm-hmm. What we're going to have to do.
0: Yep. Ooh, don't okay. Dee, dee, dee, dee, dee.
1: Whoa.
0: Sure was. You know, I just read me a book, too, Clementine. It was called How to Remember Things.
1: Really? Well, how was it?
0: I'll forget. Get along.
1: Oh, forgetful.
2: The baby's learning how to crawl. She's starting out little.

0: She crawled down. It's fall time. We got a new dress on. It's just autumn. She can walk better.
1: No, pretty cold.
0: It's almost winter.
1: She's split after now. She stepped up.
0: She thinks she likes those steps.
2: Brand X.
3: Oh, Mouse. Oh, Mousie. Mousie. Oh, hi. I'm looking for the little mouse from Hickory Dickory Dock. She keeps trying to find a new nursery rhyme. Mouse? Mouse?
4: This is the life.
3: Ah, there you are. Who are you supposed to be this time?
4: I am Old King Cole.
3: Gee. Well, Old King Cole, gosh, aren't you a girl?
4: Yeah, so what? In my kingdom, girls can be kings, too.
3: Oh, good.
4: I tell you, Bert, I never had it so good. I just call for something, and it comes. Watch this. Old King Cole was a merry old soul, and a merry old soul was she. She called for her pipe. Pipe! See? She called for her bow. Bow! And she called for her fiddler's three. Fiddler's three!
5: Open wide.
6: You must brush and floss daily.
4: Hey.
7: Rinse, please.
4: Hey, what is this? You're not my fiddler's three. You're my dentist's three. You've got on little white outfits and you're trying to look down my mouth. You're a dentist. And I already had my teeth checked this year. I called for fiddlers. Now, beat it. Go on. Get out of here.
5: Well, she did need her teeth checked. My goodness gracious.
4: Now, let's try this again, Bird. Okay. Fiddler's three!
7: Carnations, Your Majesty.
8: Baby's breath.
9: Calla lilies.
3: I don't think these are fiddlers, Your Majesty.
4: No, they are not. These are florists, see? They sell flowers. I didn't call for my florist three. I called for my fiddler's three. Now take your flowers and beat it.
7: Well, excuse us!
4: Now I'm going to try this one more time. When I call for my fiddler's three, I better get fiddler's three. Hey! Fiddler's three!
3: Mouse, these are your fiddler's three. Look, there's three of them, and they're playing fiddles.
4: Yeah, I know, but I just remembered something, Bird. I hate fiddle music. I can't stand fiddle music. I'm getting out of this nursery rhyme.
3: I think it sounds kind of nice to me.
10: Seven, eight, nine, 10, 11, 12, 13, 14, 15, 16, 17, 18, 19, 20.

0: like to be scared.
1: Uh-uh, not me. I'm not scared of anything.
0: It's just me. Don't be scared.
1: Far out.
2: Bordo and Tavanyadido. Badido Bodo.
3: Hey!
2: What?
3: Q!
2: Q!
3: Q!
2: Q! Q!
3: Q!
2: Quiet!
3: Quiet!
2: Quiet! Quiet!
3: Quiet!
2: Quiet!
4: I was following the trail of some crooks when I came to a dead end. The only clue was a lever set in a blank wall. Should I pull it or not? What could happen? If I pull the lever, a trap door might open beneath me and I'd be caught for sure. But if I plan for it, I can jump out of the way. What if a cage drops from above to trap me? I could use my saw to cut through the bars and escape. If I pull the lever, I might release their guard dogs. Then I'd be in for it. I can be ready for them, though, with these rubber dog biscuits. That'll keep them busy. These crooks are crafty. If I pull the lever, it could be a signal for them to grab me and tie me up. I'll have to be ready for them, too.

0: Okay, boys, right on time. 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
1: First the mouse was Little Miss Muffet, but then the spider came, and then the mouse was Old King Cole, but she didn't like the fiddle music. And then Maria, I don't even know where the mouse is now.
2: Well, don't worry about it, Big Bird. She'll turn up. Mm. Oh, I sure wish I could fix this clock.
3: Yeah. My clock! My beautiful clock!
1: Hi, Mouse. Where have you been?
3: Oh, hi. I was just a cow from the nursery rhyme, The Cow Jumped Over the Moon.
2: Oh, really? How'd it go?
3: It was okay, till this guy tried to milk me. But you know, today I learned something very important.
1: What was that?
3: I learned that I gotta be me. Oh. That's right, me. I'm not Miss Muffet, or a king, or a jumping cow. I'm just me, the little mouse from Hickory Dickory Dock. And I'm proud of my old clock, even if it is a broken piece of junk.

0: That was great.
1: Thanks. Thank you. Hey, the clock struck one again.
2: Yeah, I've been trying to fix it, but it's still broken.
1: Ah, it's okay. I'm proud to run up the clock. And down the clock. Oh, boy. And up the clock.
2: Sesame Street has been brought to you today by the letters L and X and by the number 20.
0: Oh, yes. And Sesame Street is a production of the Children's Television Workshop.
1: And down the clock.
2: Adios.
0: You must be exhausted.

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0: people change from one thing to another? Sometimes change can be, well, strange. Like the time Mrs. McGrady tried a dessert experiment. Eggplant gelatin.
1: Mom-atrocious!
0: Sometimes change can be an improvement. Like when DW watched so many kitty corner videos that she started acting like a cat.
2: Meow.
0: DW, down. For one whole week, I could get her to do whatever I wanted. Look, DW, a mouse. But if somebody changes too much, well, then it's time for drastic action.
3: Arthur goes crosswise.
0: I bet Mr. Rathburn assigns another report today.
4: Yeah, he hasn't assigned one since yesterday.
5: This report should be at least 2 pages on any animal of your choosing. Where they live, what they eat, and anything that's unusual. The teams for the report will be as follows. Arthur Reed and...
4: Maybe it won't be that bad.
1: Oh, thank you, Daddy. You're wonderful. Arthur, over here. Good news, Arthur. For the report, my father says he'll take us whale watching.
4: You mean...
1: Yep. Arthur and I are going to be spending a lot of time together on my yacht. Come on, Arthur.
0: Whoa! See anything?
1: No. You?
0: Water. Lots of water. Boring. We didn't see a thing. We have to go again today. What am I gonna do?
4: You can always say you're sick.
0: That's it! Buster, you're a genius!
1: Tell us everything, Arthur! Everything!
6: Muffy's boat wasn't that fancy, was it?
0: Huh?
1: Was there a chandelier? Fancy chocolates? Ice sculptures?
6: Huh. I bet Muffy's yacht doesn't even have a swimming pool.
0: Well, actually, it did. But...
6: Really?
1: Cool! You are so lucky, Arthur! I'd give anything to go on Muffy's yacht.
0: Really?
1: Come on, Arthur. The yacht's waiting.
4: Arthur can't go today, Muffy. He's sick.
1: Oh. Okay. Whatever.
0: Wait! I'm feeling better. In fact, I feel great.
4: Arthur, you're not really going, are you?
0: Are you kidding? Some people would give anything to go on Muffy's yacht.
1: Anything?
0: Look! It's Wilbur Rabbit, the guy who plays Bionic Bunny.
1: Quit kidding around, Arthur.
7: Ahoy there!
0: Who? Me?
7: Seems our engine conked out. Can you give us a lift ashore?
0: Wow. Then Wilbur told me, Artie, those are swell glasses. Of course, they are exactly like his.
8: It's incredible. The odds of meeting Bionic Bunny in real life are minuscule.
4: Meet him? Arthur rescued him.
9: Arthur rescued Bionic Bunny?
4: He might have been lost at sea forever if you didn't find him.
8: Wow!
0: He'll probably mention that when we're both on TV tonight.
10: Even way out at sea, my adoring fans managed to find me.
0: Hey, that's me! And my head was like this big on Muffy's high-D TV.
4: Man! Hey, Brain, Arthur was on TV last night with Bionic Bunny.
8: That's funny. I don't remember seeing that on the news.
0: It wasn't on the news, Brain. It was on the Celebrities at Sea Network.
1: That's on satellite TV.
8: Oh.
0: Don't you have satellite TV?
8: Well, no.
0: Muffy does. Maybe she'll even invite you over sometime.
1: people.
0: Hey, that sounds good.
1: Who are friends of Wilbur Rabbit.
0: Pledge to...
6: Hi, what are you doing?
0: We're making up the pledge for our new club.
1: Really?
9: Cool.
0: The Wilbur Rabbit Society.
1: Can we join? We love Bionic Bunny.
6: His name is Wilbur. He only plays Bionic Bunny on TV. Everybody knows that.
0: And besides, the club is for friends only. That means only people who actually know Wilbur can join. With liberty and justice for...
8: Oh. Oops. Come on, Arthur. Come on, Muffy. Let's play.
1: And get my new dress dirty? I don't think so.
8: Come on, Arthur.
0: We've got better things to do, don't we, Muffy? Things where you don't get all dirty.
1: To eat that, are you? It's been on the ground.
0: But it's in a bag. It didn't really get dirty.
1: Well, it's your choice if you want to eat a germwich. Vomitrocious.
4: If you don't want it, Arthur, I'll take it. My mother only gave me one sandwich again.
1: Some people will eat anything.
8: Hey, Arthur, you dropped a book. Aren't you gonna pick it up?
0: It's just a book. It can be replaced. I can't be bothered with every little thing. Besides, it's all dirty now. Vomitrocious!
2: Did you see that?
8: Arthur loves books. What's the matter with him? Wait up!
2: Arthur, you...
0: Of course you can have my autograph. Sorry, I have to go now. No more autographs.
8: Huh? Pinky, Arthur's gone haywire. Or should I say crosswire?
4: Hey, Arthur, you want to go to the arcade? They've got Planet Smasher. It's supposed to be really cool.
0: Sorry, can't. The Wilbur Rabbit Society meets today.
4: That sounds even better. Where are we meeting?
0: You have to be a friend of Wilbur's to join. That's the rule. Friends only.
4: But I'm your friend, aren't I, Arthur?
0: It's for Wilbur's friends.
4: Oh.
8: In case any of you haven't noticed, Arthur has turned into Muffy.
2: Yeah, he's gone crosswire.
4: I want Arthur back.
8: He has to be de-Muffified.
11: Yeah, but how?
4: Well, we better think fast before it spreads to all of us.
8: Wait a minute. That's it, Buster.
4: You know how to save Arthur?
8: Yeah, listen, everyone. What we're gonna do is...
4: Maybe he's not coming.
2: Shh.
8: Get ready.
1: How darling would this hat be on me?
0: Oh, look. I remember when I used to play that silly game.
4: Ew, I'm not touching that. It's been in dirt. Vomitrocious.
1: Keep that away from me.
9: I'm too tired to go all the way to home plate. I'll stop here.
0: What's the matter with everyone? They're all acting like...
8: I want to pitch to someone who doesn't hit so hard. Buster, you next.
2: This glove is hideous. It doesn't go with my outfit at all.
0: They're all acting like... you!
4: Hey, Arthur, the Bionic Bunny Club is meeting tonight, and we're all gonna watch the show together.
0: Bionic Bunny Club? Great! What time should I come over?
4: You can't come, Arthur. The club's only for Bionic Bunny fans, not Wilbur Rabbit's friends. Sorry, Arthur.
1: They're not acting like me, Arthur. They're acting like you.
0: Like Don't you have satellite TV? The club is for friends only. Vomitrocious! Friends only. But I...
1: Everyone, listen to me. I didn't mind it when Arthur started Copycat and me, but this is too much. I know you all want to be like me, but there's only one me. I'm sorry.
0: Vomit! Okay, if I play?
4: Sure. Nice outfit.
8: Now let's really play some ball.
0: I think Muffy's right. One Muffy is more than enough.
4: Wanna come to my house and watch Bionic Bunny?
0: Sure.
11: The more I think about it, it's really true. This horrid glove totally clashes with my outfit. Vomitrocious.
9: Arthur tries to act like Muffy. Arthur, if he wants to act, should take an acting class.
8: You are going to be the king.
9: I am King Christopher. This is the All Children's Theater Storybook Theater class.
12: Okay, everybody. Here's my costume.
9: We're rehearsing a play today.
13: I have a gift for you all. It is this magic diamond.
9: We're in an acting class and we're learning how to act.
8: What do you think your name is going to be?
13: Princess Sarana?
9: Oh!
13: Yeah, I'm an actor, but actors act like somebody else. You don't want to be like somebody else.
14: I am Princess Sarana.
15: Don't slouch.
13: Acting is like pretending.
14: The diamond's gone!
9: You just use your imagination and put on costumes. If you want to be a good actor, you have to have a lot of concentration and rehearse a lot.
16: Announcing a ball for our granddaughters.
8: We're going to do it one more time.
16: Announcing a ball for our lovely daughters.
13: No, a grand ball.
16: Announcing a grand ball for our lovely daughters.
13: I like acting because it's really fun.
14: That diamond, Father!
13: If you want to act, you should become an actor.
16: And now, back to Arthur!
0: You know, some people just have to do everything themselves.
8: Cut! I'm sorry, Arthur, I have to stop you. This is just too boring.
0: Boring? But...
8: You need a little enthusiasm here, more energy. Put a little shape into the line. Remember, this is the opening of the show. Try it again.
0: Some people just have to do everything themselves.
8: That was it? That's enthusiastic?
0: Yeah, well, that was practice. Some people just have to do everything themselves. How is that?
8: Tease, take 7. You know, some people just have to do everything themselves. They won't let anybody help them. I think that's much better. Okay, that's a wrap. Cue the title.
17: Sue Ellen and the Brainosaurus.
8: Yeah. I hope Mr. Ratburn assigns another report today.
11: Are you kidding? We just turned one in yesterday. No way is he going to give us another report.
5: This report should be at least 2 pages on any animal of your choosing. Where they live, what they eat, and anything that's unusual. The teams for the report will be as follows. Arthur Reed and Muffy Crosswire. Alan, your report partner will be Sue Ellen.
1: A model dinosaur? That's a great idea, Brain.
8: I'll get started on some preliminary sketches.
1: What should I do?
8: The sketches have to be done first. That's why they're called preliminary. I'll call you when I'm done with them.
1: Great. So long.
18: I've never done a report with Brain before. It should be fun.
17: It'll be easy, that's for sure.
1: How do you mean?
17: You'll see, Sue Ellen. Brain is kind of the type that...
4: Brain's great. He's the best report partner I ever had.
17: Well, I'm your partner this time, Buster, and I'm not Brain, if you know what I mean. Come on. We're going to the library.
19: Sue Ellen, don't you have any homework to do?
1: Not yet. Brain's doing the sketches. They're preliminary. Well, maybe I'll call him and see how it's going.
8: This is gonna be fantastic.
20: Even back in elementary school, when I was building my first model, I knew that with a little DNA and a lot of hard work, I would one day succeed. And now, ladies and gentlemen, it lives! Please, ladies and gentlemen, I implore you, be calm!
21: Hello, hello, hello. Welcome to the show. So I tell you, the strangest thing happened to me. Last night, I discovered an elephant in my pajamas. How the elephant got in my pajamas, I'll never know.
8: I have to work on his material. Hello?
1: Hi, Brain. I just called to find out how the sketches are going.
8: Great. We're ready to go on to the next stage.
1: Great. I was getting a little worried I was going to have to sit around and just watch TV all week. What do you want me to do?
8: You? Well, maybe you should, continue watching TV. Gotta go do some research. Bye.
1: Very weird.
8: This is our model of a Tyrannosaurus Rex.
1: And I helped. The arms are made of cookies, and the body is made out of cake.
5: Unfortunately, this isn't a cooking class. You fail! Fail! Fail!
1: And then he hung up the phone on me.
17: Well, you're lucky. I can't even find Buster. I hope he doesn't think I'm gonna do the whole report by myself.
1: I hope Brain realizes I expect to do half the work on this report. I don't mind working. Brain, is that you?
8: What? No, I mean...
1: That's strange. He vanished.
8: That was close.
4: You're telling me. You almost gave away my position.
1: I would deduce that the Brain's probably just strange because he's been working too hard.

0: for help?
1: No, I'm gonna surprise him.
0: Oh, he'll be surprised all right.
2: Phew.
1: Hey, Brain, I came to help you with the research.
3: That's all done, look.
1: Wow, that's great. What do we do now, Brain?
3: I need to finish wiring the vertebrae, and then, of course, the head.
1: The head? We can make that with paper mache.
3: Clay is better.
1: Okay, I have clay at home. I'll go get started on the head.

0: What's the matter? You look tired.
1: Working late. Come on, I have something to show you. Voila!
0: It looks great, but I thought I was making the head.
1: I decided to take care of it. The head's the most important part.
0: Well, I'm sorry you went to all that trouble for nothing. Here!
1: We can't use this.
0: What?
1: That head is all wrong. The proportions of the nasal cavities are way off, and the angle of the bridge is skewed. No, Mr. Radburn would never accept this.
0: They look exactly the same.
1: Maybe to the untrained eye.
0: It's supposed to be our project, Brain, not just yours.
1: Yours, mine, ours. I don't have time to argue over silly stuff. I have to work to get this finished. You want a good grade, don't you?
0: The proportions of the nasal cavities are all wrong. I'm the smartest guy ever.
2: Honey, are you having a bad dream?
0: No, a bad reality. Brain, we have to talk about our report.
1: I have everything under control.
0: I know, that's the problem. Brain, you're gonna drop it. Let me help.
1: No, no, I can do it. Don't touch it.
0: That's ridiculous. You're just being a report hog.
1: Please, it's very delicate.
0: Fine, take it.
1: Now look what you've done.
3: And she let you fall in the mud? That sounds hilarious.
1: Believe me, it was far from amusing.
3: Well, you're lucky she only let you fall in the mud. If it were me, I would have pushed you.
1: What?
3: Well, I'm kind of a rude person. But you? Well, you have to admit, Brain, Swellen's right. You're a report hog. Like last year, on our French history report, you were Napoleon and I was friends. And you wouldn't even give me any lines. Even when we were little, you always had to do everything. And how would you like it if Sue Ellen treated you the way you treated her?
0: Don't touch that! You're fiddling with my precious A+. You don't know what you're doing. Go home.
1: I guess I would feel pretty bad if somebody didn't trust me to work on a report.
0: Well, I'm sorry I called you a report hog.
1: Now we don't even have a report to hog. Our model is wrecked.
0: Maybe, but our report will be better than ever.
1: How?
0: Trust me.
1: Okay.
0: The largest mammal on Earth.
4: Very good. Well done. Alan and Sue Ellen will report next.
0: Mr. Ratburn, can we all go outside? Brain and I set up a special demonstration for our report.
5: All right!

0: included what paleontologists might find when they discover dinosaur bones.
1: Wow, Brain, this is cool.
2: It was really Sue Ellen.
0: Now you can all dig them up if you want, but there is a proper way to do it, and Brain will show you how.
2: Sue Ellen's right, you must be very careful.
1: This is gonna take all day.
3: That means we'll have time to finish our report after school.
1: Okay, I'll meet you at your house.
3: Oh, no you won't.
1: Huh?
3: We're sticking together until it's done.

0: This is National Educational Television.
1: Hark! I wonder whom that can be, knocking upon my door. I will go to the door and see.
2: Hello there, Mr. Frog. I represent the Little Wondro Machine Company. May I have a moment of your time, please, sir?
1: Grover, is that you?
2: Yeah, it is me, Froggy.
1: I didn't know you were a door-to-door salesman.
2: Well, you know, you got to do something to pay the cookie bill.
1: I suppose so, but...
2: Yeah, just put this on the table right here and put
1: this
2: down.
1: What is that thing there?
2: It is a nice little table.
1: Grover, what are you selling?
2: Oh, this here. I am selling weather.
1: Weather?
2: Weather. With this little machine, weather.
1: Grover, weather is not something you sell. Weather is something that happens outside, like the sun shines or the clouds come. But weather is not something you sell.
2: Ha, ha, ha. That is a good one, Froggy.
1: Why is that a good one?
2: But, you see, all my customers say that, and it is not true. With this little Wondro machine, I can give you weather in your own home. Yeah, we'll turn it on.
1: Weather in my home?
2: Yeah. For instance, what if you would like snow?
1: Huh?
2: Snow, for only a dollar, in your own home, you can get this lovely snow. It is beautiful, it is white, it is the thing you want for your
1: home.
2: When Christmas comes,
1: Grover,
2: for Santa Claus.
1: Grover, it's snowing in the living room here.
2: Oh,
1: I don't want snow in the living room.
2: Well, then some people may not want snow in the living room.
1: So I don't like snow in the living room.
2: Wind.
1: Grover.
2: Wind is wonderful, it's only 50 cents.
1: Grover.
2: It cleans the air. It is all wonderful when the trees and leaves rustle.
1: I don't want any wind either, Grover.
2: Some frogs may not want wind
1: either. Like me, I don't want wind in here, Grover.
2: So for those people, we give them rain.
1: Rain.
2: Oh, wonderful rain. The rain is good for little flowers that grow.
1: Wait a minute, Grover.
2: Little bunny rabbits get a bath in
1: Grover,
2: it.
1: Grover, listen, I don't want your snow. I don't want your wind. I don't want your rain. I want you out of here and stop wrecking my place.
2: Oh. Oh, okay.
1: But Grover, wait a minute, what about the rain here?
2: Oh, little Froggy, today you are in luck.
1: I'm in luck?
2: Because, yes,
1: not today,
2: I have for you an umbrella for only $7.
1: $7?
2: Make it a nickel.
1: Here's a nickel.
2: Oh, thank you, Froggy. Nickel, my first nickel. I got a deal. Oh, I got a deal. Oh, Mommy, I made a sale. Thank you, Froggy.

Hey, you want to see some home movies I took? Huh? Okay. Hey, Ernie, roll them. Yeah, now. Good. Okay. Now, oh, these are going to be really exciting, okay? I used Ernie's camera on these. See? It's a pigeon. Oh, I love pigeons more than anything else in this world, besides oatmeal. 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I took these pictures in Asbury Park. 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

0: Yeah.
1: Yeah.
2: Oscar, what are you looking at?
3: At the sky.
0: But why, Oscar?
1: Yeah.
3: Because it's there. Well, for your information, I'm waiting for Slimy.
2: You're waiting for Slimy? I don't get it.
3: Well, I didn't think you would. See, Slimy's gonna be flying over here any minute now, in a plane. He's gonna be jumping out, wearing a parachute, of course. And then he's gonna skydive and land down over there on a circle. So keep your eyes open, your mouth shut, and you won't miss anything.
2: Okay.
0: Hey, wait a minute. I think I hear a plane.
3: Yeah. Oh, there he is. There's his plane. Look. Oh, and he just jumped.
2: Wait, Oscar, whoa. How can you tell? He's too far away.
3: Hey, I know when my worm jumps out of a plane. Oh, his chute just opened, and oh, what a sight. Hey, I better get over to the landing site there.
2: Let's check it out.
3: Oh, boy.
0: Hey, Oscar, you don't think he's really going to fall in that circle, do you?
3: Well, see for yourself, because here he comes, right on target. Here he comes. Hey.
2: Yay! Yay, you did it,
0: very
2: Lucky.
0: Good.
2: He,
0: way to go,
2: yeah,
0: Slimy.
2: Yeah, he's right in the circle. You see? That was great,
0: Hey, come
2: Slimy.
0: On. Take a bow.
3: Slimy, what's the matter? Why aren't you bowing? You look hurt. Are you?
0: Hey, maybe we should call a doctor.
3: Oh, I'm not calling any doctor. I'm calling Worm Ambulance. Hey, Worm Ambulance!
2: Wait, Oscar, that is no way to call an ambulance.
3: That's the way you call Worm Ambulance. Hey, what?

0: took you so long?
1: The traffic.
2: Uh-oh, another skydiving worm. Third one this week.
1: I don't think skydiving is a worm sport.
0: Hey, cut the chatter and tell me, is it serious?
2: Don't think so, but we're not doctors.
1: We're not doctors.
2: We're going to take him to Worm Hospital.
1: Worm Hospital?
2: Dr. Mudd, the world-famous wormologist, is there. He'll know what to do.
1: He'll know what to do. Take it easy, little fella.
0: Hey, wait for me!
3: This I have to see.
4: I'm sure Slimy will be okay.
5: That's a map of Australia. And look!
6: A kangaroo!
5: Hi there!
6: That's Australia again. And watch out!
5: A koala!
6: Hi, koala! Hi, Australia!
5: What's this?
6: That's a platypus. Say hello, platypus!
5: Oh, there's Australia. And now what?
6: That's a bilby.
5: A bilby?
6: Yup. Bye-bye, bilby!
5: Hello, Australia. Uh-oh, here comes... A wombat!
6: A waving wombat, wiggling back into...
5: The land from down under, Australia.
6: And from down under, out to...
5: The world.
6: Good eye, world.
7: This is my horse, Strawberry. 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
1: 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I see two bees there. It's full of bees. 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
0: You have to be careful around bees. 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

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She has 9 little eyes, all the same size, looking up, down, round, and straight ahead. She has 9 little holes in her turned-up nose, and she snores when she goes to bed. 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Some people say she looks like...

0: doesn't go shopping because she doesn't like hopping, so usually she just stays put. Nine.
1: Aw, poor Slimy.
2: Oh, Art, don't worry, Oscar. Dr. Mudd is taking his temperature right now, okay?
1: Some doctor, he's not even looking at the worm.
2: Oscar, here he comes. Oh. Shh. Hi.
1: What does hmm mean?
3: You have no temperature, Slimy.
1: Is that good?
2: Yes, yes, Oscar, that's good, that's good.
1: Again. What's he looking at?
2: Oh, that's an x-ray, Oscar. It's a picture of Slimy's inside. See, if Slimy hurt himself inside under his skin, it'll show up on the x-ray.
3: No internal injuries?
2: But he didn't hurt himself inside. This is good. This is good.
1: Hey, hands off the worm, man.
2: Oscar, he's a doctor. He has to touch Slimy to find out what's wrong with him.
1: Oh.
3: Slimy, just tell me where it hurts. Right here?
1: Is that all you know how to say, Dr. Mudd?
2: Oscar.
3: Don't worry, I'm used to grouches. Oscar, Slimy has a sprain. He twisted his middle. I'm going to put this bandage around here so he doesn't move around too much. Now make sure that he stays still for a while and that he doesn't move around until he can do it without it hurting.
2: You see, Slimy, you're going to be okay. Yes. We'll take care of you. And we will not let you move around till you're all better. Yes.
1: Hey, oh. Gina, what's with the we? And hands off there. You're no doctor. Hey, come on, Slimy. Let's get out of here before I get sick.
3: Oh, Slimy, don't jump out of any more planes.
1: Hey, look. You're supposed to tell him how to get well, not how to live his life. Nobody tells Slimy how to live his life. Nobody but me. Slimy, you're not jumping on any more planes. From now on, you're grounded. You hear me? Come on, let's get out of here.
2: You can send Oscar the bill, okay?
1: I'm not paying.
4: I say, I have a smashing idea. I'll scratch your back if you'll scratch mine.
5: Remarkable! I was going to say the very same thing.

0: Universitatis Vir. Oh, hello, everybody. It is your old pal Grover. Yes, with another one of my health minutes. Today I am in the doctor's office having my checkup. Yes, you should have your checkup too if you want to keep body and fur together. And, here comes the doctor now. Hello, doctor.
1: Hello, Grover.
0: Hello.
1: Okay, now we're going to start off with checking your heart.
0: Oh, good.
1: Okay.
0: Oh, see this little thing the doctor has? It is a stethoscope. That is what it's called. And it does not hurt at all.
1: Okay, breathe in.
0: And he is checking my heart.
1: Breathe out. good.
0: He is listening to my heart with that.
1: Okay, a deep breath again.
0: And he's just...
1: Okay. Breathe out. good, Grover.
0: Thank you. He's just touching me with that. It does not hurt at all. It's a light, light touch on my fur.
1: Okay, now...
0: Now the doctor... Oh, I know what you're going to do.
1: Uh-huh.
0: Ah!
1: Good, very good. Open wide, that's good, that's good. Very good, okay.
0: You see, he looked into my mouth, but first he put that little kind of like a popsicle stick there just to touch the mouth. It did not hurt at all.
1: Okay, let me look into your ears,
0: Gary. Oh, I know what this is. This is checking my ears. This is fun.
1: Okay, here we go, Grover. Okay, now the other ear. Okay. Okay. Thank you, Grover.
0: You see, this doctor is quite adept, you see, because monsters have little tiny holes for ears, and you can hardly see them because the fur covers them.
1: Okay,
0: now this is nice.
1: I'm going to check your reflexes.
0: Yes, he's going to take this little tiny hammer and tap my knee.
1: Here we go. One.
0: Aha! You see? It's moved.
1: One more time.
0: That's what it's supposed to do.
1: And two.
0: Ah, see, but he does not hit very hard.
1: Very good reflexes, Grover.
0: Yes, thank you very much. I thought so myself. It does not hurt at all.
1: Okay, now let me check your tum-tum
0: here. Now,
1: sorry.
0: I always get the laughing when he does that. I'm so ticklish. Yes. Oh, he's checking my tummy now, you see? He's just feeling it all over very softly to see if it is all right.
1: Okay.
0: Yeah, and what he will then tell me is, oh, what a healthy little monster I am.
1: What a healthy little monster you are.
0: You see, what did I tell you?
1: Okay, now I'm going to give you your booster shot.
0: See, now what's going to happen? He's going to give you... Oh, no, please. No, I don't want that, please. No, I don't think I need that. I don't want the booster shot, please.
1: You just had it.
0: Oh. Well, in that case, I will take it. Doctor, I felt it just a smidge. Can I say a tiny ow, even though it is over?
1: Oh, sure, Grover. That will make you feel better. Go ahead.
2: B.

0: Hey, Jerry!
1: Hey, Frank, is
0: yes,
1: that you?
0: Me. How are you?
1: Yeah, good. How are you?
0: Oh, good. Long time no see.
1: Yeah, why don't you come on over here? We'll talk.
0: Well, gee, Jerry, it looks like a far way to go there, you know?
1: Yeah, it is pretty far.
0: I think it's too far. Tell you what, I got my tape measure here.
1: Yeah?
0: What I'll do is I'll measure how far it is between you and me.
1: Hey, I got a better idea.
0: What's that?
1: If you got your tape measure there, why don't you just measure it and see how far it is between you and me?
0: Sounds good, Jer.
1: Yeah.
0: Sounds good. Okay, what I'll do is I'll measure it, see?
1: Yeah.
0: And if it's too far, then I won't be able to come
1: and
0: talk to you.
1: Forget about it then.
0: Sure. Okay, yeah. I'll tell you what you do.
1: Yeah?
0: Take the end of this tape measure. Just hold the end of the tape measure there. You got it?
1: No, I don't see. Oh.
0: Okay, good. Now, what I'll do is we'll measure it. We'll just stretch it out and measure it, you see?
1: Yeah.
0: And can you hear me all right?
1: Oh, yeah.
0: Huh?
1: Yeah.
0: Good.
1: I got the tape measure here.
0: Yeah, I got the tape measure. What we'll do is stretch it out right here.
1: We're going back as far as you were before.
0: Right. It's about there, right?
1: Yeah.
0: Okay.
1: What's
0: it say? It says, 37 feet.
1: 37 feet?
0: Yeah, is that too far?
1: That's too far.
0: Okay, let go. Well, sorry about that. It's too far to walk to see you.
1: Well, maybe next time.
0: Maybe next time. My best to the kids and family.
1: Okay.
0: Sorry it's too far to walk.
1: Okay, so long.
2: J for jacket. J for jump? J for jerk? Jiggle? Juggle? Is this a joke? Jenny and Jeff.
3: Hey, come on, let's go.
2: Jenny and Jeff, you get away from that jacket. Jacket. J for jacket.
4: I think Slimy's going to be okay. Right now, the doctor's probably giving him a checkup note just to make sure that he didn't break anything. Well, you know, that reminds me, a couple of years ago, I broke my arm. Remember that? I broke my arm? Yeah, and I went to the doctor, and the doctor took an x-ray of my arm.
5: I know.
4: Remember that?
5: Yeah, one time I fell down the stairs.
4: You fell? Oh, let me ask you about that. Yeah,
5: I was from my ball.
4: You broke something? What did you break?
5: I have no idea.
4: Well, you didn't break anything.
5: No, I just hurt my leg.
4: Oh, you hurt your leg.
5: Yeah, and I guess
4: one day,
5: mommy put some ice on it.
4: Oh, she put some, yeah, that helps. What happened to you? Did you go to the doctor?
6: No, I just fell down the stairs and got this.
4: Oh, yeah. Well, that happens. Hey, Marcus, you ever go to the doctor?
7: Oh, yes, a lot of times.
4: Oh, really?
7: Yes,
4: well, what happened when you went to the doctor?
7: Let's hear Marcus, wait a minute.
4: What happened when you went to the doctor?
7: They looked into my ear.
4: They looked in your ear?
7: And most of all, they looked into my eye.
4: And they looked in your eye. Where else? Did they look in your nose?
7: Well,
4: no?
7: Yeah.
4: About,
7: But there's only one problem.
4: What?
7: You know what I hate?
4: What?
7: Needle shots.
4: Needles. Everybody hates needles. Yeah, well, where else did they see the doctor make you say, ah? Did you open your mouth? Did you open your mouth when the you went to the doctor?
5: Yeah, my doctor's name is Dr. Helfer.
4: Oh, is he a good doctor?
5: Yeah.
4: Yeah.
5: She.
4: Yeah, well, I hope Slimy's got a good doctor over there. I'm sure he does. Yeah. Oh, hey, they're back. Come on, kids.
8: Okay.
4: Oh, poor Slimy. What's the matter with him?
9: It's just a sprain. He's not supposed to move around for a while, but he's going to be okay.
4: Oh, well, is there anything we can do to help?
10: Yeah. As a matter of fact, there is something you can do.
9: You shouldn't have asked that.
4: I know, it slipped. Okay, Oscar, and what is that?
10: You can get lost.
9: I knew it.
4: Come on, kids. Let's go.
10: Hey, Slimy.
11: Jay. Jam. Strawberry jam. My favorite kind. Jay.
12: One and two. A, B, C, D, E, F, G. H, I, J, K, L, M, N, O. A, B, C, D, E, F, G, H, I, J, K, L, M, N, M, M, M, M, M, M, M, M, M, N, O, P, Q, R, S, T, U, V, W, S, Y, Z. Gumnandi, gumnandi, wela gite mnandi ti.
8: Roses are red. Oh. Ah. Violets are blue. Sugar is sweet. Oh, and so are you. Oh.
3: B. That's the letter B. B, B, B, B, B.
13: Beautiful begins with B.
3: Big B, little B.
14: I know a lot of things that begin with the letter B.
13: B is for, is a boat.
3: It's a beginning of a boat.
13: Smoke.
3: Is it a big boat or a little boat?
14: It's a big boat.
13: It's a green boat.
3: Big, big B.
13: Oh, I know that.
3: I can tell.
13: That's a bat. Batman.
3: That's a Batman.
14: That's the bat signal.
3: B is for.
13: What is that?
3: It's a bird.
13: Your bird is nice so far. That's a nice bird so far.
3: It's a bird.
13: It's a plane.
3: Look at that thing.
13: It's a super bird.
3: Ew.
14: Maybe a super bird.
13: Either a man bird or a lady bird.
14: Look, a bee.
3: Bee, bee, bee.
14: Big bee.
13: That's the little bee. I know a lot of things that begin with the letter B.
9: ¿Qué es esto?
14: What is it?
9: Un perro.
14: A dog.
9: Sí, es un perro.
15: Hi-ho, this is Kermit the Frog here, and I'm in a doctor's office where I'm here to get a medical checkup. 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
16: Oh, hi, Kermit.
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15: Ooh.
16: Yep. Here we go. Take a deep breath. Okay, breathe out. Wow.
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16: Oh, groovy.
15: Groovy?
16: 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Beautiful. I mean, Kermit, the sound of your heart is music to my ears.
17: 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Yeah, baby, baby, listen to the heart of a frog.
18: It goes. It goes.
17: So if you hear, that's a clock tick-tocking. If you hear, that is someone knocking. If you hear, that's a barking dog, but... Is the heart of a

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1: Ribbit, ribbit.
0: Very good. 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Very good. Uh-huh. Now, hop for me.
1: Hop,
0: hop,
1: hop.
0: Again.
1: Hop.
0: Again.
1: Hop.
0: Higher.
1: Hop.
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1: 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Keep going.
2: ¿Qué es esto? 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
3: Okay, Michelle, you may stay and keep Slimy company, but only for a little while, because he needs his rest. And I think you two have enough to do here. You got a little deck of cards, you've got a checker game, you got a toy car, and if you get hungry, you've got some sandwiches I made for you. So, I guess you won't be needing me for a while. Hmm? What, Slimy? What do you want me to do? Aw, you want me to play a game with you? Hmm. Well, okay, but don't tell anyone, huh? Now pay attention. Three of these things belong together. Three of these things are kind of the same, but one of these things doesn't belong here. Now it's time to play our game. Time to play our game. Okay, now let's see what you got there. You got the playing cards, right? And you got the checker set, and there's a little toy car. And you also have the sandwiches I made. Now, which one do you think doesn't belong there? I think you're telling me these sandwiches because you can play with the other things, right? But you can't play with the sandwiches while you eat them. So I guess we know that the sandwiches don't belong. You're right. Boy, I got a couple of smart worms here.
4: Oscar, you played a game with Slimy and his friend. No. That is so nice of you.
5: One, two, three, four, five, six, seven, eight, nine. Nine ants. Nine.
6: Morning. How you doing? I'm Mr. Susie. What you got here?
7: A hard bird.
6: Well, you put it in a shoebox and kept it dry and warm. That's a good idea. Let's bring it in the hospital and see what we have here. Ring the box. Oh, baby robin. Where did you find the bird?
7: In the road.
6: Near your home?
7: Yes. What's wrong with him?
6: Well, we're going to look at him. I think maybe, being that he was found by the road, he might have flown into a car and hurt his right wing. This wing doesn't look too good here.
7: Are you going to keep him or are you going to let him go?
6: Oh, no, we won't keep the wild birds. I really think wild things should be free, don't you? And so we'll try and fix him if we can, fix this wing. And when he's better, we will let him go. Ellen, can you give me a hand taping this bird's wing, please? Just let Ellen in here and she can stabilize that a little bit. This should heal. Oh, that's a good bird. Would you like to see some of the other birds that are here?

0: morning, Gina. Hi. Good morning, Stephen. Hi. How you doing?
1: Good. Today the day we let the bird go?
0: Yes, today is the day you can let the bird go. His wing is healed, and he's going to go free today, yes. Okay, this is the time you've been waiting for. This is your Robin, and he's all better. Just hold him gently. He's going to be a wild bird again, which is a good thing. And we're going to wish him good luck, Gina.
1: Goodbye, good luck.
0: Okay, just gently.
2: Goodbye, birdie.
0: Please fly.
2: Good luck.
0: Good luck.

a number that's mighty fine. We call this number, number 9. So here's a puzzle that's got 9 parts, turning into 9 red hearts. 9

0: Would you like to hear a story right now?
1: Yes.
0: Okay, how about you? Would you like to hear a story? Okay. This story is called The King Who Wasted Paper. Okay? And it goes like this. Once upon a time, there was a foolish king, Wasteful the Fifth, who loved to waste paper. He just crumpled it up and threw it away or made paper airplanes. He didn't even write on it or draw on it or use it to wrap things. He just wasted it.
2: Waste, waste, waste. Oh, crumple, crumple, crumple. Yep. Mm-hmm.
0: He crumple, wasn't called crumple. Wasteful for nothing. Now, paper is made from trees. And to make enough paper for the king to waste, they cut down trees in the royal forest. Well, he wasted so much paper that finally there was just one tree left.
3: I am the only tree left in this ex-forest. Now all the birds live in me, and all the kids swing on me. Oh, my aching branches. Am I tired?
1: You think we like this?
4: It's crowded here.
3: Enjoy it while you can. If he wastes more paper, they'll cut me down too.
1: Oh, no!
4: Where would we live?
0: A good question. Well, sure enough, one day the king shouted,
2: Mr. Papermaker! Old Royal Papermaker!
5: Sire?
2: Yeah, look, this is my last sheet of paper, so I want you to make me some more paper. Go cut down another tree.
5: But, Your Majesty, there's only one tree left in the forest.
6: Good. Go cut it down.
3: Wait!
2: Who let that tree in here?
3: If you cut me down, the royal forest will be the royal meadow.
6: Mm-hmm.
1: Yes!
6: Yeah, no place to live.
1: And we'll have nothing to climb or swing on.
3: And when you waste my paper, you'll never get any more, because I'm the last tree you have.
6: Yeah.
2: What? What? Only one tree left? Why didn't you tell me there was only one tree left?
5: I did, Your Royal Highness. It's your royal fault because you wasted paper.
2: Oh, I've been a sap. Spare that tree. But wait, what do we use to make new paper?
1: Oh, well, we can use this old paper to make new paper.
3: Yes, and I'll drop my pine cones and a new royal forest will grow.
5: And we won't have to cut it down if you stop wasting paper, sire.
2: Oh, you're all brilliant. Yes, I declare you Sir Papermaker.
5: Thank you.
2: And I declare you Lord Tree.
3: Oh, my God.
2: How old are you?
1: Five.
2: I declare you six.
1: Yay!
2: All right, now take all this waste paper to the paper factory and make me some new paper.
3: Wonderful.
2: And I declare today Raw Don't Waste Paper Day. Everybody down.
3: Yes.
0: And from then on, no one wasted paper, not even the king. Oh, and when he wrote this story himself, he used both sides of the paper. The end. Did you like that story?
1: Yes. Yeah.
7: B, the letter B.

0: A boat? Yes, it's a boat.
1: B, the letter B.

0: Hi, little guy. You lost? You can't be from around here.
1: Skeeks.
0: Hi, Skeeks. Well, don't you worry. That's what I'm here for. Rescue people all the time. Stuck up high on top of my mountain. I love saving you guys. Take you down. Get you down to the valley. All the way down. Oh, look. Past the little stream of melted snow. And we're still high up on the mountain, you know. Down and down, where the trees start growing and the stream gets larger. Ooh, there's a waterfall. Goes to the river and past the meadow. Down, down. See? There's the river. Comes from melting snow, you know. And here's the valley. Got you all the way down to the foot of the big mountain. Well, where to now, little guy?
1: Ski!
2: Slimy, look. I put a little sign on your house. It says, do not disturb. That way, if anybody's walking by, planning on seeing how you are, and wanting to do something for you, they'll see this do not disturb sign, and they'll know not to bother you. So you can go back inside and rest if you need to. And if you want me, I'll be down in my own trash can, okay? See you, Slimer. Hey.
3: I wonder how Slimy's doing. I guess it must not feel very good to sprain your middle like that. Especially if you're a worm, because that's about all you are. I mean, worms have beginnings, middles, and ends. And that's it. Yeah, poor Slimy. I think I'll ask him how he's doing. Slimy! Hey, Slimy! It's me, Telly. I was just wondering how you're feeling since your skydiving accident and everything.
4: Telly!
3: What? Hi, Oscar.
2: What is the big idea? Don't you see the sign?
3: What sign?
2: That sign.
3: What?
2: On the little house.
3: That sign? No, I didn't see that sign, Oscar. It's too little. How do you expect anyone to see it?
2: You think it's too little?
3: Well, yes, Oscar. If you want people to be able to see it, it's got to be bigger than that.
2: You may be right, Telly. I'll be right back.
3: He said I may be right. That's the nicest thing that Oscar has ever said to me.
2: There.
3: Huh?
2: Is this big enough for you?
3: Oh, yes, Oscar. That sign is big, all right. I can see it just fine, and it looks very, very nice.
2: Oh, yeah? Well, I don't care how it looks, just as long as you and everybody else can see it. That's what's important.
3: Sheesh. So, Slimy, how did you say you were feeling? I was asking you before.
2: Telly!
3: What?
2: Said you could see the sign! So why aren't you doing what it says?
3: Well, I don't know what it says, Oscar. I said I could see it, not read it. I don't know how to read those words yet. Did I do something wrong?

0: Because you ain't even had practice.
1: I never have practice. You and your mom ain't no sleep.
0: But you ain't even had practice.
1: No, no, no. Sleep, sleep, sleep. Man.
0: Comfy?
1: Yeah, yeah.

0: Good night.
1: Good night.
2: Good night.
1: Bonne nuit.
3: Buenas noches.
4: Buonanotte.
5: Oyasumi nasai.
6: Good night.
5: Lala selama.
4: Zhou tao.
0: Hello.
7: Good night. Good night.

0: Oscar told me I better learn what this sign says, or else. It's the same thing that's on the sign on Oscar's can. I don't know what it says. I can't read it. When there's no one around to help me, what am I going to do? Sheesh. Wait a minute. Look, there are 1, 2, 3 words written here. How about that? Huh? Maybe if I take one word at a time, I'll be able to figure out what it says. Yeah, let's see. I'll start with this first word. Why don't I? Let's see. I know what that letter is. I've seen that letter before. It's a D. Yeah, D, D, D. That's what D sounds like. D, D, O, D, O, D, O. What kind of word is that? D, do. Do! It's do! Ha, ha, that's the first word. Let's see. D, do, n, n, n, do, n.
1: Slimy, what are you doing moving around there? Guess you're feeling better, huh? Well, just don't overdo it.
2: Hey, look, Slimy's up.
3: Look, Slimy's moving around.
1: Oh. Well, you just can't keep a good worm down.
2: Hey, Slimy, glad to see you're feeling better. We were worried about
3: you.
0: I got it, Oscar! I know what the sign says! I figured it out! Yeah. It says, do not disturb. Where's the sign, Oscar?
1: Oh, well, Slimy's feeling better now, Telly, so he doesn't need this sign anymore.
0: Oh, well, I'm glad he's feeling better. It's just that I worked so hard to figure out what it says. It says, do not disturb. And now I don't need to know it.
3: Don't worry, Telly. I'm sure with Oscar you'll need to know it again sometime.
2: You can bet on it.
1: That's right. As a matter of fact, you need to know what it says right now. So do what it says.
0: Oscar?
1: Well, why aren't you doing what the sign says?
0: Well, I don't know what disturb means.
1: Well, ask them. Don't bother me.
0: Gina, Luis, what does disturb mean?
2: It means bother.
3: Yeah, so the sign says do not bother. Mm. Yeah.
0: Oh! Oscar, I know what it means! Disturb means bother! So your sign means do not bother! That means
4: Sesame
0: you don't want
4: Street
0: me to bother you!

0: test your mathematical wits against those of today's contestants on the game show of number smarts and geometric skill. Hi, I'm Reggie Cathy, and welcome to Triple Play. Now let's meet our hostess, the lady with the three-cornered hat, Miss Cynthia Darlow.
1: Thank you, Reg. Where's my hat? I don't see any hat. Hi, everybody. Welcome to Triple Play. Here are the rules of the game. The object is to get three numbers on the board that, with the line segments connecting them, form an equilateral triangle. To get a number on the board, you spin these two wheels. And my friend Jesse here is going to spin for me. Show you what we need. You multiply or add these two numbers on the wheels, and when you get the sum of product, you holler out that number, and that number will light up on the board. On the right wheel, there's a little square one TV. Now, that means you can make it be any number you want. The first contestant to get triple play, forming an equilateral triangle, and to yell out triple play, wins the game. Now let's meet our contestants. Hi, your name is Kim. Mm-hmm. Kim what?
2: Carter.
1: Kim Carter, nice to have you. I understand that we share a very important hobby. Shopping. Where do you like to go shopping?
2: The mall.
1: The mall. That's great. Nice to have you here today. And your name is Jesse?
3: Lubinsky.
1: Lubinsky. Nice to have you here today. I understand that you have a wonderful cat named Flash.
3: Yeah.
1: What is Flash's favorite trick?
3: Biting people.
1: Oh, nice. Well, it's good to have you here today, Jesse. It's time now to play the game. And backstage, Kim won the toss, so she goes first. Spin the wheels, Kim.
2: Two times 12 is 24.
1: 24 purple. Jesse, your spin. 1, 9.
3: 9 times 1 is 9.
1: 9 green. Kim, your spin. 4, 8.
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1: 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Jesse, your turn. 3 square one TV.
3: 5 plus 3 is 8.
1: 8 green. Kim, your turn. 9, 6.
2: 6 plus 9 is 15.
1: 15 purple. Looking for those equilateral triangles. Jesse, your spin. 1, 7.
3: 1 times 7 is 7.
1: 7, green.
3: Triple play.
1: What are the numbers, Jesse?
3: 7, 8, and 9.
1: Congratulations, you win the game. Well played. Well, Kim, you played a good game, but Jesse was just slipped in there. Oh, we have time for a bonus round. That means, let's see, Kim went first. Jesse won the game. That means Kim goes first this time. Spin those wheels. 4, 12.
2: 4 times 12 is 48.
1: 48 purple. Jesse, your spin. 4 square one TV.
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0: 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Okay, Jesse, your spin. 4, 12.
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0: 14 purple. Okay, lots of mathematical possibilities here. 3, 7.
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1: 10 plus 1 is 11, triple ply.
0: 11 purple. Call out the numbers.
1: 11, 7, 12.
0: That's great. Congratulations, Kim. Jesse, you won the first game, and Kim, you won the second game, which was a bonus round. You both get a Square One TV sweater. I hope you enjoy it, and thanks a lot for being with us here today on Triple Play. And thank you for being with us today, too. I hope you'll join us again the next time we play Triple Play. Bye-bye for now.

0: So, you little would-be mathematicians, caught you watching Dirk Niblick again, eh? Good. As today's tooth-flossing episode called The Case of the Illegal Lawyer begins, our noble hero was not doing what he liked best, solving problems using mathematics. But he was doing what he liked next best, communing with nature.
1: Actually, there are three things I like better, but the animator can't draw two of them, and the third is out of season.
0: And the nature he was communing with was a bee's hive.
1: These cells are as cute as a bee's knees, cuter in some cases. Every honeybee's cell is a six-sided figure. A hexagon. And they build them without blueprints or tools or union problems. We could learn plenty from bees if we could teach them to talk.
0: And as Dirk continued to observe nature, in another part of town, this scene was taking place in the law offices of Morley Corrupt.
2: And now to read the will of your late great uncle Ebenezer Noodleman.
3: But Mr. Corrupt, we didn't even know we had a great uncle Noodleman.
2: And he didn't know you either. But his will directs us to give part of his fortune to his next of kin. Now, according to our search of the Noodleman family tree, you two, Fluff and Fold Noodleman, are his only living relatives.
4: Gee, Fluff, maybe now we'll have enough money for you to open that little roadside book depository and for me to get out of the fight game.
2: Ebenezer Noodleman left $100,000.
5: Wow!
2: He left one half of his estate to Fluff because she's older, and one fourth to Fold, who isn't.
4: Makes sense.
2: The rest goes to me, Morley Corrupt, for legal fleas.
3: Legal fleas?
4: They're probably fleas that have licenses to bite dogs.
2: I mean legal fees. Now then, one half plus one fourth is two sixths, right? Two sixths reduces to one third. So you kids get one third of the estate, and I get the rest.
3: One third of $100,000 is...
4: $33,000 and change. We'll take it in small bills.
2: Not so fast.
4: That wasn't fast. This is fast. We'll take it in small bills.
2: You'll get the money when you become 21 years of age, or 21,000 miles, whichever comes first. In the meantime, I'll hold the money at a company that I manage.
5: What company?
2: The Double Knob Trust and Escrow Company. Now, run along.
3: Yay! You know something, Fold?
4: Yeah, he ought to get his elevator inspected.
3: There's something about this that doesn't sound right. Let's go see Lieutenant Dirk Niblick of the Math Brigade.
0: And that's just what they did.
3: Gee, Lieutenant Niblick, I didn't know you raised bees.
1: Yes, Fluff, I love bees. I know lots about them, or as much as anyone can know, considering the fact they don't talk.
4: Lieutenant Niblick, we just inherited a bunch of money from a great uncle we didn't even know.
1: That was serendipity.
4: No, that was Noodleman.
3: But we think maybe a crooked lawyer is cheating us.
1: A crooked lawyer? I've never heard of such a thing. But what makes you think he's up to skullduggery?
0: Fluff and Fold explained their suspicions.
1: So you say you, Fluff, were given one half of the fortune, and you, Fold, were given one fourth of the fortune?
3: Yes, sir. And the lawyer, Morley Corrupt, took two thirds.
1: Well, that does sound perplexing, doesn't it? And wrong.
0: Well, math fans, has Dirk stumbled onto something? Try and figure out what is wrong with this picture. We'll be back pretty soon, right after this.
6: Oh, a telephone call. How exciting. My first call of the day. Hello? I beg your pardon? You're going to what? You're going to let me do a math problem. Great, I love math. I get to make up the problem, and you already know the answer? That's impossible, isn't it? Sure, show me. Pick any number, write it down, and no matter what number I pick, the answer to the problem will be one. Okay. Now what? Add five. Okay, got it. Now what? Multiply by two. Okay, I'm with you so far. Subtract eight. Uh-huh. Now I divide by 2. Okay. And lastly, subtract the original number, and you're saying the answer will be 1. Oh, you're right. But how did you know? What a strange phone call. Well, I've got to try this baby again. I'll pick another number. Let's see, I'll try 20. Okay. Now I add 5. Uh-huh. Multiply by 2. Mm-hmm. Subtract 8. Mm-hmm. Divide by 2. Uh-huh. Then I subtract the original number and the answer should be 1. And it is! Oh! That's a wonderful math, Jim. Pick any number. Add 5. Multiply by 2. Subtract 8. Divide by 2. Subtract the original number. And the answer is always 1. Oh! Aren't phone calls wonderful? Hi, I've got a math problem for you. Now pick a number. Mm-hmm. Add 5. Uh-huh. Now multiply by 2. Uh-huh.
0: Well, smart kids, did you figure out what was wrong with the picture? Dirk thinks he did, and he is on his way to Morley Corrupt's offices.
7: Are you Morley Corrupt?
8: Of course not. I'm just backdating some records here.
3: That's the man, Lieutenant.
7: My friends here tell me that you tried to cheat them out of their rightful inheritance.
8: That's impossible. I'm as honest as the day is long. You want to hit the light switch? It's on the wall.
7: Look here. Did you tell them that 1/2 plus 1/4 equals 2/6?
8: Something like that. And everyone knows that 2/6 is just another way to write 1/3. So they get 1/3 and I get the rest.
7: But Lawyer Corrupt, we already know that Fluff was given 1/2 the estate. 1/2 is bigger than 1/3, so we know you're cheating.
4: That's telling them, Lieutenant.
7: 1/2 plus 1/4 is not 2/6. You can't just add the denominators together. 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And 2/4 plus 1/4 is 3/4, not 1/3.
3: You're not a nice person, Lawyer Corrupt.
8: That's what my law professor said.
7: You'll be punished for this, you scalawag.
8: Sticks and stones can break my bones, but names will...
0: And that's what Dirk did, and that's what allowed him to get back to the bees. And that's what made him happy.
7: You know, it makes a mathematician feel good to know that by using common sense and good old logical thinking, he can solve a lot of the world's problems. I wonder what this sticky stuff is.
9: You have a swell thumb.
7: You mean swell thumb, as in swell, elegant.
9: Swell, as in swollen thumb.
7: Gee, a talking bee.
9: See you around the quad, Toots.
3: Yahoo!
9: Gee, a screaming human!
0: And as Dirk's thumb rises slowly in the east, we bid a fond adieu to one of the world's best mathematicians and worst naturalists.
10: Which is the left side of the pie?
11: The side that isn't eaten.
12: Hey, Chris, how do you make a 7 even?
13: Well, duh, Larry, you take off the S.
14: Why is a half moon heavier than a full moon?
15: Because a full moon is lighter.
14: Okay, I got a good one. What's the oldest piece of furniture in the world?
10: The multiplication table.
14: I didn't know that.
16: Come on, that joke's older than I am.
13: Who was that masked man?
17: Yeah. Yo, Larry!
18: Yes, yo, yes.
17: What has 3 feet but cannot walk?
18: A yard! Does I mowed you down? Mowed, you know, yard.
17: Yeah, mowed. Yeah, yeah.
13: Larry, you are such a cut up.
18: I can't stop.
14: Why is the calendar so sad?
15: Cynthia, its days are numbered.
14: Oh. Reggie, so are yours.
19: about to see is a fib, but it's short. The names are made up, but the problems are real.
20: It was Wednesday, 2:43 p.m., and masses of people were beginning to form on Hollywood Boulevard waiting for the beginning of the annual Santa Claus parade, even though that event was months away. Angelinos know what's important and are willing to wait for it. I was working the day watch out of MathNet. The boss is Thad Green. My partner is George Frankly. My name is Monday. I'm a mathematician. Our latest case had been an off-again, on-again situation. First, we thought a mansion had been haunted, but it turned out not to be. Then we thought a parrot had been bird-napped, but it turned out he had just flown the coop. We decided to look at earlier scenes to see if we could get our heads screwed on right. Walter Trepling had been appointed guardian to a parrot named Little Louie. Little Louie had inherited a manor house from a once-famous comic named Roscoe Fatty Tissue. Walter, maybe, had inherited a fortune.
21: This is where Little Louie lives.
20: Walter had heard strange sounds and thought the house was haunted. But on investigation, we found...
22: Well, well, well, if it isn't our ghost.
20: The ghost turned out to be a ne'er-do-well named Norman Tedge, who, posing as a distant relative, was trying to worm his way into Fatty Tissue's fortune.
23: I deserve this house more than that molting bag of feathers.
24: Sticks and stones can break my bones. One, two, three, four.
22: So you were trying to scare people away so you could find the money, eh?
23: Yes. Call me a hopeless romantic, but I love treasure hunts.
25: You better make tracks, Mr. Tedge.
20: Later, Walter called and said Little Louie was missing. We set out as a search party to try and find him. We called out the setup lines to jokes Little Louie knew, but that didn't bring him out of hiding. Finally, George remembered that Little Louie loved numbers.
25: Walter, what are those numbers Little Louie used to recite?
21: 1, 1, 2, 3.
25: That's what I thought. 1, 1, 2, 3. 1, 1, 2, 3. 1, 1, 2, 3.
24: Eureka!
20: Using a series of numbers called the Fibonacci sequence, in which you add the two previous numbers to get the next one, George found Little Louie, the mathematically inclined parrot. The sequence also worked to reveal a wall safe and what we hoped would be Fatty Tissue's fortune.
25: A tape recorder.
20: But all it did was lead us to yet another puzzle. And just after we thought we had that puzzle solved...
25: Uh-oh. 3, 3, 1, 4, 5, 4. Kate, this isn't the pattern we're looking for.
20: Another disappointment. Then to make things worse...
21: It was Monday, Mr. Frankly, Little Louie.
22: What about him?
21: Someone broke the lock on his cage. He's been bird-napped.

0: The number pattern that we were analyzing would have to wait. Finding little Louis was our top priority. We questioned a pet store owner and famous big game hunter, now retired, named Frank Puck.
1: You specialize in birds, Mr. Puck?
2: Yes, all kinds of birds.
3: Do you know what I can do to get rid of a gaggle of grackles in my garage?
1: George, Mr. Puck, we have reason to believe a valuable parrot has been stolen.
2: Happens all the time. Parrots make good companions.
3: Has anyone offered to sell you a parrot in the past few hours?
2: No, but a man came by with a minor bird about 15 minutes ago.
3: He could have painted him.
1: But no parrot?
2: Sorry. Can you describe the bird?
3: He was about this tall, covered with feathers.
1: His name was Little Louie, and...
2: Little Louie? Fatty Tissue's bird?
1: Yes.
3: Do you know Little Louie?
2: We've never met, but I know of him. Probably the most famous parrot in Hollywood.
1: Really?
2: What a talent. Did you ever hear him sing Carmina Burana?
3: No.
2: Break your heart. I hope nothing unbird-like has happened to him.
1: If you hear anything, Mr. Puck, please let us know.
2: You bet I will.
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1: We'll pick up Walter and be right there. We'd put out an additional APB to all taxidermy shops when Little Louie came up missing. One of them called to say someone brought in a parrot to be stuffed and mounted about an hour ago. We brought Walter with us in case he needed to make a positive ID.

We seem to be getting nowhere and getting there fast. But when you're trying to solve a problem, you've got to keep at it. We decided to pay a call on Norman Tedge, our ghost from Tuesday's episode.

0: Frankly, Mathnet, open up, Tedge. We want to ask you some questions.
1: Just a minute. I'm not dressed.
2: Yeah?
3: You dress in a hurry, Mr. Tedge.
2: I have fast clothes, Ms. Mundy. What do you want?

0: We gave the apartment the once-over. It looked like a cyclone had hit it and lost. Good taste did not appear to be one of Tedge's virtues.
1: Just out of curiosity, Mr. Tedge, what do you do for a living?
2: I'm an interior decorator. But I'm sure you didn't come here to ask me about my occupation.
1: No, about a bird.
2: Bird?
3: Little Louie, to be specific.
2: What about him?
4: Somebody stole him.
2: They think it was me?
3: Aye.
2: They think it was you?
1: We think you nabbed little Louie.
2: That's ridiculous. What would I want with a parrot?
3: They make good companions.
1: Mind if we look around?
2: Yes, I do mind.
4: Ms. Monday! Mr. Frankly, look! Birdseed!
2: Not birdseed, it's stale grape nuts.
1: Well, well. How do you explain this, Mr. Tedge?
2: Okay, you got me.
5: Thanks, I needed that. Oh, does that feel better? George, George, George! 1, 1, 2, 3, 5! Eureka!
3: Hello, little Louie. You just love Fibonacci, don't you? Okay? 1, 1, 2, 3.
5: Five. Eureka. Rock, rock, rock. Fibonacci.
2: If you wouldn't mind, the neighbors might complain.
1: Why did you birdnap little Louie?
2: I thought he might tell me where Tissue's fortune is. I didn't hurt him.
5: He gave me the third degree. He gave me the third degree.
4: Didn't hurt him, huh?
2: I just scared him a little, that's all.
1: Mind if I use your phone, Mr. Tedge? I want to call for a backup unit and have you arrested.
2: Be my guest.
5: Give me an M.
3: Little Louie. Yep.
1: Phone's dead. Don't you ever pay your phone bill, Mr. Tedge? Mr. Tedge?
5: He's out of here!
6: Of Square One TV is a production of the Children's Television Workshop.

0: says it. What's up?
1: That's what I'm trying to find out.
0: What's all this?
1: I don't know. Sam Singing School. I don't know. You know anything about it?
0: No. What's going on here?
1: I don't know.
2: Do, la, mi, fa, so, la, ti, do. Lovely, just lovely.
1: Sam, what are you doing? You're going to have a singing school?
2: Certainly. I have decided to teach singing and therefore have opened a singing school.
3: That's great. You can't even sing, Sam.
2: Yes, I can. Machines are perfect. They can do anything.
1: Oh, all right, then do this. See if you can copy this.
3: Oh, that's great. Boy, that's so far out, Sam. Where are your pupils?
2: My what?
3: Pupils? You know, people who go to school to learn. like the kids,
2: oh,
3: you gotta have a pupil.
2: The first of my pupils now.
1: Oh, congratulations. How's your singing coming?
4: What? No, you're one of his pupils?
5: Singing
4: yes,
5: one?
4: Yes.
5: Oh, no, I didn't come to take a singing lesson. I just came to deliver these. What do you want them, Sam?
2: Just put them on the wall, please.
5: On the wall?
2: Luis.
5: Oh, certainly. Let's see. One, two, three, four, five, six. Okay. 3, 4, 5, 6. Got them on for you. All right.
2: And a 1, and a 2, and a 3.
6: La la la la la la la la la la la.
2: Wonderful! All together now. Waldo, you're a little flat.
7: Arnie, there you are.
8: Hi there, Bert.
7: Been all this time?
8: Oh, I've been taking a bath in my tubby there, Bert.
7: Oh, yeah, I see.
8: But
7: yeah.
8: You know what?
7: Hmm?
8: I don't know. There was something that I forgot to do.
7: Something
8: and I don't
7: you
8: know what
7: do.
8: It is, yes.
7: Oh. Well, I'll try and help you remember.
8: Would you, Bert?
7: Yeah, let's see. Maybe you just took a bath, so maybe you forgot to wash behind your ears, right?
8: Oh, no, Bert. I'm sure I washed behind my ears.
7: You did. Let's see.
8: Take a look.
7: Okay. Yeah,
8: behind this ear?
7: That's good there. Let's see the other one.
8: Take a look behind this ear here.
7: Yeah, that's good too, Ernie. Yeah, you did that.
8: No, I didn't. I washed behind my ears.
7: Yeah, let's see. What else could you have forgotten? Hey, you didn't wash your face, right?
8: Oh, no, I'm sure I washed my face. Take
7: you
8: a look
7: did.
8: At my face, Bert. See how shiny clean it is?
7: Yeah, it's pretty good, Ernie. Mm-hmm. Pretty good. Let's see. What else could you have forgotten? Your hands. You didn't wash your hands, right? Huh?
8: Oh, no, I washed my hands. See, look how clean they are, Bert. See?
7: Oh, yeah.
8: I washed my wrists too, Bert.
7: Them too, huh?
8: Yeah.
7: I don't know what you could have... I know, Ernie. You didn't wash your neck. Sometimes we don't wash our necks, but that's okay.
8: I washed my neck, Bert. Take a look at my neck. See there?
7: You did, Ernie.
8: Yeah. Gee, I know Ernie, I washed my neck.
7: I wonder what you forgot.
8: I think I know what I forgot, Bert.
7: I do, too.
8: I think I forgot to turn off the water, Bert. Oh, no. Oh.

This is the desert. It is very hot and dry. It has many plants, even though there isn't much water. That's because desert plants are able to dig deep for water or save it up if it rains. They're called cactus plants. Lots of them have pretty flowers. And if you touch them, they feel prickly. But birds still build their nests there. A desert plant can be almost any shape you can imagine.

0: Hello, how nice to see you. This is my magic painting. Yes, it's a painting of a doorway. Quite, yes. Now, if you'll look at the painting, you'll learn all about the word through.
1: I'm coming through the doorway.
0: Isn't that charming?
2: I'm coming through the doorway. La la la la la la la la la la la la la la la.
0: Delightful. Yes.
1: I'm coming through the doorway. La la la la la la la la la la la. Oh, okay.
3: I am coming through the doorway too. Just back up here a bit. Get the running start. Okay.

0: Oh, my. Oh, dear. Oh.
1: How did I do, magic painting?
0: Oh,
1: lady?
0: How upsetting. Oh, my. Oh, dear.
1: Well, I guess I did not do too well. But I certainly did go through.
0: Oh, my.
2: A jolly old fellow named Joe once said to his lap, "Well, hello. When I'm sitting, you're here. But it's never quite clear. When I'm standing up, where do you go?"
3: You know, there are all kinds of interesting people that live right around your neighborhood, like, oh, the postman and the policeman.
4: Hey, did you order these groceries here?
3: Oh, hi there. Yes, as a matter of fact, I did.
4: Yeah, these are your groceries.
3: Have you got everything I ordered?
4: No.
3: How about the parsley?
4: No, we didn't have the parsley.
3: Oh, you didn't have the parsley.
4: No, we brought some other stuff instead, though.
3: What'd you bring instead?
4: Well, let's see. I brought some Brussels sprouts.
3: Brussels sprouts.
4: Yes, and
3: all
4: I got
3: right.
4: some turnip greens.
3: Turnip greens?
4: I got some kale.
3: Kale?
4: Yes, we were having a big sale on kale.
3: Oh, a big kale sale.
4: You've heard about it.
3: I've heard about it.
4: Yes, indeed. Well, I brought you a lot of that.
3: Hey, listen, I was just talking about some of the people that lived around our neighborhood. And,
4: you were?
3: Yeah.
4: What'd
3: you as say? Long as you look sort of like, well, you know, a grocer, one of those people around the neighborhood, why don't we do that song about the people in your neighborhood?
4: Well, I'd rather not, actually.
3: Oh, come on. It's a nice song.
4: Well, okay, but you start off.
3: All right, I'll start off. Well, now... Who are the people in your neighborhood, in your neighborhood, in your neighborhood? Say, who are the people in your neighborhood, the people that you meet each day? As long as you look like the grocer, why don't you tell us what a grocer does?
4: Okay.
3: All right?

0: your neighborhood.
1: He's in your neighborhood.
0: The grocer is a person in your neighborhood. A person that you meet each day.
1: Well, nice to see you. Oh, I know who you are.
2: Yeah, hi, Bob.
1: You're the doctor, right?
2: Yeah.

0: person in your neighborhood.
1: In your neighborhood.
0: He's in your neighborhood.
2: And a grocer is a person in your neighborhood.
0: You tell him, grocer, the people.

0: Hello there. I'm the letter O. I'm round like a donut. O. Look at some of the words that start with me. There's open, overcoat, ocean, and oatmeal. O's are fun. But the most fun on a sunny day is to find an oak tree and climb as high as you can. The letter O. It's really okay.
1: Ooh. Hi there. I'm a small O. Want to hear a funny story about a small O?
2: Okay.
1: Once upon a time, a small O rolled over and over and over and over and over and over and over and over and over and over and over and over and over and over. Now what do you think of O?
2: Oh, delicious.
3: Hello, senor.
4: Oh, hi, Mr. Hooper.
3: Look, my favorite chair in the sea cave.
4: Needs fixing, huh?
3: Can you fix it for me now?
4: Let's take a look at it, Ed. This is the seat.
3: Yes.
4: And then, I guess, goes in there, right?
3: Yes.
4: Well, I think maybe about one, two, three, about four nails ought to do it, right?
3: Four nails?
4: Yeah.
3: Good, marvelous.
4: Well, let's see.
3: Got some nails. You gonna do it now?
4: Yeah.
3: Good.
4: Got some nails here.
3: So I'll wait.
4: Oh, wait a minute. Let's see. No. Think we got enough nails here? We got one, two, three, four nails.
5: But that's a long nail.
4: Why doesn't it? That's kind of a different one, isn't it?
5: It's a big long one.
4: Hey, I got a good idea. Let's sing a song about it. Okay? You wanna know this one? Okay.

0: so. Mm-hmm. Which one is different? You said it right, Nikki. Do you agree, Seth?
1: Yeah.
0: Hey, see, they're pretty smart, aren't they?
2: Yes, yes.
0: That's pretty good. Well, let's see, what do we need now? We need another nail, but what size?
1: One.
0: A little one like that. See if we can find one here.
1: Oh, aha,
0: found one. Here we go. Are all those
1: one,
0: the same?
1: Two, three, four. Yeah, they're all the same.
0: Que suave, see, we got
2: yes.
0: a nail.
2: Yes.
0: Alrighty.
2: See.
0: Seguro? Sure. There's one.
2: Ah,
0: and,
2: marvelous.
0: Come around this side over here.
2: Yes.
0: And,
2: Beautiful.
3: Aquí está la palabra yo. ¿Esto es yo? No, esto no es yo. 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
4: Yo. Yo. Yo. Yo. Yo.
5: One, two, three. Here's a song about number three. I'd like you to count along with me. One, two, three. Three old boar hogs taking a nap. Three Pekingese dogs going yap, yap. Three snapping turtles going snap, snap, snap. And they all live together on a fat lady's lap. One, two, three. One, two, three. One, two, three. One, two, three. One, two, three. One, two, three.

0: The story of the boy who cried monster. Once upon a time, there was a quiet little village that was worried about a certain monster.
1: Certainly I'm worried about a certain monster.
2: Fellow villagers, this monster that's been stealing our cookies is a real pest.
3: Yeah, you betcha.
1: Right on.
2: He must be stopped. From now on, if anybody sees this monster, just shout, "Monster!" And all the rest of us will come running.
4: Good idea.
1: Yeah. Plan.
2: Right now, take your bags of cookies home and hide them.
1: Good.
4: Okay.
0: Now, in this village lived a mischievous little boy.
5: Did you hear that? If anybody shouts monster, everybody'll come running. Wouldn't it be nifty if everybody came running here to help me? I think I'll try shouting monster and see what happens. Monster! Help!
2: Wait a second. Where's the monster, little boy?
5: Well, actually, there isn't any monster.
2: What?
5: No, I just thought it would be nifty to have everybody come running to help me, and it was.
2: You mean we all came running for nothing? Little boy, we're worried about a monster. We don't have time for games. Please don't do it again.
1: That's right, That's right. I'm going to go back to the house now. I was taking a nap, you know, and it wakes me up.
5: Gee, that was fun, wasn't it? In fact, it was so much fun. I think I'll try it again. Monster! Help! Help! Monster!
2: Little boy, where is the monster?
5: Well, there isn't any monster.
1: Oh, no.
5: Well, I had so much fun the last time that I did it again.
2: Mm-hmm. Well, that does it. We asked you not to do it again, but you did it anyway. Well, you aren't going to fool us again.
1: That's for sure. I wasn't born yesterday.
6: Beg your pardon?
1: I said I wasn't born yesterday.
6: That's pretty good.
1: Whole expression. Mm-hmm.
5: What do you think? Should I try it again?
0: Just then.
5: No, you're the monster that's been taking all of our cookies.
7: Yeah, that's right. Yeah, good.
5: No, you don't. The villagers will stop you. Watch what happens. Help! Monster! Help! Help!
1: I've heard that before. That old trick, fences.
2: We're not coming running this time.
7: Well? Look like you and me, kid. And you know what? Me take cookies!
5: Oh,
7: cookies!
5: Help! Help the monster! He's eating all my cookies! Why did I ever play that trick on everybody? Now they don't believe the monster is here!
7: Thank you.
5: Black!
0: And after that, the little boy was never quite so mischievous again. The end.
7: Want a cookie?
0: Yeah, thanks. I'd like that.
7: Hey, wait, what am I doing? Give me a cookie.
8: That's ice cream cone, but something's wrong with it.
9: No. That's not right.
8: On the top.
9: Still not right. Now the ice cream is right next to the cone. The ice cream is on top of the cone.
8: That's right.
10: Gee, Batman, if we could only get that guy without having to go through the guard.
3: believe this will assist us in apprehending that arch criminal, Robin. I'll tie this rope around the bat boomerang like this. Then up in the air it goes and through that open window.
4: Holy vocabulary, Batman, you got it.
3: Understanding the meaning of up, through, and around always leads us in the right direction, Robin.

0: sunny day.
1: Hey, pájaro.
0: Oh, hi, Luis.
1: Hey, you want a real surprise?
0: Me? Oh, yeah, I love surprises.
1: Okay.
0: Oh, what is it?
1: Go over and knock on Oscar's can. Go ahead.
0: You sure?
1: Yeah, go knock on his can.
0: Well, you think I'd do it?
1: Yeah, go ahead.
0: Well, okay. Oh, Oscar!
2: Surprise!
1: Now, wasn't that a surprise?
0: Boy, it sure was. Why, Oscar looked terrible. Gosh, he'd lost all his fur, and his head is kind of pointy, and now he kind of looks kind of funny color, and I don't know, I never saw Oscar look so bad.
3: From my hat, I shall produce a rabbit. Watch this.
4: One.
3: What?
4: Two. Three. Four.
3: Trombley.
4: Five.
3: Where is my rabbit?
4: Six. Seven. Eight. Nine. Ten. 11. 12. 13.
3: Rabbit. Little bunny.
4: 14. 15. 16. 17. 18, 19, and 20! One, two, three, four, five, six, seven, eight, nine, 10, 11, 12, 13, 14, 15, 16, 17, 18, 19, 20!
5: I don't always look like a clown, you know. I have an everyday face, too. My nose goes in this box. My hair rests on this stand. My eyebrows go in this tube. The lines around my eyes belong in here.

0: right on my face belongs in this tube. This is my everyday face. Which do you like best? Me too.
1: Look, Fred, I've sent for you because I want you to go out there and bring me back a 20.
2: A what?
1: A 20.
2: What's a 20?
1: A 2 and a 0 together.
2: A 2 and a...
1: 0
2: together.
1: Go out and get me one.
2: Right, boss.
1: Aha! Not that. That's 11.
2: Hmm?
1: No, that's a 12. Now get out of here and get me a 20.
3: That bus. 13. 14. I'm on the trail now.
4: Cute-looking kid.
3: Oh, boy, oh, boy, oh, boy. Aha! 15. A clue. I must be getting warmer. What's that? A guy running in this weather? 16. Go look into this. 17.
2: Wait.
3: I got it. He's going to 18. Now I'm really getting hot.
4: Well, this is it.
2: A gorilla!
3: Don't get away!
4: 20!
5: If you want to make a house for your dog, you can go ahead and build one. But it might not fit your dog. The best thing to do is use a ruler. With a ruler, you can measure your dog. Up and down and sideways. Then you can build a house to fit. Measure it up and down and measure it sideways. Then you have a perfect dog house. Unless your dog walks on his hind legs.
6: That's a house, but something's wrong with it. The roof belongs on top of the house. That's still wrong. Now it's on the bottom. It still doesn't look right. It's right now because the roof is on top of the house.
7: 421, 422, 423, 424, 425, 426.

Wait a minute. If both of you want the cake, the thing to do is share. Share. Well, look, one way to share is for one of you to cut the cake in two, and the other one to get first choice of the pieces. See? 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
1: 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And here's the host of our show, that jolly weatherman, Guy Smiley.
2: Yasha Lombardi Orchestra! How are you tonight, Yasha? That's Yasha. He's a million laughs. Well, let's get right on with our show. You know, most weather shows just tell you what the weather is going to be like. We actually bring you the weather right here on our stage. And now, won't you give a warm welcome to our first performer tonight, that ever popular kind of weather, rain. Play some rain music, Yasha! Yes, sir, isn't it? Wonderful weather, you know. Rain makes the flowers grow and the trees and all the plants we need for food. Isn't that great? Of course, it's also kind of wet, right, Yasha? Anyway, let's hear it for rain. And now, folks, straight from a six-month engagement in Chicago, here's our next big guest, wind. Play some wind music, Yasha. Yes, sir, folks, isn't that great weather? Wind's good for blowing all the dead leaves off the trees, and it's great for clearing away smoke and air pollution. And let's not forget what wind does for a kite, right? Of course, it is a little bit cold, isn't it, Yasha? Especially if you've been out there in that rain. Anyway, let's have a great big hand for wind! And now, the moment you've been waiting for, Santa Claus's own kind of weather, your favorite and mine, let's welcome snow! Play the snow music, Yasha! Oh, yeah! Yes, sir, folks, here it is! Wonderful snow! Look at that beautiful snow coming down! It's good for snowballs and snowmen! It's all white and lovely and terribly cold, right, Yasha? Yes, indeed! Okay, let's hear it, everybody, for snow! And now, friends, it's time to find out which of our guests you like the most. Now, everybody clap your hands for the weather you like best. Is it rain? Or is it wind? Is it snow? It's very easy to see that the winner is snow. Wonderful. Everybody enjoys snow. Kids from everywhere love snow. So tune in next week when we'll bring you another kind of weather. Straight from Miami Beach, we're going to bring you sunshine.
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0: bud.
1: Who, me?
0: Shh.
2: Who, me?
0: Right. How would you like to buy an oval, round and neat, a nearly perfect circle, tidy and complete? You can sing a pretty song, would it like so? Oh, oh, oh, isn't that catchy? Would you like to buy an oval, circular and sweet? Oh, looks just like a donut, really good enough to eat. It'll cost you just a nickel.
1: A nickel?
0: Shh!
1: A nickel.
0: Right. So buy the oval and take it home tonight. Now listen, when you buy this oval, you get two sounds for the price of one. You get one sound that you can use for words like olive, ostrich, and ox. And for no extra money, you get another sound for words like ocean, over, old, and opening. So would you like to buy an oval? I'm opening the door. It's not often that I offer. Well, could you ask for more? It'll cost you just a nickel.
1: A nickel?
0: Shh!
1: A nickel.
0: Right. So buy the oval and take it home tonight. Don't ask any questions. Just buy the oval and take it home tonight. You really love it. So buy the oval and take it home tonight.

0: A.
1: B.
0: C.
1: D.
0: E.
1: F.
0: G.
1: H.
0: I.
1: J.
0: K.
1: L.
0: M.
1: N.
0: O.
1: P.
0: Q.
1: R.
0: S.
1: T.
0: U. V.
1: W.
0: X.
1: Y.
0: Z.
1: Z.
0: Okay.
1: Okay, let's go. Oh, watch out. Oh, okay, we can make it. Okay, good.

0: It's an elephant!
1: Hey, Sharla.
2: What?
1: Are you tired?
2: Yes.
1: Yeah, I yawn when I'm tired. Do you yawn when you're tired, Ernie?
2: Yeah.
1: Yeah,
3: I couldn't hear you. I was yawning.
1: Let's take a little nap, okay?
2: Okay.
1: Okay, let's go. Take a nap, Ernie.
3: Okay. I can't sleep. What do you mean, just take a nap? I can't just put my head down and nap like that.
1: Well, I am doing it. Sharla's doing it.
3: I keep thinking of things.
1: Like what?
2: What?
3: Old cement mixers? What do you think of, Sharla, when you try to go to sleep?
2: I just dream about my friends.
3: About your friends?
2: Yeah.
3: That's nice.
1: Yeah.
3: Think about my friends.
1: I think about sticks.
2: Sticks?
1: Yeah.
3: Sticks?
1: Sticks.
3: I can't imagine thinking about sticks.
1: Yeah. What else do you think about, Sharla?
2: Toys.
1: Oh, yeah. Well, stick is a kind of toy to me. How about you, Ernie? What else do you think about?
3: Mostly cement mixers. Sometimes steamrollers.
2: Oh, I don't like those.
3: No? Oh, sure, those are neat things. Go down the road.

0: Hi there. Hey, would you help me draw a letter? You can just sit right there in your chair and draw a letter with your finger right in the air, okay? Here's how you're going to do it. We're going to start off and we're going to draw a line. We're going to draw a line that goes from here, a straight up and downy kind of a line right down to there. And we're going to go right there when I tell you to, okay? You want to do that with me? Okay. Everybody take your pointy finger and point it in the air. And here we go. On your mark, get set, go. Look at that. That's a beautiful line. Did you know you did that? Okay. Now we're going to draw another line just like that right over here. And we're going to draw it from here right down to there. Again, like that, just like that when I tell you to. Ready? Okay, here we go. On your mark, get set, go. Beautiful. And here I am, Kermit the Frog, in between the two lines. But that is not a complete letter yet. We now have to draw another line from here right down about into here somewhere. Want to do that? When I tell you to, we're going to go like that. Ready? Take your fingers in the air and point them right up here. And here we go. On your mark, get set, go. Beautiful. Look at that. But now these two parts of the letter are not touching each other. And now we must make them touch. And so we have one more line to draw. And we're going to start up here at the top. And we're going to draw it right down to right this point right there. Okay? On your mark, get set, go. Beautiful. See that? And now the letter is all finished. See
1: hey,
0: that?
1: Hey, Froggy.
0: What?
1: What is that?
0: This, Grover, is the letter M.
1: Mmm.
0: Right.

0: Birds told me so much about him. Gee, I'd like to meet him. I know what I'll do. I'll surprise him. Yes, I'll just stick my head in the door and say, "Surprise!" Oh, won't he be surprised? Oh, boy. Maybe he doesn't like surprises. Maybe he doesn't even like Snuffleupagus. I'll do it anyway.
1: Hi, Mr. Looper.
2: Looper.
1: Looper.
2: Oh, Big Bird, I'm glad you're here. Big Bird, can you do me a favor? Oh. I have to go to a bank before it closes. Can you take care of my store for me? It'll just take a minute.
1: Are you kidding? I'd love to.
2: Oh, good. Here, hold on to this. Here's your towel. Good, Big Bird.
1: Gee.
2: I'll be very thankful for this.
1: Oh, you know me.
2: Just a minute. That's all. I'll be back.
1: I'm happy to help. Don't hurry. Oh, I love taking care of the store. Mm-hmm. I know. I could put things away. Mm-hmm. Let's see.
0: Oh, he's going to be so surprised. Oh, here I go.
1: Let's see, I could put these up on the
0: surprise!
1: Wow.
0: Oh, dear.
1: Huh.
0: Oh, you're... Oh, Bird, I thought you were going to be Mr. Hooper. You surprised me.
1: No, you surprised me.
0: Oh, no, Bird. Huh? You surprised me.
1: No, you surprised me.
0: Oh, no, you surprised me, Bird.
1: Yeah.
0: What a surprise.
3: Doing the pigeon poker.
4: Hey, Bert. Come here, Bert. I got something great to show you.
3: No, I gotta go to lunch now, Ernie.
4: Not right now, Bert. This will only take a second.
3: Take
4: a look at this. This is a magic chain, Bert. See this chain? This is a magic chain, and I can turn it into many different marvelous things. You want to see a trick?
3: That is a magic chain?
4: Yep. Take a look at this.
3: Oh, come on. Okay, here. Just a regular chain to me.
4: Nope. Here I go. Now then, I put the chain on the table, and I make a few magic passes.
3: Ernie, what are you doing?
4: Okay, and here we are. Ta-da! See that, Bert? That is a circle.
3: Yeah, well, it's,
4: Isn't that wonderful, Bert?
3: Sort of a circle.
4: Isn't that magic? You want to see another magic trick?
3: Well, Ernie...
4: Okay, here we go. Yes, indeed, this will be a magic trick. And now we are going to turn this circle into another mysterious and magical shape.
3: It's not magical.
4: Oh, yes, it is, Bert.
3: Mm-hmm. Ernie, is that what you call magic?
4: Okay, and here we have it, and it is a square! Ta-da!
3: Yeah, sort of a square.
4: Yeah, does that remind you of anybody you know there, Bert?
3: Anybody I know?
4: Yeah.
3: I don't think so.
4: Okay, here we go, Bert. Last trick. Okay? Last trick. You want to see one more trick, Bert?
3: You know, your magic chain trick thing?
4: Yes, Bert. Here we go. Okay, now this time, I will do another few magic passes, and I will turn this thing into...
3: Hey, Ernie, I'm hungry. Come on, huh?
4: Okay, Bert, and take a look at this, and there we have it, Bert, a triangle. Ta-da!
3: What do you
4: think of that, Bert?
3: Yeah, it's okay.
4: See this little point on top, Bert?
3: Yeah.
4: Does that remind you of anybody you know, Bert?
3: No, I don't think so.
4: Okay, Bert. Next, what would you like to do next, Bert?
3: I'm going to lunch now, because that was interesting, but it's not magic.
4: Oh, no, wait a minute, Bert. Don't you want to see one more trick, Bert? One more trick with my magic chain. What would you like me to turn this chain into, Bert?
3: Well, that's a magic chain?
4: It certainly is, Bert.
3: Okay, Ernie, turn that magic chain into a bologna sandwich.
4: Okay, Bert, here we go. There we go, Bert. Would you like mustard on it?
3: I don't get it.

0: sky.
1: It's a bird.
2: It's a plane.
3: It's Super Grover. Oh.
4: Presenting the further adventures of everybody's favorite hero, the man who is faster than lightning, stronger than steel, smarter than a speeding bullet. It's Super Grover!
5: And I am Choo-choo!
4: And now, on to our story.
5: Yes, on to our story!
6: Unbeknownst to most people, when Super Grover is not out doing brave deeds, he poses as mild-mannered Grover Kent, ace doorknob salesman for Acme Incorporated.
5: Anybody want to buy a doorknob?
6: Still, he is always on the alert for people in trouble.
1: I think I am lost.
5: It is a little girl in trouble. Super Grover shall rescue her. But first, I must find a telephone booth in which to change my clothes into my hero costume. Yes, then I can rescue her. Let's see, where is the telephone booth?
1: But I do not need to worry. I have a dime. I will telephone my mommy, and she will come get me. I can see by the sign up there that says telephone that this is a telephone booth.
5: Ah, that is a telephone booth. Excuse me, just be a minute. It's very important. You don't understand. Okay.
1: But you don't understand. I just want to use the telephone.
5: Here I am. Super Grover. Oh, I forgot my helmet. Oh, dear.
1: Wait. That gentleman is no gentleman.
5: Here I am, Super Grover. And now I will rescue the little lost girl. Where'd you go? Oh, little girl, I'm here to save you now. Do not worry. Super Grover will take her home.
1: What are you doing?
5: I am taking you home.
1: Taking me home? You don't even know where I live.
5: Oh, I do not know where she lives. Where do you

0: three balls.
1: One.

0: Hi there. I'm a small O. Want to hear a funny story about a small O?
1: Okay.
0: Once upon a time, a small O rolled over and over and over and over and over and over and over and over and over and over and over and over and over and over. Now what do you think of O?
1: Oh, delicious.
2: You surprised me, Mr. Snuffleupagus.
3: Oh, no, Bird. You surprised me.
2: No, you surprised me.
3: I beg to differ, Bird. You surprised me.
2: Yeah, but you were the one that surprised me.
4: Sesame Street has been brought to you today by the letters M and O and by the number 3.
2: You surprised
4: me. 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
1: Today's episode, Mountainous Mayhem. Gumshoes, Carmen Sandiego's troop of tricky transgressors has struck again. This time, they pilfered a peak between Nepal and Tibet. The Himalaya Mountains are home to 9 of the world's 10 tallest peaks, and the highest of them all is Mount Everest. Named after British surveyor Sir George Everest, this mountain's 29,028-foot height is the ultimate challenge for climbers. Recorded attempts to reach the top of Mount Everest began in 1921, but it wasn't done until 1953 by Sir Edmund Hillary, an Englishman who was once a beekeeper, and Tenzing Norgay of the Sherpas, a people native to the Himalaya. But now, the site of this towering peak is a gaping crater. Nimoy, Carmen's space trucking troublemaker, has stolen Mount Everest. She says her planet, Roddenberry, needs a ski resort. Your mission, Gumshoes, evict Nimoy from Everest. Return the peak to its place and then bring Carmen Sandiego to justice. They've ripped off the goods. Now chase down those hoods.
3: Carmen Sandiego.
1: And one of these people could find her.
4: Jonathan Goldstein. Jim Lee Doan. Barack Reddy.
1: And this man is special agent in charge of training new recruits, Greg Lee.
5: Oh, yeah. Oh, thank you. Thank you ever so much. What a crowd. Good job. Hi, Gumshoes. How are you?
6: Fine.
5: Good. Nice to have you with us. You've heard about the case. We're going to start you off with 50 Acme Crime Bucks. Anytime you answer a question correctly, we'll give you 10 more Crime Bucks. And the two of you with the highest score at the end of this round will then proceed to the next round. Okay? Chief, let's go.
1: Greg, Nimoy has stolen Mount Everest, and there's no time to lose. Here's the lowdown on Nimoy.
7: Moi, moi, moi, Nimoy.
1: She's an extra sneaky, extra crafty, extraterrestrial. Oh, it's you. Acme Nosebleednet has tracked Everest and Nimoy to a state in India whose name means Land of the Princes. In fact, it was once home to more than 20 princedoms. And civilization here dates back about 5,000 years. The present capital of Jaipur was built and ruled by Maharaja Jai Singh II, a king who was also an astronomer. He built a futuristic observatory around 1730 that's still being used today. Well, who knows? He may have been the first to see the trouble headed our way from the planet Roddenberry.
5: All right, thanks, Chief. Guys, name the state, if you will, please. Is it Gujarat, Tamil Nadu, or Rajasthan? Remember the Rajasthan. Remember the clues that we heard? State in India whose name means Land of the Princes. Present capital is Jaipur and once ruled by Jai Singh. Go for the answer as quickly as you can, please. Tenali's ready, so is Bharat. And Jonathan is still making up his mind, but he's now ready. Jonathan, what do you think?
8: I think Rajasthan.
5: Rajasthan. What do you think, Tenali?
9: I think it's
5: Gujarat. Gujarat, okay. Bharat?
10: I think it's Rajasthan.
5: Rajasthan. The answer we're looking for is Rajasthan. Nice job, guys. Yeah, we'll get you started off here well. Okay, so Jonathan, you have 60 crime bucks. Tenali, 50. And Bharat, 60 crime bucks. Nice job. Now we have a little bit of time here. Let's find out about you guys. Jonathan, tell me about yourself.
8: Well, I play tennis.
3: basketball, and I go to Puerto Rico a lot.
5: Very good. Nice to have you on the case. Tien Lee, you were born in Paris, right?
6: Yes, I was.
5: So I would assume that you can speak French fluently.
6: Yes, I can.
5: Would you like to say a little something for us?
6: Bonjour.
5: Bonjour. Very good. Could you say something a little bit longer for us, maybe?
6: Je suis contente d'être ici.
5: Oh, and what does that mean?
6: I'm happy to be here.
5: Oh, very good. We're happy you are, too. Barath, tell me about yourself.
8: I like to play tennis, and I like to become a neurosurgeon.
5: Oh, very good. Well, listen, welcome to all you guys. Enjoy yourself. Please, ladies and gentlemen, welcome them all to the show of Europe Tour. Okay, Gumshoes, for our next clue, we turn to Acme CelebNet agent LeVar Burton. LeVar, what's the latest?
9: Greg, I've tracked some tricky aliens around the galaxy, but no one as slippery as Nimoy. She has stashed Mount Everest in a trench. Not a land trench. This one's in the ocean. Located in the North Pacific, it forms one of the deepest parts of any ocean on Earth. It's about 7 miles down. So if Nimoy put Everest on the bottom, its peak would be about 1.5 miles below the water's surface. Wow, that's what I call being in over your head. Go get him.
5: Okay, thanks a lot, LeVar. Guys, name the ocean trench, if you will, please. Is it Mariana Trench, Tonga Trench, or Java Trench? Remember the clues that we heard about? Ocean Trench in the North Pacific and about 7 miles to the bottom. Barath is ready, so is Tien Lee, and Jonathan is too. Jonathan, we'll start with you. What do you say?
3: I chose the Mariana Trench.
5: Mariana Trench, Tien Lee, what do you think?
6: I picked the Mariana Trench.
5: Mariana also. Trench, Barath.
8: I also take Mariana Trench.
5: Everyone said Mariana Trench. Everybody's right. Nice job, guys. That's what we like to see. Okay, so Jonathan, you're up to 70 crime bucks. Tien Lee up to 60, and Barath, 70 crime bucks. Nice job, guys. That's the way to do it. Now, we've just received word that Nimoy is now in Hawaii. So, that means... All right, so you guys know what that means. It's time for the lightning round, which means each one of these questions have to do with Nimoy's most recent known whereabouts, which is Hawaii. So, each one is worth 5 crime bucks. Hands on your buzzers. Listen carefully. Here we go. The Hawaiian word a'a refers to a rough flow of lava. But what do you call a smooth flow? Is it pahoe ahoe, pity potty, or pooper scooper? Barath. Pahoe ahoe is right. Very good. Could have sworn that was pity potty, but I guess not. All right. Question two. 1991 marked the 50th anniversary of an important historical event in Hawaii. Was it D-Day, the attack on Pearl Harbor, or the beginning of statehood? Barath.
8: The beginning of statehood.
5: Sorry, it's not the beginning of statehood. Tien Lee.
6: D-Day?
5: Sorry, it's not D-Day. Jonathan.
3: The attack on Pearl Harbor.
5: Is right. Nice job. Just kind of sitting back there waiting. Nice strategy. Okay, question three. Hawaiian macadamia nuts are famous, but the trees that grow them were brought to Hawaii from somewhere else. Was it Madagascar, Ireland, or Australia? Tien Lee.
6: Australia.
5: Australia's right. Nice job. Fire for you. Okay, so that means at the end of the lightning round, Jonathan, you have 75, Tien Lee, you have 65, Barath, 75 crime books. Nice job, guys. That's the way to do it. Now,
11: Greg, my office, right away.
5: Yeah, Chief, she's looking very festive today. You guys stay here. I'm going to check with her. Let's see what's going on. Chief! Hey, Chief! Chief! Chief! Chief, what's with the fruit here?
11: Greg, is this one of your practical jokes?
5: No, Chief! No way! You made me promise no more practical jokes after that disaster with the hair dryer and the 9 ferrets.
11: Then it must be Carmen Sandiego who's behind this. Well, if this is the way she wants it, I'm going to fight fire with fire.
5: Or melons with melons.
11: No, let's make sure the Gumshoes double their efforts to capture Carmen Sandiego. Now, offer a free trip anywhere in North America to the one who busts her.
5: Don't worry, Chief. We'll get her.
11: Come in. Oh, who is sending me all this stuff?
12: It's an introductory offer from Acme FruitNet. 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
5: Hey, Chief.
13: You gotta admit, that's a pretty good offer.
11: Greg, go away.
5: When she says go away, that's both of us.
11: Two of them.
5: Okay, guys, remember, we're still looking for Nimoy and Mount Everest. Now, fortunately for us... excuse me, just one moment. I got to get rid of this. Yes! Yes! One more of those and I get a turkey. All right, guys, fortunately for us, though, Acme Bugnet has just received this phone conversation between Carmen Sandiego and Nimoy. Watch.
14: Head for a town on the California coast. It was the setting for John Steinbeck's great novel, Canary Row.
15: Canary Row? He wrote about little birds in cages?
14: Not canaries, canneries. Factories where they put fish into cans. Steinbeck wrote about the poor, homeless men who worked in them. But the place has changed a lot. The canneries are gone, and some of the most expensive real estate on Earth is nearby.
15: Oh, just one more question.
14: What?
15: How did the fish breathe inside those little cans?
5: Okay, guys, name the town, if you will, please. Is it Oxnard, Monterey, or Eureka? Remember the clues that we heard? Town on the California coast, setting for John Steinbeck's novel Canary Row, and near some of the most expensive real estate on Earth. Everybody's ready? Jonathan, we'll start with you. What do you say?
3: I chose Monterey.
5: Monterey. What do you think, Tien Lee?
6: I picked Monterey.
5: Monterey. Barath?
8: I choose Oxnard.
5: Oxnard. The answer we're looking for is Monterey. Nice job, guys. Okay, so that means, Jonathan, you have 85 crime bucks. Tien Lee, you have 75, and Barath, 75 crime bucks. Nice job, guys. That's what... Wait a minute. Something's going on outside in the alley here. Let me find out what it is. Be right back.

0: Ying Kai, ladies and gentlemen. Let's hear it for him. Very nice, guys. Very nice. Now, if I may, let me ask you just a few questions. This instrument that you're playing here, that's a panpipe, right?
1: Right.
0: Mm-hmm. And that's an instrument that is a native instrument of the Altiplano, a region in the Andes Mountains that stretches from western Bolivia into the southern part of a neighboring country, right?
2: Right.
3: Right.
0: So, we can deduce then that Nimoy is in the very same country where your music comes from, right?
1: Right. Right.
0: And we can also deduce then that these instruments are actually cleverly disguised cameras, right?
2: No.
1: No.
0: No? That's a no?
1: No.
0: No. Oh, okay. Sorry, guys. Thanks a lot. Another hand for these fellas here, guys. They're bluffing. Any good agent is not going to tell you that they have that kind of device on them. Okay, guys, if you will, please name the country. Is it Peru, Brazil, or Chile? Remember the clues that we heard? Panpipe, Altiplano region of the Andes Mountains, and borders western Bolivia. Tien Lee's ready, so is Barath, and Jonathan is still making up his mind, actually. He didn't answer, Jonathan. Okay, Jonathan, you ready? Go ahead.
4: Okay, I chose Peru.
0: Peru. What do you think, Tien Lee?
5: I chose Chile.
0: Chile. What do you think, Barath?
6: I choose Chile.
0: Chile. The answer we're looking for is Peru. Nice job, Jonathan. Okay, so that means, Jonathan, you have 95, Tien Lee, 75, Barath, 75 crime bucks. Nice job, guys. That's the way to do it. Now, we heard that Nimoy has left Peru, so let's pick up the chase.
7: The chase.
0: All of these will be worth 5 crime bucks. Hands on your buzzers, please. Watch the monitor and listen very closely. Here we go. According to our agents, she dropped Everest on the Baja California Peninsula. What country is she in? Jonathan.
4: Mexico.
0: Mexico's right. From Baja, Nimoy dragged Everest to the resort city of Acapulco. What ocean is... Yes, Barath.
6: Atlantic.
0: Sorry, it's Pacific. From Acapulco, Nimoy moved the mountain to the capital of Mexico. Name it. Barath.
6: Mexico City.
0: Mexico City's right. She flew from Mexico City to the Gulf of California. What mountain system did she cross? Tien Lee.
5: The Andes.
0: Sorry, it's Sierra Madre. Then she headed for southern Texas and crossed a river on the border between Mexico and Texas. Barath.
6: Rio Grande.
0: Rio Grande is right. That means at the end of the chase round, Jonathan has 100, Tien Lee has 75, Barath 85 crime bucks. Nice job, guys. Okay, take a little breather here because now it's time for the final clue of this round, which means you have to decide how much you want to risk. If you're right, we'll add that amount to your score. If you're not right, we'll subtract it from your score. You can risk 0, 10, 20, 30, 40, or 50 Acme crime bucks. Jonathan, you know this. Okay, take a look right over here, if you will, please. Here's a portion of the world where we think Nimoy is headed. Now, if you know a lot about this part of the world, you may want to risk a lot. If you don't know very much about it, though, you may not want to risk quite so much. So, take a look at the map and think about it.

0: Okay, everybody's ready, Gumshoe, for our next clue. We now turn to the gray-haired queen of hip-hop, Nana Rap.
1: Kick it. 14,000 foot peaks are found throughout this chain, more than 50 in all. I ain't messing with your brain. You got famous Pikes Peak. 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And scope out the wildlife. It's really sublime. 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Mountain goats climbing cliffs that are narrow and steep. Yellowstone Park is where your search should begin. Now go find Everest and bring Nimoy in. You got the Nana.
0: Nana Rap, ladies and gentlemen, please. Thank you. All right, guys, name the mountain system, if you would, please. Is it Rocky Mountains, Sierra Nevada, or Blue Ridge? Remember the clues that we heard? Over 50 peaks are more than 14,000 feet tall. Pikes Peak and Yellowstone Park. Once you have an answer, lay it down right there in front of you. Right there in front of you, Jonathan. Right down there. Okay. Tian Lee, we're going to start with you. Before you show me your answer, how much did you risk?
2: I risked 30 crime bucks.
0: 30 crime bucks. What'd you say?
2: I said the Rocky Mountains.
0: Rocky Mountains is right. Nice job, Tian Lee. Puts you at 105. Okay, Barath, you have 85 crime bucks. How much did you risk?
3: I risked 20 crime bucks.
0: 20 crime bucks. What'd you say?
3: I said the Rocky Mountains.
0: Rocky Mountains is right. Nice job. Takes up to 105. You're tied with Tian Lee. Jonathan, you have 100 crime bucks. How much did you risk?
4: I risked 20 crime bucks.
0: 20 crime bucks. What'd you say?
4: I said the Rocky Mountains.
0: Rocky Mountains is right. All right, so that means, Jonathan, you have 120 crime bucks. You're going on to the next round. Tian Lee and Barath, you guys are tied, which means we have to do a tiebreaker. So, hands on your buzzers. Here's what we're going to do. I'm going to name a place. What you have to do is tell me what state that place is in. I'm going to keep naming places in that state until one of you gives me the correct answer, okay? You can buzz in as often as you like, okay? Here we go. Truth or consequences? Tian Lee.
2: New Mexico.
0: New Mexico's right. Nice job. That means Tian Lee and Jonathan, you're going on to the next round. Whoa. Nice job. Barath, listen, you were a great detective. You did some wonderful things for us today. We've assembled a kit that's going to help you in your next case. Chief.
5: It's the official Acme Crime Net travel kit. It includes an atlas for world travelers, an official Carmen watch, a Carmen t-shirt, a subscription to National Geographic World magazine, and for quick reference when you're hanging on the rim, a portable globe.
0: Good work. And good work to you too, Chief. Okay, guys, what you have to do now is go to the Rocky Mountains to try to find Mount Everest and Nimoy. What you have to do is find them and bring them back. But I want you to know, we do not send our agents out into the field unprepared. Chief, how about a briefing?
5: The folks down at Acme Photo Recon have put together a few slides of the Rocky Mountains, so have a look. The Rocky Mountains stretch thousands of miles from New Mexico up through Colorado, Utah, Wyoming, Idaho, Montana, parts of Canada, and up to Alaska. They're the longest mountain system in North America. Now, could this grizzly bear be scratching his head because he's just seen a puzzling sight, like an alien with a mountain that's twice as high as the one he hangs out on? Cliff Palace in Mesa Verde National Park. About 200 rooms of rock way above the canyon floor, built hundreds of years ago, probably by the Anasazi people. Now, these lofty peaks in Colorado's Rocky Mountain National Park are called the Never Summer Mountains. Now, take a clue from the name, Gumshoes. Don't walk around in shorts. The Rockies are not just gorgeous scenery. They're also home to big cities like this one, Denver. Denver is home to a new Major League Baseball team called the Colorado Rockies. 865-foot Devil's Tower. It became the USA's first national monument in 1906. But I don't know why they named it that. It just doesn't say devil to me. I'd say it was more like, a volcanic intrusion of igneous rock. Look, enough geology. Gumshoes, Nimoy has taken Mount Everest to North America's Rocky Mountains. Go get him!
0: Okay, guys, here we are in the Rocky Mountains. Set your stuff down right there. Take a walk right over here. Let me show you what we have. A little chilly up here. Okay, here are the possible locations where you will be able to find Nimoy, Mount Everest, and a warrant for Nimoy's arrest. Now, the first thing you have to do is find the loot. That's the evidence you need so you can get the warrant. With the warrant, you can then arrest the crook. Now, connect all three of those things in that order in a single turn, and you get a chance to try to catch Carmen Sandiego. Catch Carmen Sandiego, and you get that trip to anywhere in North America. One more thing, as always, if you happen upon the loot, the warrant, or the crook, you get a free turn, okay? Jonathan, you were ahead at the end of the last round. You go first.
4: Okay. Taos Pueblo?
0: Taos Pueblo. Nice little town. Nope, nothing there. Tian Lee, go ahead.
2: Boise.
0: Anything there? No, sorry. Jonathan.
4: Okay, Telluride?
0: Telluride. No, sorry. Tian Lee.
2: Never Summer Mountains?
0: Never Summer Mountains. Love that name. Nothing there. Jonathan, go ahead.
4: Okay, Grand Tetons.
0: Grand Tetons. Oh, nice job. You got the loot. You're on the right track. You get a free turn. Go ahead.
4: Okay, Mammoth Hot Springs.
0: Mammoth Hot Springs. Nothing there, but you found the loot. That's good. Tian Lee, go ahead.
2: Grand
0: Tetons.
6: Climb every mountain.
0: Oh, Jonathan, go right ahead.
2: Continental Divide.
0: Oh, I'm sorry, Tian Lee. Right. What is it?
2: Continental Divide.
0: Continental Divide. Nothing there. I just got so taken away with the musical rendition there. I'm sorry. Okay. Jonathan, go ahead.
4: Grand Tetons.
6: Lunch with Bigfoot.
0: Go ahead, Jonathan.
4: U.S. Space Command.
0: U.S. Space Command. Right there in Colorado Springs. Yes. Nice job. Now, you get the loot, you get the warrant, you need one more. That's Nimoy. Can you find her?
4: Hungry Horse Reservoir.
0: Is she there? No, she's not. But you found the loot, you found the warrant. We'll turn back around. Tian Lee, your turn.
2: Grand Tetons.
6: Ain't no mountain high enough.
0: Go, Tian. Tian Lee.
2: U.S. Space Command.
0: U.S. Space Command.
6: The warrant.
0: Go ahead, Tian Lee.
2: Cliff Palace.
0: What is it?
2: Cliff Palace.
0: Whoa!
7: Who won?
0: Tian Lee. Oh, come out this way. My goodness, you are just nailing them today. Wonderful. So listen, you got Nimoy now. All you have to do is put him in jail. Normally, they'd have to go through a court system, but not here. We just have to pull this chain. Go ahead.
6: Nimoy in jail.
0: Very nice job. Listen, we're going to talk about your next adventure in just a little bit, okay? But first, Jonathan, you were a great detective. You tracked Nimoy all the way here. We have something very special for you. Chief,
5: 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Congratulations.
0: Thanks, Chief. Okay, now what you have to do is tell us some very important information. If you catch Carmen Sandiego, you get a trip. What we want you to do is tell us where you'd like to go. If you do that, inside there's a piece of paper and a pen. Do it, please.
2: Thank

0: trouble?
1: No. Oh, it's lovely. You are going to love it. Okay, now, the only thing we have to do now, Tien Lee, is find out where Carmen Sandiego went. And usually we get a very hot tip with this phone call. See if it works. Hello? Yeah, she's right here. It's for you.
2: Hello?
3: Gee, another amazing Earth concept. Gel. I must show this to Carmen. Look for her in Europe.
1: What'd she say?
2: We're going to Europe.
1: Okay, I guess so. You and I are going there, Chief.
4: Here's a list of places Carmen may have traveled. Portugal, England, Belgium, Sweden, Switzerland, San Marino, Latvia, Belarus, Moldova, Bulgaria, Albania, Greece, Turkey. Greg, let's go to the map.
5: Feel good.
1: All right, you know what this is all about. Grab a rocker right there. Let's get 45 seconds up on the clock, please. You have all your friends here for you today. Good luck to you. On your mark. Get set. Go. Carmen went to Bulgaria. Bulgaria. No, try it again. Try it again. No, come on back. Come on. Carmen went to Wales. Wales. Pour it on. Pour it on now. Pour it on, Tien Lee. Yeah, come on. Belgium. Belgium. Belgium. Do it, do it, do it. Yeah, cheer on, guys. Belarus. Belarus. Belarus. Belarus. Try it, try it again, try it again. Hurry, hurry, hurry. No, good, good, good. Come on. Sweden, Sweden, Sweden. Hurry, hurry. You know this one. Yeah. San Marino, San Marino. San Marino. Oh. You got it, come on. Turkey, Turkey, Turkey, Turkey, go. Oh, you got 4 and 45 seconds. That ain't bad. Give her a nice big round of applause, ladies and gentlemen. Nice job. Listen, sometimes Carmen is just tough to catch. That's all it is to it. But remember, you got the loot. You got the crook. That's not bad. Chief, what do you say?
4: You've done great work today, and we're proud of you. I hereby upgrade you. You are now a sleuth. Congratulations.
1: Congratulations, sleuth. And you know, since you are now a sleuth, you won't be able to wear the gumshoe jacket anymore. Now you're going to be able to wear the official Carmen Sandiego sleuth jacket. What do you guys think of that? Congratulations. She doesn't know what to say. Listen, you've been doing a lot of great stuff for us today. There's one more thing I want you to do. You know what it is?
2: Do a cappella.

0: speaking for Where in the World is Carmen Sandiego. And remember, robbers, gangsters, thieves, and thugs, we will fill your pants with bugs.
1: Where in the world is Carmen Sandiego? Where in the world is Carmen Sandiego?
0: All contestants have been briefed regarding game rules prior to their appearance. All geographic information was accurate as of the date this program was recorded. This program was bankrolled by the court.

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1: You.
2: Wyatt!
3: I'm Mr. S, and sometimes when I go to sleep, I'm scared. 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

0: some more.
1: There is water that you have to be afraid of.
0: Ah!
1: When the storm has got the ocean in its grip.
0: Boom!
2: There is water leaking out of bathroom faucets that make you crazy when it's

0: See? By working together, we can take turns. You got to ride last time, now you give me a ride.
1: Woo!
2: I'm sitting here. Where are you sitting?
3: Over here.
2: You're sitting here?
3: No, over here.
2: No, I'm sitting over here. You're sitting over there.
3: Yeah.
2: Right? No, you say it.
3: You're sitting over there.
2: I'm sitting over there. No, I'm sitting here.
3: Now I'm sitting over here.
2: No, I'm over here. You're over there.
3: Yeah.
2: Right?
3: Right.
2: That can't be. I'm sitting here, and you're sitting there. So that means that you're there, and I'm here. But if you say it, then you say, what do you say?
3: You're there.
2: You say I'm here. You say I'm there. But I'm here.
3: Yeah.
2: That's very complicated. It all depends on where you are when you say it, right?
4: Oh, wisest of the wise. Oh, brainiest of the brainy.
5: Yes, what is it this time?
4: Could you explain the difference between here and there?
5: Piece of cake.
4: Oh, good.
5: Now listen carefully.
4: Mm-hmm.
5: This television set is now here. The TV set is now there, away from us.
4: Oh.
5: You understand now?
4: I believe I do.
5: It works with anything. Just watch.
4: Really?
5: Yeah. And sofa here.
4: Uh-huh.
5: There.
4: Well.
5: Kitchen sink here.
4: Mm-hmm.
5: There.
4: Yes. Oh, well, now I understand perfectly.
5: Table here.
4: Oh.
5: There.
4: Yes, listen, I get it. Thanks a lot. Goodbye.
5: Nice guy. Slow learner, but a nice guy.
6: Seahorse.

0: love it.
1: Doing the pigeon.
0: It's me.
1: Doing the pigeon every day.
0: Oh, boy, is that exciting? Now, I'll show you how to really do the dance good, okay? Oh, this is gonna be way out. Okay, feet, do your stuff.

0: after.
1: Sometimes I want to get away, off someplace where I

0: fabulous, wonderful day this has been. Now, to count things that go upside down. That's one can of apple juice going upside down. One toothpaste going upside down.
1: Count. Wait a minute.
0: Oh, David.
1: You mean to tell me that you haven't done one order yet? This is the first order. You're still working on it?
0: But, David, you said I could count these things, and I'm still finding new ways to count them.
1: Well, how many ways can you count these few items here?
0: Good question, David. Let us count the ways. If we just count the vegetables, that's one way.
2: Sesame Street has been brought to you today by the letters L and W and by the number 6. Sesame Street is a production of the Children's Television Workshop. Goodbye.

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1: All these people want to know.
2: Where in the world is
3: Carmen Sandiego?
1: And one of these gumshoes could find her.
4: He's traveled in Europe and likes to do puzzles. Meet Devin Pettimura. She loves to ice skate and has visited California. Meet Lauren Laminoff. He's taken a trip to Florida and enjoys playing chess. Meet Justin Spatz.
5: Man, fine, good to see you, Kevin. How are you? Thanks very much, you guys. Hey, listen, there was

0: me every day.
1: Rockabella.
0: Oh, yes. Just a quick reminder, you guys. You know, the one of you that catches Carmen San Diego today is going to get that trip to anywhere in North America. And that is not bad, ladies and gentlemen. So let's get things started. Chief, who are we after?
2: This is Robo Crook.
3: Robo Crook.
2: Has no grace. He's a lummox, built with two cast iron stomachs. His last known whereabouts? Cyberspace. Cyberspace is the place where people communicate over computer networks. And the mother of all networks is called the Internet. The Internet links thousands of smaller networks and millions of computer users in dozens of countries. People go online for everything from doing research to sending electronic mail to just plain chatting. You can even tour the White House on the Internet, all from your home computer. The possibilities are literally endless. Or they were until today.
4: Oh, no.
2: When Robo Crook took a peek at an unsuspecting geek and got an idea for a heinous high-tech heist. He blasted into orbit, plugged into a satellite, then intercepted the entire Internet. The world's wireheads wigged when their monitors frazzed. And now every bit and byte are in that two-bit burglar's brain. Gumshoes, it's up to you to solve today's system glitch. Take a bite out of crime.
0: Oh, yeah. Thanks a lot, Chief. Okay, guys, trying to find Robo and the Internet to help you out. We're going to start you off with 50 Acme Crime Bucks. There they are. Anytime you answer a question correctly, I'm going to give you 10 more crime bucks, and the two of you with the most score at the end of this round will then proceed to the next round, okay? So let's get things started now with our very first clue.
2: Want to buy a watch?
0: Chief, are those watches hot?
2: You betcha.
0: Now, isn't that a bad example for the gumshoes, Chief?
2: I didn't steal them, Greg, but they are some of the hottest selling watches in the world. Oh, quiet, you. See, Greg, this clock and these watches are telling us something.
0: The time, maybe?
2: No. It's quiet! Robo's in a country famous for making timepieces. I bet he's near Beale, where they made these swatches. Quiet! See, cheaper competition was hurting this nation's watch business, but Swatch put them back on top with high fashion, hip marketing, and low prices. Now, some swatches have even become collector's items. Gotcha.
0: Well, that's one thing you can always say about the Chief. She always gets her cuckoo. Okay, Gumshoes, name the country, if you will, please. Is it Slovenia, Netherlands, or Switzerland? Remember the clues that we heard. City of Beale, famous for making timepieces and home of the Swatch Company. Come up with an answer as quick as you can, guys. Trying to find Robo and the Internet. Once you're ready, hold those cars up nice and high. Justin is ready, so is Devin, so is Lauren. Justin.

0: trouble, Greg.
1: What's the word on the street?
0: Greg, the word on the street is potlatch.
1: Potlatch.
0: That's a ceremony performed by the Haida Indians who live in a group of islands off the coast of British Columbia. Now, the person who gives a potlatch shares his wealth, like artwork, carvings, and jewelry, with others.
1: Great idea. Yeah. So, who's giving the potlatch?
0: Well, since you seem to be the head gumshoe and all around here, we thought that you would.
1: That's a great idea, Scott, but, you know, I don't have any of the stuff that you were talking about just then.
2: Well, and, share your jacket?
3: Yeah, and your shirt, too.
4: Hey, nice pants,
3: guys. Right? I could use some shoes.
1: Hey, wait a minute.
0: Well, since we have a moment, folks share their wealth with those who have done them favors, or else to mark important events like a house raising or a death. Even family names are passed on, and those determine a person's rank in the society.
1: Thank you, Scott. You know, guys, this is a great idea, the sharing the wealth thing and everything, but I have to get back to work.
3: Oh, okay.
1: Thank you. Thanks, Greg. Well, that's not quite. All right, Gumshoes, name the islands where Robo-Crook went. Is it Channel, now I call it a little tighter, Parabolov or Queen Charlotte? Thank you. No, around the other way. Thank you. Off, remember the clues that we heard, off coast of British Columbia? Out, thank you. And Haida, people, and potlatches. Very good. Thanks a lot, guys. Get that all taken care of. Okay, come up with an answer as quick as you can, guys. Trying to find Robo and the internet. Once you're ready, hold those cards up nice and high. Devin's ready, so is Lauren, and so is Justin. Justin, we're coming to you. What do you say, buddy?
5: I say Queen Charlotte.

0: Charlotte, Devin.
1: I also say Queen Charlotte.
0: Well, all in agreement once again. And once again, ladies and gentlemen, they are all right. Thank you very much. Now it's time for one of my most favorite parts of the show, the lightning round. Hit me. Hey, whoa, hey, woohoo! Okay, guys, all these questions are about Robo Crook's most recent known whereabouts, which is British Columbia. All these are worth 5 Acme Crime Books, so hands on your buzzers. Listen carefully. Here we go. Around 1900, and that's what it's going to sound like when they ring it. Okay, thanks a lot, Justin. First question. Around 1900, British Columbia lumbermen used machines to drag logs from forests to mills. What did they call the machines? Was it steam donkeys, Batmobiles, or Power Rangers? Devin.
1: Steam donkeys.
0: Is right. Nice job. 5 for you. Up to 75. Question 2. In the 70s, a group formed in Vancouver to act and speak out on environmental issues like whale hunting and nuclear power. What is that group called today? Is it Greenpeace, Planet Patrol, or Nature Nerds? Justin.
2: Greenpeace.
0: Is right. Nice job. 5 for you. 75. Last question, guys. British Columbia settlers blasted through Canyon Rock to build the 400-mile-long Caribou Road. What were they so anxious to get to? Was it a great ski resort, a gold rush, or a country western concert, Devin?
1: A gold rush.
0: Is right. 5 for you. Nice job, everybody. This is a very close round this time, so we're going to have to put all of our heads together to try to come up with a thing here. Do you have anything to say to me, Chief? Anything at all?
3: Greg, come into the office, please. We have to do the contest.
0: I understand that. That's what I thought was happening. Got to do the contest with the Chief. I'll meet you guys in the alley for some very important stuff there. Be right back.
3: All right.
0: Chief, before you say anything, I just want to say this. You know, whenever you say Greg in my office right away, I just got to say I love it when you say that because it's just so you know?
3: Oh, well, yes, I suppose I do say that a lot.
0: It's a classic chiefism.
3: Yes. Well, we better do the contest.
0: Sure. Write down what got stolen and from where each time you watch the show. When you've collected 4 loots and locations, put them on a postcard with your name and address and send it to Acme Crime Net, P.O. Box 4300, New York, New York, 10163.
3: Every day we'll pick 5 people whose lists are correct and send them each a Carmen T-shirt. Here's today's winners. Congratulations to the winners.
0: Did you see there? That's another one. That's one of those things you always say.
3: Well, yeah, all right. I guess I do have a few chiefisms.
0: It's like the thing you do with the magnifying glass, for example.
3: Oh, you mean this?
0: Mm-hmm. Yeah, classic. It is classic.
3: Yeah, I love it, too.
0: And what about the time, the way you used to jump up and down and cluck like a chicken whenever you were just getting ready to nab a crook. Remember that?
3: No, I don't remember that. I don't remember that.
0: It's one of your trademarks. You were so famous for the way you used to cluck like a chicken.
3: Yeah, I guess I do
0: remember that. I used to call you Chief Cluck Cluck.
3: Yeah,
0: I remember that time we got the feathers and we put them on. Wait a second. That wasn't you. That was my Uncle Maurice. I'm sorry. That was my mistake.

Hey, guys, ready for a little training exercise, huh? Huh? Are you? All right, come right this way. All of you pick a trash can. What you're going to do is help me hunt for clues that'll help us find our crook. And what better place to find clues than right here in the trash can? What you have to do is you'll lift the lid like this. Oh, wow. Very good. You'll go down here, you'll find a card that has the flag of the country we're looking for on it. It also will have a clue on the other side. Then to finish up your assignment, you

0: honk a day.
1: Okay, but the very next person that comes through the door, I'll ask. That's what I'll do.
0: Well, you better get ready. Here comes Linda.
1: Oh, great. She loves a dance. I'll ask her. She loves it. Hi.
0: Hi, Linda.
1: Grandma, how do you sign, "Do you want to dance"?

0: Ugh. 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
1: Bug. Hey, that's me.
0: Well, I'm so pleased to meet you.
1: Oh, my pleasure. Hey, you want to go to the movies?
0: Oh, I'd love to. Oh.

0: Hi there. I'm a small O. Want to hear a funny story about a small O?
1: Okay.
0: Once upon a time, a small O rolled over and over and over and over and over and over and over and over and over and over and over and over and over and over. Now what do you think of O?
1: Oh, delicious.
2: You go to the market, not fair. Me to go to the zoo, but it's not. Not fair. Me not. Me don't. Me want not. But no, me want to go zoo.
3: Ah, me new monster.
2: Oh, good. Let go.
3: Oh, me want go to go playground.
2: No, me to go to the zoo.
3: No, not really no zoo. Playground.
2: Zoo!
3: No, playground.
2: Zoo!
3: Playground.
2: That is not fair! You take a nap. But me no need a nap. No, so now we may wait. Now we go zoo.
3: Oh, maybe.

0: where you're going? Oh, good. Wouldn't you like to play with Barkley in the park this way over there?
1: Yeah.
0: Yeah, okay, let me hold your ball a second. You wait right here. Hey, Barkley, look at this. A ball. Hey, go get it, Barkley. Go get it, Barkley.

0: from way back.
1: Get rid of him.
0: Oh, please, David. Please.
1: Okay. All right, come on. You ready? Here we go.
0: I love to dance.
1: Oh, great. Yeah, listen, wonderful.
2: Yeah.